0: territory. Four schools in Middlesbrough are planning to close early today due to the funeral of a young man killed in a head-on collision with police. Seven people, including two officers, died when a car was driving the wrong way on the A66 last month. Large numbers of people are expected to be in the area later. Shadow Education Secretary Laura Trott says it's unacceptable.
1: The police and the council need to provide reassurances to schools that their teachers and their students will be safe. If they cannot do that, that is a damning indictment of a society that is given in to gangs, to illegality.
0: Health leaders claim most crimes in pharmacies are getting an insufficient response from police. A poll by the National Pharmacy Association found 93% of sites with reported incidents in the past year felt they weren't taken seriously enough. Sport now, and Hearts won the Edinburgh Derby 3-1 at Hibs in the Scottish Premiership last night. The result moves them into third. And finally, Spotify has revealed its most streamed song of the summer. Ariana Grande's Hate That I Made You Love Me came out on top, while Olivia Dean and Sam Fender's Rein Me In was also on the list. From Sky News, I'm Chris Milligan.
2: It's Friday, Mary with you at 1am. Let's enjoy the last day of the week. Right now, Shakira and Burna Boy.

0: It's Clyde One.
1: I don't know about you, but there's just good energy in the air. Maybe I'm just buzzing for the first weekend of September and the first weekend in ages where I don't have a hen or a wedding to go to. I'm making the most of it. Right. It's Mary Manderfield. Let's get into a little bit of Bruno Mars on the way. Right now, a massive dance song, which I adore. One of my faves from the summer. This is another featuring 54 Ultra.

0: one. And a little bit of Bruno. It's just good. It's good for morale. 24 Karat Magic. And it's Mary with you on Friday, the 4th of September. I'm here for the overnight crew, the night shift workers. Let's keep the vibes going. Akon on the way and Olivia Dean after this.
1: Clyde One.
2: 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IKEA, the wonderful everyday.
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Carson, who really is bringing the summer energy to all aspects of life, even if the seasons are changing. It's Mary keeping you company. And you know what? Ariana Grande fans, I do think are feeling a little bit, maybe a bit down in the dumps, because it's quite a momentous occasion. She's finished her Eternal Sunshine tour, and it was on Tuesday night in the O2 Arena that she had a bit of a farewell speech. She said that she cherished this experience always. She said, I just want to thank you so much. Thank you for 10 beautiful London shows and for 41 incredible Eternal Sunshine tour shows. She said it was one of the most beautiful and extraordinary experiences of her life. And she is now taking a little bit of a step back away from being in the public eye, being in the spotlight. So hopefully she can rest up. It's okay to sit down, have a cup of tea and watch some daytime TV. I've got plenty of recommendations if you need them. This is Hate That I Made You Love Me. It's Ariana Grande.

0: That's Joe early on your Friday. Look, the weekend is not far off at all. Miley Cyrus, who actually now is just going by Miley. Let's go with that. Miley on the way and Taylor Swift after this.
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And that's Midnight Sky. I know it's a bit after midnight, but hey, the sky is dark. It is late or super early if you're counting this as the start of your day. Do you know what? I heard someone describe it the other day as we're now in the burr months. And I thought, what is that? They said September, October, November, December. And that, you know, these 4 months are going to be really fantastic. I definitely agree. I like the burr months. As long as you're wrapped up warm and as long as you're just making the most of going and getting like hot chocolate or mulled wine or cozy, nice cozy things, especially as it gets closer to winter. Do you know who definitely loves the burr months? December 10. They are named after the date that their TV show went out. They kind of were part of a Making the Band show on Netflix. And now they're here, December 10. This is Us Against the World.

0: Ella Henderson. Oh, that song really puts a fire in my belly. So early in the morning. We are coming up to 2 a.m. On the way, some Mary Mary. Another one that's going to get you feeling like there's lots to be done today. Bebe Rexha and Faithless. And of course, the latest news on the other side of this.
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3: Top stories this hour. Argentina's president's announced sanctions against companies oil drilling off the coast of the Falklands. It comes amid renewed tensions over the British overseas territory after Donald Trump hinted the US wouldn't help the UK in a future conflict. Javier Milei says the islands are Argentinian.
4: We have to act today for our future. Falklands are our future. It's not just a question of our past. We need to recover these islands, which are nationally relevant. There is no other path forward.
3: Downing Street earlier this week said sovereignty rests with the UK and its position was long-standing and unwavering. Reform UK has been reported to the police over allegations it breached political donation rules. The party's denied breaking them after it was alleged an official arranged for a US company to fund three polls commissioned by them. A number of schools are shutting early this lunchtime as the first funeral for one of the young men killed on the A66 takes place. Five men and two police officers died in a head-on collision near Middlesbrough last month. School leaders say they're expecting travel disruption. Earlier this week, Home Secretary Shabana Mahmood told the Commons the area was getting more resources.
5: Clearly, the events of recent days have placed exceptional pressure on Cleveland Police, and I can confirm today that the force has received additional resource under mutual aid arrangements, which has seen officers deployed to Cleveland from around the region.
3: Cases of diabetes develop earlier and more severe in women who have the condition during pregnancy. A study found those diagnosed with gestational diabetes typically then got type 2 13 years earlier than those who weren't affected while expecting. Sport now, and Hearts won the Edinburgh Derby 3-1 at Hibs. They move up to third in the Scottish Premiership. And battered Mars bars and hidden coordinates for Celtic Park are among clues, but Oasis are about to announce a new tour taking in Glasgow. The hints feature in a video posted on the band's social media channels. From Sky News, I'm Chris Milligan.
6: It's 3 a.m. We're feeling fantastic. It's Mary keeping you company. BB Rexha and Faithless now.

You're listening to Clyde One. And you know what I love about Justin Bieber? I love how unserious his Instagram handle is. It is at Lil Bieber, which is so unserious for someone who has 287 million followers. He recently shared some snaps of him and his wife, Hailey. They were at a wedding, lovely little garden summer wedding the other weekend, looking very gorgeous. And it wasn't just any old wedding. It was a wedding of Phineas and Claudia, his partner, Claudia. Phineas is Billie Eilish's brother and, like, works on so much of their music together. Very, very cool. But, him just Justin Bieber in his shades looking very serious and Hailey looking very glam. Would have paid a lot of money to be there, you know. Right, someone who's definitely still loving the summer vibes is James Blunt. This is Tastes Like Summer. Hey.

0: Big energy from Ed Sheeran. Listen, it is Friday morning. So much to look forward to for the day ahead and the weekend as well, especially if you've got little ones who just started back at school recently and you're thinking, oh, the weekend couldn't come any sooner. We've got Rihanna on the way and Alex Warren plays after this.
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And that's K-pop Demon Hunters. Do you know what I'm looking forward to later on this September? An 8-part series about Gemma Collins, the GC. Do you know how good that's going to be? Yeah, she's getting her own little documentary series following her life and just changes. She's planning a wedding to her partner, Rami. They're talking about starting a family. Lots and lots coming up. But do you know what? She is never not entertaining. Even through hardships, she is never not entertaining. Do you remember when she was in Big Brother? Get that fire exit door, I'm out. I can't wait. 15th of September. Right, Joel Corey and Emma Nike on the way right now. It's The Script. God.

0: What do you go with, your head or your heart? Sometimes I can't hear what either of them are saying, and I just go with that secret third option, which is whatever my best friend suggests. And do you know what? It very rarely fails me. Midnight Sun from Zara Larsson on the way, and I've got some Benson Boone for you on the other side of this.
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And that's Benson Boone, keeping you company during the early hours. Shout out to Michael, who works nights and always likes to have the radio on turned up. That's the thing. See how your volume goes, but turn it up. And you know what? On the way, I've got plenty of throwbacks for you. Think big, big tunes from the 90s, the noughties and the 10s, from the likes of J-Lo to Jessie J, JoJo, Jay-Z. Don't worry, they don't all start with J. Those are just the ones I've selected for you. That's coming up from 3 a.m. Right now, it's Olivia Rodrigo. I know.

0: One of my all-time faves from Naughty Boy and Beyonce, whose birthday is today. Happy birthday, Beyonce. We love you. Right, let's have some throwbacks for you. A sneak peek of what's to come. Do you remember when David Guetta and Sia came together to make history? And Hate It or Love It, The Game and 50 Cent on the way. And an injection of feel-good pop from Five.
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13: Top stories this hour. Argentina's president announced sanctions against companies oil drilling off the coast of the Falklands. It comes amid renewed tensions over the British overseas territory after Donald Trump hinted the US wouldn't help the UK in a future conflict. Downing Street earlier this week said sovereignty rests with the UK. Reform UK has been reported to the police over allegations it breached political donation rules. The parties denied breaking them after it was alleged an official arranged for a US company to fund 3 polls commissioned by them. The purported donors were in fact undercover reporters from an investigative group called Verbatim and was broadcast on Channel 4 News. Our chief political correspondent John Craig has more.
14: Featured undercover footage of Nigel Farage appearing to say amazing and bang for buck. Now, Reform has hit back, saying the party has been subject of target of a hoax perpetrated by foreign-funded climate change activists.
13: Four schools in Middlesbrough are planning to close early today due to the funeral of a young man killed in a head-on collision with police. Seven people, including two officers, died when a car was driving the wrong way on the A66 last month. A new study suggests lung cancer patients appear to have greater amounts of microplastics in their bodies. Researchers found that people with the disease have a higher overall burden of the particles in their systems. Sport now, and Hearts are third in the Scottish Premiership after a 3-1 win at Edinburgh rivals Hibs. Hibs boss David Gray says their start to the match was especially disappointing.
15: The performance wasn't where it needed to be in terms of just your fight and attitude to go and start the game. Any game, never mind the derby. Second half, much more like us. Started on the front foot, couple of changes obviously. I could have changed anyone at that point. It wasn't as if it was any individual at the time. We just needed more from every single player. Certainly got that.
13: And Spotify has revealed its most streamed song of the summer. Ariana Grande's Hate That I Made You Love Me came out on top. From Sky News, I'm Chris Milligan.
0: A whole hour of throwbacks, you lucky thing. Let's kick things off with David Guetta and Sia.
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Yes. This is how we start things off. A whole hour of throwbacks. That's Waiting for Tonight. Before that, Neo. And you know what? We are just taking a journey. This is what it's all about. You dip into the 90s, you spend a while in the noughties, you take a trip to the 10s, and you have a good time in every single era because, come on, it was like the best tunes. Now on to an artist who is playing tonight in London, Tottenham Stadium. There are strong rumours that Beyoncé will be there because they're married. Yes, I'm talking Jay-Z.

0: Cha-ching, cha-ching, Jessie J and B.O.B. Such a huge song. Right, this is your hour of throwbacks all the way up until 4 a.m. Expect a little bit of Jesklyn on the way. And it is a family affair from Mary J. Blige after this.
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And that's The Game and 50 Cent, such an iconic tune from 2005. That got them 2 Grammy nominations. And if you know the music video, it's them 2 like riding together in a lowrider and looking like they're friends. But they actually shot their parts separately because, like a lot of these duos, there was like growing tensions between them at the time. So that's just a bit of camera magic for you. Sometimes that's what you got to do to make it work. Right, my darlings, Kylie Minogue on the way and Katy Perry. This one's from 2010. It's just got that feel-good factor that we need at this hour. This is Teenage Dream.

0: Miss Kylie Minogue. Do you know what? I still haven't watched that Kylie documentary on Netflix. I keep seeing it on my home screen, but I'm like, no, I don't want to watch it until I can give it my full attention. Maybe that'll happen over the weekend. Right, let's keep going with the throwbacks. Fun and Janelle Monáe after this.
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Maroon 5. Listen, we're going to carry on with the theme of 5. I think you know where I'm going. The year is 1999. Do you know what? We were walking around with pigtails in our hair, platform shoes on, posters on our walls of our favourite boy and girl bands. Maybe listening to a Walkman. Ah, those are the times. This is 5. Keep on moving.

0: And that's how we do a whole hour of throwbacks. Akon, that one was out in 2008. It's Mary Manderfield with you, and we're coming up to four. 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
7: Top stories this hour. Argentina President Javier Milei has reiterated the country's claim on the Falkland Islands and says he would introduce sanctions on any oil companies working in the area. He was speaking in a national address amid renewed tensions over the British Overseas Territory after Donald Trump hinted the US wouldn't help the UK in a future conflict. Our US correspondent Mark Stone says America's position appears to have changed.
8: It's been neutral on the Falklands. It has always recognised Britain's sovereignty. Has Donald Trump changed that? Well, he is a friend of Javier Milei's. He said the words from Donald Trump are not empty words. He, Trump, understands Argentina is a reliable partner.
7: Reform UK's been reported to the police over allegations it breached political donation rules. The party's denied breaking them after it was alleged an official arranged for a US company to fund three polls commissioned by them. The defence team in the trial of a woman accused of murdering her three children has called for the removal of one of the 12 jurors. Lindsay Clancy strangled them in her Massachusetts basement but says postpartum psychosis led to her actions. The judges asked the jury to continue deliberating later today. This objection from defence lawyer Kevin Reddington was rejected.
9: If we come back here in a half an hour with a mistrial because of a juror that has just spurned the instructions of this court, it's a shame. It's a real shame. My motion is to remove this juror.
7: A number of schools are shutting early this lunchtime as the first funeral for one of the young men killed on the A66 takes place. Five men and two police officers died in a head-on collision near Middlesbrough last month. Cases of diabetes develop earlier and more severe in women who have the condition during pregnancy. A study found those diagnosed with gestational diabetes typically then got type 2, 13 years earlier than those who weren't affected while expecting. And in sport, Hearts won the Edinburgh Derby 3-1 at Hibs, their third in the Scottish Premiership table. From Sky News, I'm Chris Milligan.
4: Rihanna, coming up, Black Eyed Peas, Where Is Love? And here's Ray, Where Is My Husband?

0: That's Rihanna. Rude Boy. Sounding good, that. Early breakfast on Friday.
1: Friday. It's actually Friday. Congratulations. You've made it. Oh. Is that going to be our new Friday sound? If you missed it the other day, we were talking about spiders and how Gregor saw the biggest spider he's ever seen in his life in his house, and it crawled over him on his jacket. And you made a weird noise. However, I've already...
0: That was this morning. Another one.
1: There was another one. Oh my God.
0: That was taken...
1: What is wrong with your house?
0: That was today, 2:56.
1: Well, play it then. Play your sound effect. Yeah, that was the last time Gregor saw a spider.
0: What's going on?
1: I don't know. Your house is cursed.
0: It's like a big spider orgy in my house just now. That's what it's like.
1: They're going at it.
0: What is going on?
1: Nah, honestly, see if I lived in your house, I would feel so uneasy. I would be on edge all the time. Are the boys scared of them?
0: Not really. I don't think so.
1: I'm surprised.
0: Yeah. Surely they're crawling all over us when we're sleeping.
1: So you saw that this morning. What are you doing with it? Are you just leaving it?
0: But what can I do? I took that at 2:56. I basically just said bye, I'll see you later on.
1: Make yourself comfortable. There's milk in the fridge.
0: It turned the kettle on. It was making itself a cup.
1: It looks like it could.
0: Right, this is Dylan John Thomas, Heaven Knows.

0: Post Malone, Morgan Wallen.
1: Wallen.
0: And I had some help. This is Friday's Early Breakfast.
1: Are you doing it on purpose now?
0: No.
1: Or are you always confused about Morgan Wallen?
0: No, I think it's now because I'm like, because we've made it a thing. See, if we hadn't made it a thing, I'd be able to say it.
1: Yeah,
0: you've but now I'm like, oh.
1: You've said it that many times.
0: Yeah,
1: that
0: so now I'm like, I can't remember which way is the right way.
1: That's like, so I always get sayings wrong.
0: Yeah.
1: So I once said, oh, he's done that rodeo before. But obviously, the real saying is it's not their first rodeo. But I've said the saying wrong that many times that I always get confused what the right saying is.
0: What was it you said the other day? And it was like you said syllables instead of symbols.
1: Symbols. That was just an honest mistake.
0: Just thought, oh, that was an honest one. So the other ones are dishonest.
1: Yeah. Okay.
0: Yeah. Brilliant. Right, we'll get some songs on. That's just what we do. Natasha Bedingfield on the way and Alex Warren, Fever Dream next.
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0: Ash, yay, your tea's ready.
1: That's 100. There's no way her mum, when she was wee, was going, Natasha. Nah. Do you not think Natasha's Tash, too long?
2: Or be, Tasha.
1: Tasha.
0: Tasha, your tea's ready.
1: Has it, oh, I don't know
2: with,
1: where they're
2: with,
1: from.
2: With that accent.
1: Where's she from?
2: I think she's northern.
1: Really?
2: But I could be wrong. I'm not 100% sure.
1: Well, it's not like us to be Googling during the show.
2: No, not like us at all. But she's been playing festivals. She popped up on my TikTok over the weekend. During the week. I think she was playing at a festival last weekend. The crowd was very mild. I feel like when she played Transmit last year, the crowd was way better. Mm. Where's she from?
1: Not northern. Oh. The opposite.
2: Like proper south?
1: London.
2: Oh, really?
1: Yeah.
2: Oh, okay. Well, there you go.
1: Oh, no, I can't. I'm not even going to try.
2: What, a London accent?
1: I don't even know how. Can you go and try?
2: All right, governor. You sound like you're from London.
1: Yeah, that's it.
2: There you go.
1: So do like, Tasha, your tea's ready.
2: Tasha, your tea's ready.
1: Is that, yeah. No. You sound like you're in EastEnders.
2: Cat that could Slater. Be, that could be my side yeah. hustle.
1: You look like Dot. You sound like Cat Slater. Here's Olivia Rodrigo. This is Stupid Song.

0: Shirin Shepherds, Early Breakfast on... Oh, right.
1: Was it not obvious?
0: Not really.
1: Oh, did it take you aback?
0: No, because you're... Oh, no, no, no. Get the aircon down, please.
1: That wasn't me.
0: Oh, hundreds.
1: That wasn't me.
0: See, I'm glad you did that wee shivers, because it made me more aware of what you've done to the aircon.
1: No, to be fair, sometimes when we come in for early breakfast, somebody has put it up. I'm not naming names, but...
0: Karen.
1: Yeah.
0: 100%. 100%. Anyway, Dyson have a new product. I don't think they've launched it yet. Have they launched it yet? Or it's coming soon.
1: Okay. Does Chloe not have the Dyson air wrap? Or was she wanting... was she not wanting one for her 30th? Did you not buy it?
0: Aye, and what did I do instead? Took her on holiday, didn't I?
1: Okay, fair enough.
0: She's can't get everything.
1: So my hair sometimes doesn't hold curls very well, so I would love to try the Dyson air wrap. But I can't fathom parting away with that amount of money in case I can't use it properly.
0: I think the shark one's meant to be better.
1: No,
0: you know
1: is
0: that?
1: It? Yeah. Okay. So Dyson have a new product.
0: New product. Hundreds of pounds I could give you. I reckon I could give you easily 50 guesses as to what this product is
1: right.
0: And what they're making. It's not a Hoover, right? And I don't even think you'd come close to what they've made. Honestly.
1: Do you need something?
0: Yeah.
1: For the kitchen?
0: No, I'm not going to. I'm not doing clothes or anything.
1: Okay, right.
0: But it's something you would use. God, you would use it every single day.
1: Would you expect Dyson to bring this thing out?
0: No. Well, obviously not. I've just said I could give you 50 guesses.
1: Okay.
0: You banned it. So, this is mental.
1: Right.
0: It's over £400, which is just crazy.
1: That's a sore yin.
0: Yeah. So, more on that coming up. Shaboozy to play and Olivia D next.
2: 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Clyde One.
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0: Shaboozy and a bar song. Early breakfast is Friday. Well, woo-hoo! Well done. Give yourself a wee pat on the back. No, we, but yeah, but honestly, in all seriousness.
1: Quite a big pat on the back there.
0: Yeah, we have done well this week, though. So, yeah, it's
1: have
0: all
1: we?
0: Good.
1: Yeah.
0: Well, not us.
1: Not us.
0: Jeez, oh. Coming for a couple hours. John Newman, Throw Me a Line, coming up in a wee bit. So before, I was teasing a new product from Dyson.
1: Oh, yes, uh-huh.
0: I've got a Dyson. You got a Dyson?
1: No, Shark. Used to have really? A Dyson. Used to have a Dyson.
0: See, we left Dyson. We went to Vax. Mm. And then we went to Shark. And then we went back to Dyson. Dyson is better,
1: I really want to get a robot Hoover. Because of the dog, there's just constant hair.
0: Christ.
1: But I know for a fact the dog would hate it.
0: That robot. What a poor life it would have. I'd be never get a break.
1: I'd be getting my money's worth, that's for sure.
0: Can I climb up onto the duvet? That's the big question. So Dyson, they've launched this brand new product. I wasn't sure if you could buy it. You can buy it now.
1: Okay, it's available now.
0: Not sure if you'd want to spend £419, £420 actually, for a Dyson toothbrush.
1: A Dyson toothbrush?
0: Yep, it's right. An electric toothbrush. I'll be honest
1: what?
0: With you.
1: No. What? How can you justify spending that much on a toothbrush?
0: Let me explain.
1: What does it do?
0: They even do Dyson toothpaste as well.
1: Dyson?
0: Well, can you imagine how much that would be?
1: Mm.
0: So basically, it looks like the tongs.
1: The tongs.
0: It looks like that with a brush on the end.
1: What do you mean the tongs?
0: No, the hair thing. What's it called? The Dyson
1: hair. Oh, the
0: air
1: wrap.
0: Yeah, looks like that with a brush on the end of it, right?
1: Uh-huh.
0: And inside the brush, this is going to blow your mind, Lindsay. It's got a camera. So
1: a
0: you
1: camera?
0: Can look inside your mouth while you're brushing your teeth.
1: Why?
0: I don't know.
1: I don't care.
0: Someone at Dyson's thought that's a good idea.
1: No, do you know what it is?
0: What is it?
1: Toothbrush, secret camera in the bathroom.
0: Well, you're trying to say that Mr. Dyson's...
1: Not say Mr. Dyson, but is that a loophole? Do you think...
0: You could like plant... Is that what you're thinking?
1: That's the first thing I thought of. Yeah. People won't be using that to look inside. People don't care about the inside of their mouth. That's why you go to the dentist.
0: Just made this weird...
1: Mm-hmm. Secret webcam as a toothbrush.
0: Oh, nah.
1: See, if I went into somebody's house, if I was at a gaff and I saw a Dyson toothbrush, I'd be turning it the other way.
0: I don't think it live streams. Do you know what I mean? It's not like
1: it's £400, maybe it does.
0: It's not like you can like post it straight to TikTok. Oh, actually, that would be a great wee TikTok. Inside my mouth diary, day one. Honestly, folk would watch it.
1: Would they?
0: Go viral. You would.
1: Would they?
0: So it's the Dyson Camera Jet electric toothbrush. On sale now. Sounds like an advert. On sale now for just £420.
1: I just...
0: Sounds mental. This is John Newman and Throw Me a Line.

0: John, you meant throw me a line featuring Lindsay's jacket. Love when you've got that jacket on. I really do. Why would you wear that in a radio studio?
1: Because it's mental. Cool. I'm wearing jeans and a nice jacket today, when usually it's a jumper and my trackies. Made an effort.
0: Yeah, it's good to make an effort when we're on the radio. Right, 5:05 on the way.
1: No, I made the clip today, mm-hmm. and I made one clip and I thought it was too easy, so I made another one, and I think we only need to play it twice.
0: Mm.
1: Okay.
0: Interesting. Right, okay. What do you reckon it is? 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
2: 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Gregor and Lindsay here. Let's get the news. It's 5 o'clock.
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5: Top stories this hour. Argentina's president announced sanctions against companies oil drilling off the coast of the Falklands. It comes amid renewed tensions over the British overseas territory after Donald Trump hinted the US wouldn't help the UK in a future conflict. Javier Milei says the islands are Argentinian.
6: We have to act today for our future. Falklands are our future. It's not just a question of our past. We need to recover these islands, which are nationally relevant. There is no other path forward.
5: Downing Street earlier this week said sovereignty rests with the UK. Reform's been reported to the police over allegations it breached political donation rules. The party's denied breaking them after it was alleged an official arranged for a US company to fund three polls to be commissioned. Jurors in the long-running trial of a woman accused of murdering her three children have been told to keep deliberating later. Lindsay Clancy admits strangling them at her Massachusetts home, but argues she was suffering postpartum psychosis. The judge in the case has refused to remove one of the 12 members of the jury. Here's our US correspondent, David Blevins.
7: I know we're in the realms of speculation, but this is leaning towards 11 jurors having found Lindsay Clancy not guilty of first-degree murder and one holding out, and that's why her legal team appears to be so frustrated.
5: Four schools in Middlesbrough are planning to close early due to the funeral of a young man killed in a head-on collision with police. Seven people, including two officers, died when a car was driving the wrong way on the A66 last month. A new study suggests lung cancer patients appear to have greater amounts of microplastics in their bodies. Researchers found that people with the disease have a higher overall burden of the particles in their systems. And finally, in sport, Hearts won the Edinburgh Derby 3-1 at Hibs. They're now third in the Scottish Premiership table. From Sky News, I'm Chris Milligan.
2: Right, let's do this. Big throwback called the 505. Such a good one. Coming up after Taylor Swift right now.

0: Taylor Swift, I knew it, I knew you. Friday morning, it's time for the 5:05. What a throwback this is.
1: Oh, I'm buzzing to hear this.
0: This is what you call a wake me up throwback. We played a wee clip before. Did you recognise what that is?
1: It's one of those songs, if you ever listen to it on the radio, if it ever comes on shuffle, it's one you instantly turn up full blast. You can't listen to this song quietly.
0: Run DMC versus Jason Nevins. It's like that. It's the 5:05 today.
2: And it goes a little something like this.

0: take it to the flow now. Ooh.
1: Hoops, Spurs, boots. Sologenic, photogenic.
2: Beyonce, Texas Hold'em. Early breakfast on Friday. Welcome along. We've done the pats on back. We've done that. Because we're just about there. We've done good.
0: We are the very start of the weekend. I mean, unofficially.
2: Oh, no, that's it. It's too early. Just about the weekend, I almost feel like, because it's still such a long...
0: But there will be people finishing a night shift at 6 o'clock this morning, and that's the start of their weekend. So there will be people that are just about to start their weekend at this time in the morning.
2: Right enough.
0: Yeah.
2: That's weird, the way of going home at 6 a.m. like, it's the weekend! Yes!
0: Go straight to bed.
2: Oh, man. Right, let's get a tune on from Cat's Eye. I like them, by the way.
0: Yeah, they're really good, actually.
2: Yeah, this is Animal.

0: Calvin Harris and Dua Lipa. There is one kiss on early Brit. That was horrible.
1: Sorry. You're only getting one.
0: Coming up in a wee bit, TLC No Scrubs Like It, Alex Warren Ordinary as well.
1: So last night I had some leftovers from a tea.
0: Oh, okay. You, by the way, leftovers. Your leftovers last way too long. They go past leftovers and it's just like, well, no, there was food from last week.
1: There was just an extra portion from the night before.
0: How many times have you messaged saying, oh, I made this chili con carne 3 weeks ago. It's got a wee fluffy layer on top. What do you think? I'm like, Lindsay, get that right in the incinerator.
1: It's funny because it's true. But, so I made ramen noodles, right? And it was a little ready. It was like one of these meal kits that you get from Aldi, and it was gluten free. And I was like, right, that'll do the job. And I made it the night before last, and I was like, it's all right. I wasn't blown away. However, see the leftovers I had last night. It tasted well better than made fresh. But there's foods that are like that that taste better.
0: Well, what, chili con carne?
1: Oh, I was going to say lasagna. Lasagna tastes better on day two.
0: Anything mince, ragu. Mm. Your chili con carnes, all of that. Do you remember, it was for my dad's 60th, we had a house party, we had like a Mexican fiesta sort of thing, and I made chili con carne. Mm-hmm. And I was like, I'm not going to make it on the day. And I made it the day before because I knew it would taste so much better if I just reheat it the next day. Yeah, that wasn't for easiness. That was for flavour.
1: For pleasure.
0: Yeah.
1: But yeah, there's lots of foods that taste better on day two. Mm. Yeah, so I was actually quite...
0: There's also some foods that really don't. Like, I feel like macaroni cheese, nah.
1: No, that's not a heat up kind of.
0: Is it because it marinates? Is that what it is?
1: It's the cheesy sauce, yeah.
0: No, but
1: sauce doesn't heat up very well.
0: Yeah, but I'm saying, aye, but that, you're not marinating macaroni, are you?
1: No, that's okay, yeah. Fair, yeah.
0: Okay. But you're still here to tell the tale. No food poisoning yet.
1: Emphasis on the yet. Yeah. There's still time.
0: Go you. Right, Sombart coming up. My body isn't ready. Plates in 10. Yeah.
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0: Did you like that movie?
1: Oh, I watched it. Yeah, I told you.
0: This has become a massive song again, TLC No Scrubs, because of the Last Sunrise movie on Amazon Prime.
1: Yes, it's
0: Amazon
1: on Prime. I like drivel.
0: It's proper drivel.
1: It's proper drivel. Yeah. I mean, it was an easy watch. I could sit on my phone.
0: Oh, see,
1: I dipped in and out.
0: Yeah.
1: It was an okay love story.
0: Yeah.
1: But for my standards, I thought it was drivel.
0: Oh, really?
1: Yeah.
0: Yeah. But I didn't sell it to you as anything more than that.
1: No. Uh-huh.
0: Do you know what I mean? I just easy watch, yeah. Just something like, you know exactly what's going to happen.
1: It's very predictable.
0: Yeah.
1: Eva Longoria is in the film.
0: She's a mum in it.
1: Uh-huh.
0: I mean, she must be getting
1: it's
0: on.
1: Wild because I feel like she hasn't aged since the Desperate Housewives day.
0: Yeah, true.
1: Have you ever seen Desperate Housewives?
0: Yeah, I've watched the first like.
1: That's
0: five
1: one
0: or
1: of
0: six.
1: Those TV shows that I could watch every 5 years.
0: There's too many episodes.
1: It's so good. Me and my sister love it.
0: Mm. Yeah, but see, if you just want something, just like an easy watch, that is all I'm saying. I'm not saying, oh, it's going to be the best movie you'll ever see. Just an easy watch.
1: Yeah.
0: Stick it on The Last Sunrise on Amazon Prime. And this song, she sings it on a karaoke. And
1: I'll sing that on karaoke when I'm on holiday next week. Me and my brother were looking up karaoke bars in Portugal where we're going.
0: Sounds like my worst nightmare.
1: I can't
0: Absolute
1: wait.
0: Worst nightmare. This is Somber. My body isn't ready.

0: Tygo, Ava Max and whatever, early breakfast on Friday. Wait now, what? Friday.
1: Woohoo!
0: Oh, brilliant.
1: What a feeling. What a feeling. I am going to a wedding this weekend.
0: I didn't know that.
1: Yeah, I'm an evening guest.
0: Oh, right. So they like you, but they don't really like you.
1: Yeah.
0: That's how I see it. See if you're invited evening, I'm almost like, well, I'm not going then. No. I'm either there all day or I'm not going.
1: You're the sort of person that wouldn't go as an evening guest out of spite.
0: Yeah.
1: But one thing I'm thinking, because I don't think I've ever been just an evening guest at a wedding. I think I've always been invited to the full thing. What is the budget on a wedding gift if you're only invited to the evening?
0: Oh, interesting.
1: Because, and again, even
0: it's
1: when
0: 2026, you know what I mean? Inflation and stuff.
1: Yeah,
0: so it's like,
1: you've got to take that into consideration. But I would,
0: 30, 40 quid? 30 quid? £30.
1: See, I thought 30, but then I was like, oh, is that too stingy? And then I thought 50.
0: 50's a lot. Yeah. I would say 50, you could get away with being a day guest, 50 quid.
1: Mm.
0: I feel like 30 quid, you're just going for some sausage rolls and a wee disco.
1: A wee boogie.
0: Not that you base it on that, but do you know what I mean?
1: Yeah, well, I better get a shift on because I've still not organised anything. Again, I still don't know if it's going to be a voucher for somewhere, whether it's John Lewis or a restaurant. Or money.
0: Got a big six slicer toaster. No, but like a really good one. Get six slices. Have you seen those ones?
1: See, back in the day, if you got married and you got those sort of gifts, because typically you would get married, then move in together, whereas mm-hmm. it's the opposite now. Where would they put all the gifts? Like the big heavy duty toasters and...
0: What do you mean? On the kitchen worktop?
1: When you go to a wedding, do you take big boxes, gifts to the wedding?
0: They would have like a table.
1: Like a table?
0: Aye.
1: How funny. Just seems bizarre now, doesn't it?
0: Yeah. We had that, but we only got one gift. It was all just money.
1: What was the gift?
0: A bottle of wine.

0: Yeah. Was it even a big box?
1: No. Mm. Oh, there we go. Well, 30 quid. That's
0: 30 quid.
1: Go with that.
0: You're the boss.
1: Go with 30 quid, right? Right, Justin Timberlake on the way, and Miles Smith is next.
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5: An M8 Roadworks update from Amy on behalf of Transport Scotland. Due to essential maintenance, overnight closures on the M8 eastbound between junctions 18 and 16 will continue until Friday the 18th of September from 10 p.m. till 6 a.m. Sunday to Thursday. The eastbound on slips at junctions 19 and 18 will be closed. Sign diversions will be in place. There will be separate daytime traffic management measures on the eastbound carriageway only. For details, visit SWTransport.com.
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0: Justin Timberlake and Mirrors. Friday morning, just about 6 o'clock. Just about it for us. We'll be back on Sunday, though. We'll have misheard lyrics. Yes. We do that every Sunday. Thanks for your messages throughout the week that we get.
1: We get them on Instagram. Yeah, people send us videos. People send us messages. So thank you very much. We're about to play Ariana Grande, and we thought we would play one of our favourites from the Sunday just passed because it was Ariana Grande. So it's her song Thank You Next, and this is how it goes.
2: Thank you next.
3: Thank you next.
2: Thank you next.
1: But instead of thank you next, we now hear bacon eggs. Bacon eggs.
0: Bacon eggs. If anyone asks you what you want for breakfast.
2: Thank you next.
0: We always say with misheard
1: lyrics. It's just silly.
0: It's just a wee bit of silliness
1: on
0: the radio.
1: How is this our job?
0: We'll do more on Sunday, maybe. Here's Ariana Grande. Hate That I Made You Love Me.

0: Clyde One, Ariana Grande, Hate That I Made You Love Me. That's it for us. We'll be back on Sunday.
1: Have a fabulous weekend. Bowie at Breakfast next.
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0: Good morning, welcome at Friday. We are almost set for the weekend. It's Bowie at Breakfast and Clyde One. Let's kick things off with the news and sport at 6.
12: Across Glasgow and the West.
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14: The top stories this hour. Scotland's football bosses will gather in St Andrews later for what's described as a critically important summit. All 42 SPFL clubs are invited to the meeting amid concern about a lack of homegrown talent playing in the leagues. One proposal is a quota system so clubs must field a certain number of Scottish players. Marvin Bartley, the manager of Stenhouse Muir, reckons it's a good solution.
15: Probably bringing in a rule to say that you have to have a certain amount of under-21 Scottish players within the squad. I think now when you have nine substitutes, it's fair to say that maybe two of those could be, you know, under 21 Scotland players. I think it needs to happen. I think clubs need to be forced into it.
14: A 62-year-old man and 61-year-old woman have been arrested and charged as part of efforts to tackle retail crime in the west of Scotland. Police believe vulnerable young people are being targeted to steal alcohol from shops across the region. The pair were charged with human trafficking offences in Glasgow and are due to appear in court. Network Rail staff are working around the clock to replace old railway tracks on a line which runs through Renfrewshire. It's affecting journeys through Kilmarnock Station, and the signalling system is also being upgraded before it reopens on the 14th of the month. Staff will also be getting the inmates at the local prison involved to teach them new skills. Capital Delivery Director Jerry McQuaid is telling us it's a key part of Scotland's transport network.
16: Every year, 400,000 passengers board on a lighter train, and also we have a lot of freight trains going through these lines, so it's vitally important for us that the line is reliable and it's punctual.
14: Argentina's president wants to stop any oil companies working, in his words, under the British occupation of the Falkland Islands. He's again insisted they belong to the Argentinians. And Oasis have dropped a new hint that appears to suggest a concert in Glasgow. The video posted on social media shows two boys sitting in a chip shop featuring a fridge stocked with Iron Brew. Posters in the background also appear to contain numbers that form the coordinates for Celtic Park.
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14: Windy with heavy showers, but a few sunny spells expected into the afternoon. A high of 17. That's the latest. I'm Colette McGonagall.
18: Bowie at breakfast.

0: So I'm hoping we're going to have a dry weekend. I got a lot of festival season comes to an end for me this weekend. So I've done like 21 festivals, got two left, and that's it. So won't be here on Monday, but hopefully it's going to be dry over the weekend. At the moment, they're kind of unsure. You know that way? It's kind of like, meh, we've got highs of 18 today and sunshine and showers, and tomorrow hopefully is going to be mainly dry. So we'll wait and see what happens. Let's talk about the 5K minute. Last time around, Joe from Dalmarnock came on. He works in traffic management. He had Andy and Michael coming on, helping out, and they had a disaster. There's no way to sugarcoat this. It was horrendous. Here's what happened. Now, what time does the football transfer window shut today?
1: 11 o'clock.
0: Which Scottish town gives its name to a famous smoked haddock?
1: Haddington.
0: What type of animal is a tabby?
1: Pass.
0: Liam Perrins teamed up with Walkers to make which flavour of crisp?
1: No vinegar.
0: How old is the GOMA Gallery of Modern Art this year?
1: 100 years.
0: What company makes extra chewing gum?
1: Pass.
0: Which river runs through the cities of Florence and Pisa?
1: Yeah, pass.
0: Which popular Irish drink was founded in 1759?
1: Guinness.
0: What is the highest credit score you can get on Experian?
1: 999.
0: Oh, it's 1250, but good guess. It wasn't a complete disaster because, Cassie, what
2: it
0: did Joe get?
2: A one.
0: Told you that didn't go well. It was a one for Joe in Dalmarnock. Let's go through all the answers in just a minute here on Clyde One.

0: Tap on Get Lucky with Pharrell. This is Bowie at Breakfast. Hello, hope you're good. Let's go through the answers in the 5K minute. You playing along there thinking, I reckon I did all right in there. We had a bit of a mare. We got 6 on these. I think the news team got 7. What time does the football transfer window shut? This was yesterday, obviously. It was 5 p.m. The Scottish town that gave its name to a famous smoked haddock was Arbroath, because you're getting Arbroath smoky. I'm surprised I didn't get this right. Some of these are tough, but guys, come on, should I get this one? What type of animal is a tabby? It's a cat. Liam Perrins teamed up with Walkers to make Worcester sauce flavoured crisps long, long time ago. How old is the Goma this year? Now, granted, we know this because we're sitting right across from it and I can see a sign saying celebrating 30 years. So, yeah, it started in 96. The company that make extra chewing gum is Wrigley's. I mean, I can't think of anyone else that does make chewing gum. What river flows through the cities of Florence and Pisa? We didn't know this one. It's the River Arno. And the popular Irish drink that was founded in 1759, that's got to be worth a guess, isn't it? Joe got that. It's Guinness. And that was the one they did get. What is the highest credit score you get in Experian? In fairness, he did know the former amount, but I think they've upped it to 1,250. And finally, the name of the only spacecraft to reach Pluto, none of us knew. It was New Horizons. But if you knew that, well done. Should have been on. Could have won $5,000. Maybe later. Give it a try. We'll open up the phone lines just before 8 o'clock. I'll tell you on air when the phones are open. You can't phone in before then because that's not fair on everyone else. So once I say the lines are open, then you phone and we'll try and get you £5,000. We're talking yesterday on the show and a lot of this became unbroadcastable, but it was fun and it's been ticking away overnight in my Facebook, George Bowie Official as well. So I'll revisit this. We're talking about when somebody says something to you and you don't think with your response and you say something completely ridiculous. It was the back of the cleaner saying good morning to Cassie and Cassie saying thank you, even though she'd never met the woman before in her life. So making that lasting impression. We'll discuss this and we'll do some travel next week. Hey!
1: Clyde One. Bowie at Breakfast.
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17: Clyde One.
18: Waterside Road in both directions is closed due to a burst water main between Market Road and Merkland Drive. That's in Kirkintilloch, been ongoing for a couple of days. M77 northbound, get a lane closing to slip road to junction 1 at Dunbreck, all down to resurfacing work. And the M8 westbound still got the junction 17 Great Western Road closure in place. That's due to long-term roadworks. Looking at everything else, it's not too bad across Glasgow and the west on the roads. If you do spot any problems along the way this morning, the number's 141 951 1025.
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0: Swift and All Polite. This is Bowie at Breakfast. Good morning. Hope you are good today and hope you're all ready for the weekend. Let's have a wee chat about saying something without thinking and just putting your foot right in it, because so many people have been getting in touch about this. A lot of unbroadcastable stories that did make me laugh, but a lot of it was good. Here's one that Gillian phoned in about yesterday. What happened to you?
1: It's just to say to Cathy not to feel so bad. I'm a bit awkward myself like that. I was in the dentist. I took the, you know, the paper bib thing they put on you.
0: Oh, yeah, the paper bib to stop you drilling.
1: And the dentist, he put his hand out, so I shook his hand.
0: Yeah, kind of like that. Good morning, guys. We're talking about embarrassing moments. I got both my boys christened when my youngest was about 2 years old. When the priest poured the water over his head, my little angel decided that it was a game and turned around to the priest, scooped a handful of holy water and said, "Your turn, soak the guy." Never been so embarrassed, but everyone else was buckled laughing. I kind of like that. We're going to talk some more about this in just a minute.

0: It's Bowie at Breakfast on Clyde One. We're going to get some news and sport for you very shortly. Just played your Destiny's Child. That's a tune. Lose my breath. I like that. So we're talking about Cassie saying thank you when the cleaner said good morning. And you guys have been getting in touch telling us about the things that you've done that have made you kind of go, oh, sorry about that. I didn't mean that. Rachel had a great story.
1: We had a date night years ago in a little tapas place in Paisley. And we're picking all different wee plates and things. So patatas bravas, whatever, ordering it. And then when the waiter took all our order and walked away and I said, gracias. And I thought, God, that guy's a bad head. He's not, he's definitely not from Spain. Oh, I wanted the ground to swallow me up.
0: Oh, I'm sure I've done that before in like a cafe in the West End. Said like, cuenta, por favor. My seven-year-old was making his confirmation earlier in the year with his full class, says Gary. The priest raised his hand to bless him and he high-fived the guy. I caught the moment on video. I was crying with laughter. But the problem was I couldn't stop laughing for about 5 minutes. And it got to a point where the teacher actually asked me to leave. I had to go. It's like, not good. I have got one here that says, Dear George, I had a snack van, a customer called and we're busy. So instead of asking him to hold the line for a second, I asked him just to hold me for a minute. Didn't go down too well, says Colette. I once high-fived a cyclist that was turning left, says Angela. That is the funniest thing ever because you just don't know. It's like you're turning left and you roll down your window and high-five. It's like, ouch. So much chat on Facebook, George Bay Official. Thank you all you guys that were getting in touch. So you can go and check that out. And we've got a busy show lined up for you today. It's always busy on a Friday. It's busy every day, but Friday particularly. So we'll get to going through everything that's happening this morning right after we update the news and sport at 6:30.
2: This is Clyde One.
3: A major summit on the future of Scottish football is taking place in St Andrews later. Discussions will focus on developing homegrown talent following our disappointing World Cup campaign. Rangers boss Derek McInnes says upcoming Scottish players are being lost to academies south of the border.
4: Rangers and Celtic are struggling to keep their best young talent. I mean, you know Rangers and Celtic are struggling to keep young talent. Having worked at Kilmarnock and Hearts and Aberdeen, we have consistently lost good young players. These are things that I think the SFA and others need to look at.
3: A man and woman in their 60s are due in court as part of efforts to tackle retail crime in the west of Scotland. Police believe vulnerable young people are being targeted to steal alcohol from shops across the region. Argentina's president wants to stop any oil companies working, in his words, under the British occupation off the Falkland Islands. A Network Rail staff are working round the clock to replace old railway tracks on a line which runs through Renfrewshire. It's affecting journeys through Kilmarnock Station. That's the latest. I'm Colette McGonagall.
2: Coming up, 2 till 6. Gary Spence.
5: Do you know, the people I know who absolutely love Iceland, really, really love Iceland. Mums. No, I've got a couple of mates who do. I keep...
6: took a time that one now. Yeah.
5: I'm going to give you that fanfare.
2: Breakfast.

0: It's Kid Laroi, Justin Bieber, and Stay. We're looking at highs of 16 today. Gusty winds. Oh, I don't like that. Oh, is it just me, or is it starting to get cold on it? You know that
1: no,
0: way?
1: No, do you know what it is for me?
0: What?
1: Pitch black.
0: Yeah, black.
1: My alarm goes off and it is pitch black. It's going to last like 3 days.
0: I know. It's going to be you till Easter. It's a horrible thought, that, isn't it?
1: I know.
0: It's going to be pitch black every morning when we get up until Easter. Although, I did go and get coffee for us both, by the way, which we're going to talk about later.
1: Oh, yes.
0: But something happened in the shop that made me go, no! We're going to discuss that soon.
2: Putting you in the know.
3: Clyde One.
1: Right, a Glasgow takeaway, which became a viral sensation after opening last year, has been put up for sale. Spuddy's opened in Kirkdonald in May 2025, with hundreds of people turning up to get their hands on one of the baked potatoes. But just over a year later, the business has now been listed for sale. In May 2025, with hundreds of people turning up to get their hands on one of the baked potatoes. But just over a year later, the business has now been listed for sale, with the advert describing Spuddy's as Scotland's

0: quid for it, but
1: I quite liked it. I'd been a few times.
0: Yeah, I liked it. I used to want an Isla quite a bit, and then I ordered food and I thought, oh, it's not there anymore. Okay, right. Well,
1: and I think they were big friends with the guys that include me too. Okay. Always working together.
0: So I work together. Mm. So aye. Good people.
1: Right, young Glasgow Clan fans are being given the chance to design a jersey that could be worn by the team. So the Clangus Kids Takeover warm-up jersey design competition is now open to members of the Clangus Kids Club. So the youngsters encouraged to get creative and show off their clan spirit.
0: Nice.
1: And Ayrshire's welcome the UK's so-called real-life Forrest Gump. It begins the new 500-mile challenge. So ultramarathon runner Rob Pope started his journey in Ayrshire on September the 2nd, following the story of food and farm to fork across business. Business in Britain.
0: There we go there. That's shooting the note anyway. Kind of.
2: Clyde One. 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
2: Waterside Road in both directions is closed due to a burst water main between Market Road and Merkland Drive. That's in Kirkintilloch, been ongoing for a couple of days. M77 northbound, get a lane closing as a slip road to junction 1 at Dunbreck, all down to resurfacing work. And the M8 westbound still got the junction 17 Great Western Road closure in place. That's due to long-term roadworks. Looking at everything else, it's not too bad across Glasgow and the west on the roads. If you did spot any problems along the way this morning, the number's 141 951 1025.
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0: Visualizer.
1: Yeah. There's a lot going on. Galantis were great. I mean, I hate Galantis because they stopped me getting to number one that time. Remember when Yes Sir, Kim Boogie was out and they'd done a song with Little Mix. And it was like every day you were updating the iTunes chart going, we're still number two, come on, number one, number one. Ah, still Galantis, the Little Mix, damn it. I can't remember what the song was called. It was quite a good song, in fairness.
2: Was it Heartbreak Anthem?
1: Yeah, it was Heartbreak Anthem. And ironically, it did break my heart.
2: Yeah.
1: Oh. So it did.
2: Very good song.
1: Job complete, that. Galantis, well done. But yeah, nothing now. I don't know what happened. Because remember Runaway, that was a tune.
0: Oh, what a tune, yeah.
1: Oh, what a tune that was. There's some great Galantis tunes. But that was years ago. Better, right, there's a lot going on.
0: I had a great remix of Runaway and Better Off Alone.
1: Yes, I believe I gave you
0: it. Did you?
1: Yes, I did. Okay. So I went for coffee for us this morning and they've got like, I don't know if it's Tesco radio or something on in the background. Whatever it is, it's their own in-house radio station. Advertising Christmas.
0: No, George,
1: get ready for the big day.
0: I was meant to say to you.
1: The big day!
0: I was meant to say to you. I was in the petrol station 2 days ago and something caught my eye. Mm-hmm. Red. I thought,
1: Santa.
0: No, but then I was like, oh, it's Maltesers. No, I got closer. Mm-hmm. Malteser reindeers on sale now.
1: Already. Well, these guys were advertising, what do you call those? Advent calendars. Get your advent calendar so you're ready for the big day. The big day! They haven't even defrosted Michael Bublé and Mariah yet. You're talking about the big day. I mean, Gates Beats. I handed my coffee back and stormed out in protest.

0: Stay love. Lewis Capaldi and Clyde One. So, this is what we're going to do later, right? We're going to bring in a special guest. And you're going to have to guess who it is.
1: Oh.
0: Why are you on?
1: I don't know. I don't have a clue.
2: No, we haven't.
1: So, wait, why are you guys in on it and I'm not?
0: Because myself and Ryan have been plotting behind your back.
2: Yeah, we planned it.
0: Yeah, we do that quite a lot.
2: We're snakes.
0: Yeah, the minute you leave the building, we're like, right, what are we going to do behind Cassie's back?
1: Right.
0: This is what we're going to do today. It doesn't involve snakes, by the way.
1: It doesn't involve snakes?
0: Yeah,
2: no.
0: I don't know why you said snakes. Why mention snakes?
1: Reptiles.
0: Don't mention spiders.
1: I'm telling you right now. Telling you right now.
0: How scared are you of spiders?
1: On a scale of...
0: Yeah.
1: How many Gillespies?
0: Yeah.
1: Out of 10?
0: Yeah.
1: At least 25.
0: Okay.
2: Oh, okay.
0: We might be able to help you get over that.
1: George. Oh, no.
0: Special guest coming in later. It might have nothing to do with snakes or spiders. But it might.
1: No, George. Not on a Friday. I'm not here for it. I'm sorry. It's not.
0: Let's kickstart the weekend with a spider. Clyde One.
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0: This is Bowie at Breakfast and Clyde One. I've got big tunes coming up from Calvin and Example and Jay Sean after we update the news and sport.
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21: The top stories this hour. Scotland's football bosses will meet later to discuss a lack of homegrown talent playing in the leagues. The SFA's invited all 42 SPFL clubs to the Old Course Hotel in St Andrews, describing the talks as critically important. One option on the table is a quota system for Scottish players. Stenhouse Muir manager Marvin Bartley says a financial reward would be a big incentive.
22: You know, you look at the end of each season, how many players that you've had that are under 21, under 23, what it might be, that are Scottish born, that have played a certain amount of minutes, a financial reward for doing it.
21: A man and woman have been charged with human trafficking offences in Glasgow as part of a crackdown on shoplifting. It's alleged vulnerable young people are being targeted to steal alcohol from shops across the west of Scotland. The pair, both in their 60s, are due to appear at Glasgow Sheriff Court. Commuters relying on trains through Renfrewshire from Kilmarnock Station won't have too much longer to wait for them to get back up and running. Network Rail staff are upgrading the platform and replacing 5.5 kilometres of track with the help of inmates at the local prison. Here's Capital Delivery Director Jerry McQuaid.
23: We're halfway through almost now. I'm really pleased to say that the work is going particularly well. We're absolutely bang on schedule and we're very confident by Monday the 14th of September that we'll hand these works back on time for our customers and passengers to use again.
21: Argentina's president's urging his country to stand together over its claim to the Falkland Islands, with plans for sanctions against oil companies working near the British territory. Hundreds of people working in the North Sea could soon be stopped from travelling offshore because of a new helicopter weight rule. Anyone heading out to rigs from November 1st must weigh under 125 kilos so they can be safely winched up in an emergency. And we've had the biggest hint yet that Oasis might be planning a huge gig in Glasgow. A video posted on the band's socials appears to contain numbers that form the coordinates for Celtic Park. It features two boys sitting in a chippy beside a fridge stocked with iron brew.
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21: Windy with heavy showers, but a few sunny spells expected into the afternoon. A high of 17. That's the latest. I'm Colette McGonagall.
16: Clyde One.
0: Well, today's the day then. Are you ready for £400,000? Have you got enough room in your bank account to raise £400,000? Let's get that sorted for you. There you go. Dropping in 5 o'clock tonight, right after the call. Tax-free as well. 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
0: But as the lady says, you've only got till 5 o'clock tonight. So get it sorted out. Jim Atkinson's going to come in, make a call. Somebody's going to get the cash. Tax-free £400,000. So get involved, but make sure you do it before 5 o'clock tonight. Keep listening to Clyde One and wait for your phone to ring. Fingers crossed.

0: need to find out what you're going to Toronto for a little bit later. I'm glad it's the weekend. So me, but it's been a long week. It's been a good week because we're in our new home.
1: Mm-hmm.
0: But it's been a long week, hasn't it? I feel we've...
1: I don't think so.
0: I feel we've put a shift in. I think
1: I've loved it.
0: Oh, I have enjoyed it. I'm not moaning about it for
1: a
0: minute.
1: No, you are having a great time.
0: Okay. No. Moan, moan, moan. I just feel like it's taken a long time to get from last Friday to this Friday when we first launched in here. It just feels that it's been a long 7 days.
1: Mm.
0: But you're doing the show on your own on Monday, so good luck, Saturday.
1: Don't even say, honestly.
0: Good luck.
1: No.
0: 3 day weekend,
2: Why
0: baby.
2: Why are you saying good luck to Cassie? It should be good luck to me.
0: Yeah. Godspeed, Ryan.
2: Thank you.
0: Godspeed. I'll be fine. It'll be great. But yeah, festival. The last two festivals of the season are this weekend. That's it. Tomorrow, Peterhead. And then Sunday, Jedburgh. It's quite a jaunt. Get up Sunday morning and drive from Peterhead to Jedburgh. So me and Callum BT are doing Aidan Festival on Saturday. And then me and Ronan Keaton are Tremere and Tiny Temper.
1: No.
0: Yeah, Tiny Temper.
1: Do you know what I was thinking the other day? He had a great tune, Pass Out. Do you know the song Pass Out?
0: Pass Out was a great tune. He had some brilliant tunes. What was the one he did with the Eric guy?
1: Oh, I don't know. I liked him.
0: The wee guy, Eric. What was his name? Avicii did a track with him as well, I'm sure.
1: Miami to Ibiza as well was good.
0: Yeah, with the Swedish House Mafia. Oh, I'm trying to think what that Tiny Temper song was now. That's really going to annoy me.
1: Was he also on the song One? No.
2: Yes.
0: Yeah, was he?
2: I think so.
0: Was he?
2: No.
1: Maybe not.
0: No. Somebody did do it. I think Pharrell might have done a vocal on that. Sorry, this has got very deep.
1: Yes, chat. I mean, yes. Let's throw Tiny Temper into the mix today.
0: What, play a Tiny Temper song?
1: 100%. It's Friday. Why not?
0: Because it's Friday.
1: Yes.
0: Because it's the weekend.
2: Who's going to stop us?
1: I would say so.
0: Tiny. He might be like, oh, no, I don't do that sort of stuff anymore, mate. He probably still does.
1: No, he had some
0: Did he do one with Calvin?
1: Yes.
0: He did as well, didn't he?
1: I think so, yes.
0: He had some tunes, by the way,
1: this
0: guy. I'm
1: telling you.
0: I did, and I'm going to mention this to him on Sunday when I meet him. I did Bell House and Park with him, supporting Avicii. That was an experience. I mean, it was great from the stage. I don't know what it was like in amongst the crowd. I think there might have been a few pop-off moments that day. I don't think it was a great advert for Glasgow. But for me, performing on stage with Tiny Temper and Avicii and Stevie Aoki and everyone else, that was absolute class. In amongst the crowd, maybe not so much. Let's play Pass Out just to keep Cassie happy, because this was a huge number one back in the day. And this is a throwback from Tiny Temper on Cloud 1.

0: hope he does this on Sunday. He will, won't he? This is a picture. Never been to Scunthorpe.
1: I've been to Southampton, but I've never been to Scunthorpe. Apparently, he performed in the Temple Bar in Dublin.
0: Yeah, Natalie says it's
1: Natalie
0: on TikTok.
1: Said that, yeah.
0: Is it? Have we found it on
1: TikTok?
0: Oh,
1: it, yeah.
0: Wow. Was it an impromptu gig or was it like a paid gig? Was it? He just turned up, he had a couple of Guinnesses and thought, oh, I'm going to sing Pass Out.
1: Do you know what's crazy? He was huge.
0: He was massive. Yeah, he had like a lot of number ones. And I just went, like, that happened so much. Man, who was the other guy? Tyle Cruz, remember him? He had all these number ones that just went, stopped. Galantis, we're talking about earlier on.
1: Labyrinth.
0: Stop me getting to number one. Come on. Labyrinth was the producer. He right. did all that stuff. He produced all those tracks.
1: Ah.
0: He was the guy.
2: See, I think I know why Tiny Temper has got up and done a set in Temple Bar. Because he probably needs to pay for the drinks.
0: Oh, is it quite pricey in there? Right?
1: Oh, it's so expensive.
0: How much is that round? How about I sing a song? By the way, the wee Eric guy was thinking it was called Written in the Stars.
2: Oh, yeah.
0: You remember that one?
2: Good.
0: No?
1: No.
0: No, it was a big, it was Written in the Stars. No. Can't really
1: no,
0: say.
1: No, no, sorry.
0: No, you're not when you hear it. No. I'm sure that was a number one as well. He had some tunes, Tiny Temper. But anyway, well, we've been going on about this guy on the show today. Let's talk about something else. We have a surprise guest coming in who I know and Ryan knows, but Cassie doesn't. And it involves something we've been discussing on the show in the past week. And now Cassie's got it in her head that it might have something to do with spiders.
1: And I'm telling you all right now.
0: If it's somebody from Amazonia.
1: If it's something to do with spiders, or there is a cage coming in, or a tarantula.
0: A giant spider.
1: I will not be here by, I'd say, 5K minute.
0: Okay. Might be doing the 5K minute at my home. We'll find out who the guest is soon. We'll do some travel next.
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16: Clyde One.
1: M77 is slow through Junction 2 at the moment. Also busy through the Charing Cross underpass from Junction 21 Seaward Street to 18. Slow westbounds on the M8 from 14 Fruit Market through to the same junction at 18 Charing Cross. And the M74 is busy through 1A at Polmadie. Looking at the rest of the routes, it's not too bad at the moment. We do have a closure in Kirkintilloch Waterside Road because of the burst water main between Market Road and Merkland Drive. And if you do spot any problems along the way, the number is 0141 951 1025.
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0: Rosella, Langley, Clyde One. This is Bay at Breakfast. That's a weird thing, family group chats. I don't participate in ours.
1: I created one last night for the first time.
0: Yeah, it's a weird thing, isn't it?
1: Because I felt like I had to bring the rest of the family together, all three of us.
0: I feel like an outsider in mine.
1: Right, okay, why?
0: Just it always goes on to football chat, and they all support a different team from me. So I'm just like, I can't be bothered, don't care, not interested. And it's this and that and moaning, this and that. And it's like, can we just talk about some family stuff instead? Why did, you know what I mean?
1: Yeah, mine's full of family trauma already in 24 hours.
0: I would love some family
1: it's
0: trauma
1: all
0: in
1: mine. Very much my mum and my uncle sharing stories of when they were younger. And, yeah. And
0: if any of my kids have any family trauma, they go straight to their mum. They will not, like, and they will always use the phrase, don't tell dad, but. And the reason they do this is because they know that family trauma is going to make it onto the radio.
2: I was going to say, is it because it's about you?
0: No, well, it's probably caused by me initially.
1: Well,
0: but they just know that I love my life on the radio, so that they're going to make it on air. Don't tell me anything.
1: My 92-year-old granddad, he has WhatsApp. And I want to invite him into our group chat, but my mum and uncle are quite against it.
2: Why?
1: Well, I think it's maybe because they want to talk about his welfare in the chat. But I'd quite like it if he was in the chat because he's got the best child, to be honest.
0: Can I ask an 0141 951 1025 who the oldest person is in your family group chat? Can you beat Cassie's 92-year-old granddad? Or are you close to... And should he be in there? Right. You got somebody old. And are they good in the group chat? Or are you just like, oh, if that wasn't my great-granny, I'd tell you I'd block her. You know what I mean? Or are you loving the chat? Maybe there's a bit of that. Maybe there's a bit of both. On 0141 951 1025. I just want to know what the etiquette is with the age, because to me there shouldn't be an age limit.
1: I think it's a nice place to like share pictures and things that are happening. I could have shared all the Blackpool pictures in there.
0: Okay.
1: You know,
0: when you and your granddad went back, but he'll not get to see them because you haven't added them to the chat. But apart from that, all good. Thanks. Loving this 54 Ultra tune. Talk to you.

0: like Ibiza DJ right now. Just as you were saying, just came from nowhere.
1: I mean, I'm guessing they probably had like followers, and then
0: because you don't get a gig at Pasha without followers.
1: You know, I know their night called Noart that they take all around
0: which is
1: Europe,
0: all over the world, and smashing it right now. Big Friday tune, I like that. Right, we've got a special guest coming in that Cassie doesn't know about. Slightly nervous, as you should be. It's something we have been talking about on the show in the last week since
1: really
0: we moved here,
1: building this up
0: to 100 Queen Street. Yeah, and there may or may not be livestock involved. I'm just saying.
1: George.
0: There we are.
1: I want fluffy and I want cute.
0: Everything will be fine. After the news. Right now though, 7:31.
2: This is Clyde One.
3: The future of Scottish football will come under the spotlight later at a major summit in St Andrews. All SPFL clubs have been invited, with discussions set to focus on developing homegrown talent. The Scottish FA's Craig Mulholland says not enough young players are being given opportunities.
4: What we need to do is come together collectively and say, right, how can we help our clubs grow? How can we make it better for young players? And then ultimately for the Scotland manager, that creates more players that he can pick and makes them more successful on the pitch.
3: A man and woman in their 60s have been charged with human trafficking offences in Glasgow as part of a crackdown on shoplifting. It's alleged vulnerable young people are being targeted to steal alcohol from shops. Reforms being reported to police over alleged breaches of political donation rules. It follows an undercover investigation which claimed a US company funded three polls for the party, which Reform denies. And Oasis have dropped a new hint appearing to suggest plans for a concert in Glasgow. A video on social media appears to contain coordinates for Celtic Park. That's the latest. I'm Colette McGonagall.
0: All right, this is it. The special guest is here in the building and walking down the corridor now. Get ready, Cass. Brace yourself. We're going in.

0: This is great.
1: So far away from me.
0: What? Cassie is now freaking out. We have a special guest in the studio.
1: Spider.
0: And Cassie has to guess who it is. So the other day, we were talking about spiders. And I said, how scared are you of spiders? And now she suddenly thinks our very special guest may have something to do with spiders.
1: I'm really scared.
0: I can assure you, it has nothing to do with spiders.
1: Right, okay.
0: Can we bring in the box?
1: No, George!
0: Okay, I'm quite excited about this. Because when I found out who this was, I was buzzing. So this is Jason. Say hello to Jason.
1: Hi, Jason.
2: Hello.
0: Apart from hello, Jason is only allowed to say yes or no.
1: Right, okay.
0: To your questions.
1: And I don't know what I can even start with because you've not told me anything. I've got no context at all. I don't know.
0: Well,
1: I don't know what's going on. I'm not sure.
0: It's related to our new home.
1: Our new home.
0: This is our new home at 100 Queen Street.
1: I mean, he works at Hotel Chocolat.
0: Oh, ask him.
2: No.
1: Do you work at Hotel Chocolat?
2: No.
1: Right, it's related to here. The car park. I've got a space all day.
0: No, you haven't. You've only got a space until lunchtime until Stephen comes in.
1: Right.
0: It's already caused chaos.
1: I'm trying to, this is so loose, I really don't know. I don't know what to ask.
0: This isn't a yes or no question, but it's quite a personal question. But how old are you, Jason?
2: 57 years old.
0: When were you a student, Jason?
2: I was a student in Glasgow, 1988, and I graduated in 92.
1: No, I don't know, George. Do we date? I don't know.
0: Oh my God. Definitely not.
1: I'm only kidding on.
0: 100%.
1: Right, okay.
0: No.
1: Is it like a long lost relative?
0: No.
2: No.
1: A friend of my mum's.
0: A friend of your mum's?
2: I know your mum. But the answer is no.
0: Okay, definitely don't know your mum. Jason is probably famous. Is that okay for me to say Jason is famous for something that he did in his student days?
1: Yes. Guys, I'm so lost. Like, I'm so lost.
0: Like, the whole audience has got it by now. Like, every single person listening. Oh, that's
1: here.
0: The guy! Mm-hmm.
2: Cassie, where are we right now?
1: 100 Queen Street.
0: Okay. Have a look outside the window, Cassie.
1: What, is this the first guy to put the cone in the head?
0: Yeah!
1: How was I to guess that, though?
0: Because we spoke about it on the show the other day.
1: Yeah, but it wasn't. I thought you related it back to me.
0: It's all, all about you.
1: Oh, well, I know, but yeah, okay. Hi, it's not Jason then. What's your real name?
2: Jason Orr.
0: Why would he change his name? Of course it's Jason Orr.
1: You said at the beginning that he changed his name for the purpose of the task. Yes, you lied to me.
0: I don't know.
1: You did.
0: We'll have a wee chat with Jason next. The first man to

0: somebody from the Kings of Leon and Clyde One. So we're excited because we do have a special guest in the studio. We have Jason Orr, who, as you've just found out, or Cassie's just found out, was the first man ever to put a cone on the Duke of Wellington. He started the trend, which has become legendary across the world. So take me back to the beginning. How did it start?
1: So I actually coned Wellington the first time when I was 10 years old. And it was in 1979.
0: Wow. At 10?
1: At 10.
0: How irresponsible are your parents? Just let me be 10-year-old to climb up there.
1: Yeah, let's not go there because my mother will kill me.
0: Yeah. Get grounded now in your 50s. Yeah,
1: and fundamentally, that's where it started. I've coned Wellington 17 times over the years. I refuse now because my back's sore.
0: Was it frowned upon initially when you first did it?
1: Initially it was frowned upon, and it was a prank, as young kids do. Yeah. That's where I started. But of course, I'm one of many Glaswegians that have coned Wellington.
0: Yeah, however, I've done it myself.
1: You know, there you go. Well, I watched it. Actually, I watched it. But I mean, when I done it, it had stirrups, and it also had a sword, which is when.
0: Do you think they took
1: the
0: those off to stop people doing that?
1: Yes. Yeah. It's the humour that sort of comes along with it. Mm-hmm. That's very Glasgow and very Scottish. Definitely. It totally fits our thing. So, although it was a mistake on my part on the first bit of a dare challenge type of thing, in retrospect, it fits perfectly.
2: That's amazing.
0: It's an amazing story. But can I ask you, the first time you did it, when you got halfway up, did you think, I'm out of my depth here?
1: Yeah, no, definitely. But the thing was, like, my friends, we'll not name them as such, James Doherty, we'll not name them. Basically, it was a challenge, and when you're young and 10, you can climb anything.
0: Are you proud now, looking back at what an amazing thing it is? Because it's part of Scottish culture.
1: Well, definitely, and the key thing was when the World Cup was on, I actually got interviewed by BBC World Service, as it was, on the radio, because of the impact it was making in Boston. That's the thing. That's Glaswegians. That's Scottish people.
0: Brings everyone together. Yeah. That's what we're about. Just a big carry-on.
1: And I don't
0: on.
1: Have any spiders. I know nobody that's got a spider.
2: That's
1: so good.
2: It's just we were talking about it in the show yesterday.
0: I want to finish with the most important question of them all. You say you come from Inverclyde.
2: What team do you support?
0: Do you support the Ton? Yeah, you've got to support your local team.
1: Yeah, no, of course.
0: I'll take that as a, come on, the Ton.
1: Come on, the Ton.
0: There you go, he said it. Jason, lovely meeting you. Thanks so much for coming in. We're going to get you to climb that statue one more time now.
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1: An M8 roadworks update from Amy on behalf of Transport Scotland. Due to essential maintenance, overnight closures on the M8 eastbound between junctions 18 and 16 will continue until Friday the 18th of September from 10 p.m. till 6 a.m. Sunday to Thursday. The eastbound on slips at junctions 19 and 18 will be closed. Sign diversions will be in place. There will be separate daytime traffic management measures on the eastbound carriageway only. For details, visit swtrunkroads.scot.
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5: Clyde One.
7: Starting with the M74 northbound is heavy from around junction 2A at Fullerton Road to 1A Pomadee. M77 from Darnley towards junction 1 at Dunbreg. M8 eastbound over the Kingston Bridge, 21 Seaward Street towards 18 at Charing Cross. And the M8 westbound is heavy from 14 Fruit Market through to junction 18 as well. The M80 northbound not too bad this morning. Everything else looking good. If you do spot any problems along the way, you can call or WhatsApp 0141 951 1025.
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0: Fever Dream, Alec Warren and Clyde Wentz. 9 minutes to eight. Play 5K minutes soon. Paul's on the phone about the Duke of Wellington statue. Hello. What have you got for us?
1: Do you know what the Duke of Wellington you were talking about there?
0: Yes, mate.
1: Do you know what they've gone out a pair of night trainers, 90s, because of that? Grey and orange ones.
0: What, they did Duke of Wellington Nike trainers?
1: Yes. If you Google it, you'll see it. When I googled it, it said it was to do with it.
0: Producer Ryan's googling it right now and nodding.
2: Yep, can see it there.
0: There you go, you can get Duke of Wellington trainers, which are great for climbing. Cheers, Paul. See you, mate.
2: We should just say, don't get night trainers and do not climb the Duke of Wellington.
0: Yeah, because you might break your back or something. Thanks, Paul. Have a great weekend. See you, mate.
1: Bye-bye.
0: Speaking of the statue. Clyde One. Corn Watch. All right. Here it comes. The Clyde One Corn Watch. Exactly 7 days ago, I fulfilled my dream of jumping on a cherry picker. They fulfilled my dream. I got told to do it by the management. Jumped the cherry picker, strapped myself in, and went to the top of the Duke of Wellington statue and placed a Clyde One cone on its head. And I'm proud to say it has sat there every day since we've moved in here to our new home, 100 Queen Street. Cassie, it's your turn. Can you go and see if the cone is still there? Here we go. Come on, this is exciting. Have we made it a week? We're going into another weekend with a Clyde One cone on top of the Duke of Wellington. Well, why are you walking in slowly? Oh, hang on. Oh, no, please don't. Don't do this.
3: No, please.
0: Don't do this to me.
3: Why? You have to get this up.
0: Why you got that look? Cass, what's happened?
3: It's not there anymore.
0: No, don't even joke about that.
3: I'm not joking about it. It's not there anymore.
0: What's there?
3: Not one, not two, not three, not four, but five cones stacked on top of each other.
0: Five cones?
3: When it's heed. Oh. It's also got two, and it's not just on the Duke of Wellington, and the horse's head as well. Somebody's completely and utterly vandalised it.
2: Thursday night, student night.
0: Of course.
2: They were out.
0: The students are away. Students aren't back yet. We're having the freshers' week yet.
3: Wait.
2: Good point.
3: I've just had a thought.
2: Oh, no.
3: Not pointing any fingers.
0: What?
3: Your man, Jason.
0: Do you think... Oh, the bulging.
3: Because you've obviously contacted him and told him about this whole thing. He's then admitted he was the first guy to put the cone in the horse's head. He did say he wouldn't do it now because he's got a bad back. I don't believe it.
0: He's driving home after being on this show laughing like Dr. Evil, going, and now the cone is mine. You know what I mean? Seriously.
2: Hold on.
0: Never mind all that. Seriously?
2: I'm fuming.
0: I'm fuming. Forget all that. Are you having a laugh? Did you put this next song in?
2: Yes.
0: What's right. What? No. Wait.
2: So,
0: just because I told you earlier on that I have an issue with Galantis because he did this song with Little Mix and it stopped me and Paul Keenan getting to number one when we did Yes Sir I Can Boogie with Baccarat, and you've put the song in because you think it's a big Friday song.
2: Great song.
0: Thank you, Paul. You know what you can do with your cone? I'll tell you where you can put your cone.

0: much as I hate it, it's a great song, isn't it? Just caused me a lot of distress at the time. That was fine. That's a good song to lose out to. Heartbreak Anthem from Galantis and Little Mix on Clyde One. And it is 3 minutes to eight right now. Let's play the 5K minute. 0141 951 1025. We got an 8 on these, which is our best score of the week. So I think definitely the easiest set of questions this week. So if you want to play, give us a call. 0141 951 1025. You'll be on at 10 past 8 and we'll play for £5,000. Good luck.
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7: Thank you for your calls. Right, we're playing the 5K Minute. You can play along. It'll be fine. And we'll get Miles Smith and Clean Bandit on after we update the news and sport here at Clyde One at minute past eight.
2: Glasgow and the West.
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9: The top stories this hour. Scotland's football bosses will gather in St Andrews later for what's described as a critically important summit. All SPFL clubs are invited to the meeting amid concern about a lack of homegrown talent playing in the leagues. One proposal's a quota system so clubs must field a certain number of Scottish players. Marvin Bartley, the manager of Stenhouse Muir, reckons it's a good solution.
10: Probably bringing in a rule to say that you have to have a certain amount of under-21 Scottish players within the squad. I think now when you have nine substitutes, it's fair to say that maybe two of those could be, you know, under 21 Scotland players. I think it needs to happen. I think clubs need to be forced into it.
9: A man and woman in their 60s have been charged with human trafficking offences as part of a crackdown on shoplifting in the west of Scotland. It's alleged vulnerable young people are being targeted to steal alcohol from shops across the region. They're due to appear at Glasgow Sheriff Court. Reform UK says two advisers shown in an undercover investigation, which includes alleged breaches of party donation rules, have stepped down from the party. It's claimed a US company funded three polls. The SNP, Labour and the Lib Dems have reported Reform to the police. Railway track lying at Kilmarnock Station for the last 50 years has been replaced before it reopens for journeys through Renfrewshire on the 14th of the month. Teams at Network Rail are getting help from inmates at the nearby prison who are close to the end of their sentence. And the transfer window closed in Scotland at 5pm yesterday, with clubs making a flurry of late signings. Our reporter Gabriel Antoniazzi rounds up all of the moves.
11: Rangers were the biggest story, signing striker Kevin Kelsey from Portland Timbers for £9 million and bringing in Stuttgart winger Badreddin Bouanani on loan. Perhaps the biggest news is that Nico Raskin is still at the club. However, he could yet depart to Besiktas, with the Turkish deadline not until this evening. Celtic didn't sign anyone on deadline day, but brought in six players across the final 48 hours of the window. Kilmarnock added MJ Campson-Kamara on loan from Hearts, while St Mirren allowed Gilmaro Calvin to depart. All teams are in Premiership action tomorrow.
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9: Windy with heavy showers, but a few sunny spells expected into the afternoon. A high of 17. That's the latest. I'm Colette McGonagall.
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13: Clyde 1.

0: Dakota today, highs of 16, gusty winds and light rain showers. And it'll get a little bit warmer over the weekend, but it should stay pretty wet, which is not ideal. However, it's 10 past 8. Let's play.
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0: Who's going for the money?
4: We've got Mikey from Greenock and he's got a beetroot business.
0: Oh, is it Mikey's beetroot?
5: It is, mate.
0: It's Mikey's beetroot. So
4: that's
0: do you,
4: different, isn't
0: that's
4: it?
0: Cool.
4: Uh-huh.
0: Do you pick it, pickle it and jar it?
5: No, I've got people to do that for me.
0: Oh, you do that? Right, you've got people that work for you.
4: I love the sound
0: of
4: this.
0: Wow, so you're like, are you the CEO of Mikey's Beetroot?
5: Yes,
0: and
5: CEO,
0: what, you,
5: owner, founder.
0: Do you sell it online or do you sell it locally or what?
5: Oh, we deliver it.
0: Oh, do you? You deliver it?
5: Worldwide.
4: Oh, that's so cool.
0: This is amazing.
4: Yeah.
0: I need to check out Mikey's Beetroot. Like this. But Ryan's so impressed.
4: Why, I know now. I think Ryan looks like he's doubting the whole thing.
6: I think Mikey's at it.
4: Okay.
0: I think Mikey's got a beetroot business. They might have.
5: I've got a boat.
4: No, Mikey, what is it you actually do?
0: All right. He's a polis. Let's try and get you the money, Mikey. Here's what happened, right? Have you got anyone to help you, by the way?
5: I've got a couple of guys here.
0: They work in the beetroot businesses. A couple of beetroot.
5: That's my delivery boys.
0: A couple of your staff from Mikey's beetroot.
4: Do you know what? I fell for that at first.
0: I fell for that 100%. Yeah. I thought maybe like you would sell it in Smith's and Greenock where they sell the Morton tops, you know what I mean? Next to that, we get the beetroot. Let's try and get you the cash. I can only take your first answer. If you don't know, pass, we'll come back to it. When the buzzer goes in, we've got to stop. Whoever's helping can help, but you've got to give me the answer. And if you pass anything, you've got to wait till it comes back round again. What's an average score for you, Mikey?
5: Seven.
0: We got an 8 today, which is all right. What did the news team get, Ryan?
7: Seven,
0: right. Okay, so we beat the news team. Come on. Let's hope you get a 10. Are you ready, pal?
5: Yes, mate.
0: All right, Mikey, good luck. Your time starts now. Skipper Stacey and Chelsea are sisters of which popular doll?
5: Pass.
0: What is the world's most visited museum?
5: Pass.
0: How many prongs does a standard fork have?
5: Four.
0: Who is the face of Premier Inn?
5: Lenny Henry.
0: Ham usually comes from which part of a pig?
5: Jesus. Pass.
0: True or false, Paris Hilton is linked to the Hilton hotel chain?
5: True.
0: Which Scottish city is affectionately known as Auld Reekie?
5: Edinburgh.
0: In mythology, what three-headed dog guards Hades? Who wrote The Girl with the Dragon Tattoo?
5: Oh, Jesus. Not Jesus. Pass.
0: That was the Bible. It was Larson. It was Larson.
5: Henrik.
0: Close, it was his Uncle Stig. his Uncle Stig Larson.
6: Jesus.
0: Jesus' dad wrote the Bible. That's where you're getting confused. all authors, you know what I mean? Right. Hold on. Did we get Larson in time?
6: No.
0: Okay, all right. Right, well, just telling us that wasn't too bad, actually. I've had some high scores and some low scores this week. That was kind of in the middle. What did we get, Kiss?
4: It was a 4.
0: Got a 4. It's all right. Under pressure there, you know what I mean? There was one guy in the background. Who was helping you out, Mikey? There was one guy that was really good.
5: Oh, there was Ryan and Simon.
0: Okay, well, one of those guys was great. And we got you £20 cash from wholesaledomestic.com. So.
5: Oh, just give that cash for kids.
0: Oh, I'll do that, pal. Well, we appreciate that. Listen, have a lovely weekend, I should say, in the beetroot business.
5: We'll get back to the beetroot now.
0: You get back to pickling that beetroot. It's been great having you guys on. See you after, Mikey.
5: Thanks, pal.
0: See you later. I got the answers here after Tune of the Summer. Moving to the Sun, Ultra Natty.

0: Celtics. Sorry, we're just discussing how to pronounce his name. I said it's definitely not pronounced Hugo. And it is, it's Hugel.
1: Hugel?
0: Hugel.
1: I did not know this. Hugel. Although you're from Glasgow, it could be Hugo.
0: Aye, it's Hugo round my bit. I mean, that'd be a great tribute act.
2: Shug.
0: DJ Hugo, yeah. Is he on tonight on Super Scoreboard? Hugo Keevans. Let's go through the answers from Mikey in Greenock. Don't know what he does, but he definitely doesn't pickle beetroot. Skipper, Stacey and Chelsea are all Barbie sisters. Said, which popular doll? Pick a doll. It's the obvious one. But Barbie
1: Tiny tears.
0: Cindy. What is the world's most visited museum? It's the Louvre. How many prongs does a standard fork have? Four. I said four, Cassie said three.
1: I messed up.
0: Got two minds.
1: You looked at me for the final answer. I went, three. That's four.
2: What forks have you got?
0: Cheap ones. Who is the face of the Premier Inn? Lenny Henry is the right answer. Ham usually comes from which part of a pig? It's the hind leg. True or false, Paris Hilton is linked to the Hilton Hotel chain. That's where the money comes from, isn't it? That's how she became this big star, because her granddad was the brains behind the Hilton Hotel chain. The Scottish city officially known as Aldrichie is Edinburgh. In mythology, what three-headed dog guards Hades? Is it Cerberus? Is that how you pronounce that? Who wrote The Girl with the Dragon Tattoo? I read all three of them. It's Stieg Larsson. And there was meant to be more, but he died. I think it was meant to be like 10 books in all, but he only got to three. And the last question we'd never had enough time for. We didn't know this one. Nearly all fossils are preserved in which type of rock? I said clay. I don't know. Sedimentary rock is what fossils are preserved in. If you knew that, then you could have won £5,000 cash, but you can try again on Monday. You can give us a call, give us a shout round about 5 to 8 on Monday. We'll get on 10 past and we'll play for £5,000. What are you going to Toronto for this weekend? Festival season is ending. I've got the last couple of festivals this week. We'll find out what you guys are up to and what's going on, and we'll get some travel updated for you next. Okay.
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16: Clyde One.
1: M77 is heavy from Darnley towards Junction 1 at Dunbreck Road. Not as bad as it usually is just because it is Friday. Easier run to the city just now. M8 eastbound from 24 Helen Street over the Kingston Bridge. M8 west back of the queue sitting at around 14 Fruit Market to 18 at Charing Cross. Also looks like we've got problems in Milton on the 82 and Dumbarton Road at the moment if you're coming from Stirling Road just at the fork there. So it looks like it is pretty much back to Greenhead Road, and that's at the moment. That's your very latest travel.
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18: Bowie at breakfast.

0: Man, I need Olivia Dean. Bye, breakfast in Clyde One. We got some travel. This is an interesting call. Hello.
1: Just wanted to tell you about the roads. The M77 this morning is very, very busy.
2: Oh. Right, where are you stuck? Are you driving?
1: We are.
2: Are you legal to drive?
3: No, our dad's driving.
2: Yeah. Dad's driving. Thank goodness for that.
0: I was going to say, we're joyriding, and we thought we'd phone in with some travel.
2: Are you travelling from Newton Mearns?
1: Yes, we are.
0: How did you know that?
2: Oh, I can tell a fellow Mearns.
0: You got that accent. They all talk like Cassie's friends. So, whereabouts is the problem, guys?
1: Near Silverburn.
2: Okay. Thank you very much.
0: What direction is that in going into Glasgow from Mearns?
1: Aye.
0: Okay, thank you guys. Have a lovely day. Thanks for taking this off.
1: See ya. Have a good one.
0: Have a good one.
2: Did you see the hybrid? They changed towards the end.
0: Aye. George is bringing out the worst of me. I can see one of your pals phone say, "Hi, Cassie, yes. I was just driving home from Legree and I heard one of my neighbour's sons on the show. It was great fun."

0: Let's walk them in sharp and dance. We've had a complaint from a listener, which we're going to get to very, very shortly. But first, we're going to update the news and sport at 8:31.
1: This is Clyde One.
2: A major summit on the future of Scottish football is taking place in St Andrews later. Discussions will focus on developing homegrown talent. Rangers boss Derek McInnes says upcoming Scottish players are being lost to academies south of the border.
3: Rangers and Celtic are struggling to keep their best young talent. Rangers and Celtic are struggling to keep young talent. Having worked at Kilmarnock and Hearts and Aberdeen, we have consistently lost good young players. These are things that I think the SFA and others need to look at.
2: A man and woman are due in court as part of efforts to tackle retail crime in the west of Scotland. Police allege vulnerable young people are being targeted to steal alcohol from shops across the region. Reform UK says two advisers shown in an undercover investigation, which includes alleged breaches of party donation rules, have stepped down from the party. The SNP, Labour and the Lib Dems have reported Reform to the police. And we've had the biggest hint yet. Oasis might be planning a huge gig in Glasgow. A video posted on the band's socials appears to contain numbers that form the coordinates for Celtic Park. That's the latest. I'm Colette McGonagall.
4: Coming up, 2 till 6, Gary Spence.
5: Do you know, the people I know who absolutely love Iceland, really, really love Iceland. Mums. No, I've got a couple of mates who do. I keep...
6: took his time, that one there. Yeah.
5: I'm going to give you that fanfare.
4: Bowie at breakfast.

0: So, Oasis, let's have a wee chat, because Glasgow's gone into a frenzy. You might have heard this in the news. After they posted a cryptic video, which appears to hint at a huge show at Celtic Park. Eagle-eyed fans have spotted a series of seemingly random numbers hidden throughout a chip shop scene, which combined form the exact coordinates to Celtic Park. Who, like, I know what football fans are like and how obsessive they are. Who knows the exact coordinates of your club's ground? Surely. I mean, how did somebody suss this out? That sounds very, very cryptic to me.
1: 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The amount of times people find things that are hidden on Twitter is nuts.
0: So was this on Twitter?
1: Yeah, so they posted it on Twitter, Instagram, whatever. And it's just two boys in a chip shop. One goes up to the chippy, gets something to eat. But there's a few posters in the background. There's cans of Iron Brew in the fridge. It's pretty much leaning towards
0: it. And Oasis are playing in the background.
2: Talking about Twitter and Oasis, mm-hmm. I've quite the claim.
0: Because Bonehead follows you on Twitter.
2: Bonehead follows me.
0: Message Bonehead and ask him if he's playing Celtic Park.
1: Right now.
0: DM him right now. DM him. Do it now.
2: I can't. No, I can't.
0: No, do it. Just say Bonehead. Why? What's he going to do?
2: Unfollow me.
0: How often are you on Twitter?
2: Never.
0: I think the last time I was on Twitter was about 4 years ago. You know what I mean? I think it was still called Twitter last time I was on it. So I don't know what I'm missing out. But I don't think many people... I wonder if... Right, message Bonehead and say, hi, it's Cassie here, your favourite follower. Mm-hmm. Are you doing Celtic Park? So, I mean, who thought, like, we'll just take these numbers and we'll see if that's the coordinates for Celtic Park? Who came up with this?
1: It's wild.
0: It's like...
2: I'm going to DM him. How
0: do you spell Bonehead?
1: What do you call him? Do you call him Bonehead?
2: Is it Paul?
0: Mr. Bone?
1: Mr.
0: Mister. Maybe don't call him that. No. Just call him Paul. He'll be fine. All right. We've been sent breakfast, by the way, and the cleaners out there. Tell her not to touch that. Sit outside the studio. Thanks. Right, we're going to find out if Mr. Bonehead gets back to Miss Gillespie after she's electric.

0: somebody just phoned up, and I don't know the context behind this. I can't name them. They said, you can't use my voice and you can't use my name, but I can confirm that Oasis are playing Celtic Park. Don't know why.
1: I've taken a chance.
0: Was it? You messaged Bonehead?
1: I've messaged Bonehead.
0: Okay.
1: So we'll see what he says. I mean, I don't think he's going to confirm it with me, but we'll see if he replies anyway.
0: Please somebody phone Super Scoreboard tonight and start arguing about the ticket allocation.
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3: 82 Glasgow Road through Milton and Stirling Roads looking busy at the moment. That could be down to an accident and a breakdown there, so just watch out for that. You are queuing M8 eastbound over the Kingston Bridge, M77 through Junction 2, M74 from Cambus Lang towards Pomadee, and the M8 westbound heavy from 14 Fruit Market to 18 at Charing Cross at the cutoff. That's it. I'm Cassie. If you do spot any problems along the way this morning, give us a call or a WhatsApp, same number, 0141 951 1025.
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0: Why are you on Twitter?
1: There's
0: much hatred on Twitter. It's such a horrible place.
1: I'm getting slated on there.
0: Do you know what Twitter is? It's the bar that you don't go into anymore because it's just got too mental.
1: But it's all fake names and fake profile pictures, all men, and they're all coming at me.
0: They're all hitting. Yeah, they're hitting me as well. They're hitting everybody. We'd probably hate Ryan.
2: Use a found my account then.
0: Yeah, that's it. Here we go. They're sitting there. Gary and Stephen are sitting at home right now sending you messages. Stephen, send it all the way out. No, honestly, Twitter is like, Twitter used to be great.
1: Mm-hmm.
0: I think, like, I've got like more followers on Twitter than anything, and I never go near it because it's just.
1: Well, you made me go on to message Bonehead from Oasis, yeah, and now I'm in this.
0: Because I don't want to go on.
1: I'm looking at things.
0: Do you want to take a complaint?
1: Go on.
0: Okay, hello.
3: Listen, I'm phoning up. You being such an international superstar, mega DJ, you're pronouncing ultra natty wrong. I don't know if you heard the Dastardly Duo's show yesterday, Spencer, that. It's pronounced ultra natty.
0: Ultra natty?
1: Oh, right.
0: Is that right?
1: We're learning lots today.
0: So I got Hugh Gell right. I got Hugh Gell right, but didn't get ultra natty.
3: Basically what it was a clip of ultra natty.
0: I met her once in Miami and she never pulled me up for calling her. I suppose I just called her. I don't think even called her in because I'm guessing her name's. There you go. Well, thank you so much, Andy, for letting me know. See you, pal.
3: Listen, have a good day, cheers.
0: I mean, I'm the guy that used to call Billy Gillis Billy Giles until he actually pulled me up. He went, big man, you know that's not my name. Sorry. It's a brand new Miley Cyrus.

0: Can I make a prediction? Madonna duet incoming. Telling you right now. This just sounds like exactly the type of thing Madonna's doing right now. Bass Persuades is the new Miley Cyrus song out today.
1: Going Tonto.
0: Right, what are you going Tonto for this weekend? Let's be having you. Is this our first Going Tonto in the new building, I think it is?
2: Yes.
0: Oh, I'd love to know what you're up to. What are you doing this weekend, Kiss Kiss G? What you got?
2: What am I doing this weekend? I'm going to a spa.
0: Ooh.
2: Mm-hmm.
0: Ooh.
2: Yes, very fancy.
0: There you go.
2: Down in Roxburgh.
0: Where's Roxburgh?
2: I think it's like near the borders.
0: Oh, right.
2: I think you have to travel through Edinburgh to get there. I don't really know.
0: I'm down that neck of the woods on Sunday. I might turn up at the spa and belly flop into the pool.
2: Where?
0: I am doing Jedburgh. I'm Edgefest in Jedburgh.
2: Nice.
0: With Ronan Keaton and Tiny Temper, remember?
2: I'd love that.
0: I brought Tiny Temper at the pool. Class. Right. Going to do this till we pass out. Also doing Edenfest with Callum Beattie on Saturday and Peterhead. So busy weekend. But what are you up to? 01419511025. What's happening this weekend?
2: No, you're an 18-minute drive from me.
0: Brilliant. I'm coming. I'm packing my speedos.
2: Ryan just checked.
0: I'm packing my speedos. You've got to come back and do the show on Sunday, remember?
2: I'm
0: staying down there overnight. I'm not coming back up the road. I'm hanging out for a party. Are you doing something big this weekend? Maybe going to a gig, maybe going out clubbing, maybe somebody's got a big birthday, maybe it's a wedding of some sort. What's happening? 01419511025. Give us a call. We'll get you on after the news.
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0: Thank you for your calls. We are going to find out who you guys are going tonto for very, very shortly. It was a surreal one today. We'll get to that after the news and sport at 9 o'clock.
14: Across Glasgow and the West.
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14: Clyde One.
18: The top stories this hour. The future of Scottish football will come under the spotlight later at a major summit in St Andrews. All SPFL clubs have been invited, with discussions set to focus on developing homegrown talent and creating new revenue streams for the game. The Scottish FA's Craig Mulholland says not enough young players are being given opportunities.
19: What we need to do is come together collectively and say, right, how can we help our clubs grow? How can we make it better for young players? And then ultimately for the Scotland manager, that creates more players that he can pick and makes them more successful on the pitch.
18: A man and woman are due to appear in court charged with human trafficking offences in Glasgow. It's alleged vulnerable young people are being targeted to steal alcohol from shops across the west of Scotland. Reform UK says two advisers shown in an undercover investigation which includes alleged breaches of party donation rules have stepped down from the party. It's claimed a US company funded three polls. Foreign firms aren't allowed to fund British political parties. Labour and the Lib Dems have reported Reform to the police. Party chairman Lee Anderson gave this update ahead of their conference in Birmingham.
20: The two men involved, James Orr and Dan Jukes, they've stepped down from their roles, they've stepped away, and like I say, it's only fair now we launch a full internal investigation.
18: Network Railway staff are working around the clock to replace old railway tracks on a line which runs through Renfrewshire. It's affecting journeys through Kilmarnock Station, and the signalling system is also being upgraded. Capital Delivery Director Jerry McQuaid is telling us it's a key part of Scotland's transport network.
21: Every year 400,000 passengers board or alight a train, and also we have a lot of freight trains going through these lines, so it's vitally important for us that the line is reliable and it's punctual.
18: And we've had the biggest hint yet that Oasis might be planning a huge gig in Glasgow. A video posted on the band's socials appears to contain numbers that form the coordinates for Celtic Park. It features two boys sitting in a chippy beside a fridge stocked with Iron Brew.
14: Weather.
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18: Windy with heavy showers, but a few sunny spells expected into the afternoon. A high of 17. That's the latest. I'm Colette McGonagall.
14: Clyde One.
0: Hey, this is big. £400,000 going into one bank account at 5 o'clock tonight. Is it going to be your account? Jem Atkinson will make the call at 5, but first you need to get in the draw.
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0: But you have less than 8 hours to enter. That clock is ticking away. Get involved, keep listening to Clyde One, and make sure you get a phone by your side at 5 tonight.
14: Clyde One.

0: Stupid song. Olivia Rodrigo's doing. I like that a lot. It's Bowie at Breakfast at Club. When this stupid song is 30 minutes after 9. And are we ready to find out what you guys are going tonto for this weekend? Hello.
1: We're going tonto, George,
0: because
1: we're off to Turkey Monday.
0: You're off to Turkey? It sounds like you've leaned out the plane to phone me. Have a great time. Enjoy.
1: Cheers.
0: Good luck with those new teeth. Hello, Clyde One. Who's that?
2: David from Alexandria. George, I'd like to have a weekend. I'd like to go tonto on a weekend, but unfortunately I'm stuck in these roadworks in A82 among thousands of other cars. Over a manhole.
0: You're not getting home in time for the weekend, David.
2: It's an absolute nightmare, George. We need to embarrass the council into getting these sorted once and for all.
0: You've just done it, David. Good luck, pal. See you, mate.
2: Cheers. Take care. Bye.
0: All part of the service. Hello, Clyde. Why is that?
3: Hello, George and Cassie. It's Arlene.
0: Arlene, what are you going tonto for?
3: I'm not going tonto. It's my ex-husband's 60th birthday today.
0: 60th birthday. So are you going to celebrate with him?
3: No.
0: Thanks, Arlene. I hope he has a great time. I hope he has a horrible time. See you later. Hello, Clyde. One, who's that?
4: You're speaking to Susan.
5: Susan, what are you going tonto for?
4: I'm going tonto. I'm going to wait at Centre Parks. On my way right now.
5: Centre Parks.
4: With my little farm alarm.
0: I've never been to Centre Parks. What's it like?
5: It's nice, quite
4: well,
5: clean.
4: I've never been to Centre Parks, so I don't know.
0: Will you phone back and tell me what it was like next week?
4: I'll phone you back and tell you next week, definitely.
0: Give me a thumbs up or a thumbs down, Susan. Have a great time. Enjoy.
4: Okay, cheers, bye.
5: Hazel, what are you going tonto for?
6: Well, my son is playing Kinnicky in Greece this weekend, so what we're up to.
0: Oh, that's all right. Whereabouts, Hazel?
6: It's with Pauline Quirk Academy in Glasgow College.
0: Nice. Well, I hope it goes well from you. You must be a proud mum, because I know when my wee Miley's doing stuff with Inter, I become a very proud dad.
6: Yes, there's lots of hairspray this weekend.
0: Enjoy!
6: Thank you!
0: Is it just me or was that the most surreal coin tonto we've ever had? What was your favourite call?
5: Ex-husband's birthdays.
0: My ex-husband's 60th. Hope he has a good time. I'm having a horrible time.

0: little bit wet and miserable at the moment. Hoping the weather's going to improve because we've got the air show tonight. The air show, the Festival of Flight. It's always a massive, massive event. We always get so many kids phoning the GBX on the way home as well. So fingers crossed that the weather improves. Right now, it's not looking great, either today or tomorrow, but who knows? Sometimes they call these things wrong. It's always a massive event. Are you...
1: Am I going?
0: Are you going to go and check
1: out? Well, I was actually just checking out the roads there because they're going to have a lot of closures in place for it as well. So just bear that in mind if you're travelling. And if you're heading along to the International Air Show on Friday or Saturday, check out Prestwick Aerosystems. 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
0: If you're thinking, this is the gig for me, I want to get into that whole... aero business, then you can sort that out. But just enjoy the show. It's on, obviously, tonight and tomorrow.

0: Kick starts his bow at breakfast on Clyde One. So I'm just checking out the weather for the weekend, and it looks like it is going to be pretty showery and pretty wet in Glasgow in the west. But I'm going down to Jedburgh on Sunday. That looks going to be nice, about 21 degrees and sunny. Are you not going down there as well to
1: go
0: into your spa, your indoor spa? You will be enjoying a wee bit of summer sunshine. Right, let's get some tunes chosen.
2: 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Throwback Takeover with Malcolm Allen. Burgers you can trust, whatever the weather.
0: What do you want here today? Right, it's your time to pick a big Friday song, a song that's going to kickstart the weekend and make everyone go, yes, the weekend has landed. Even if it is wet and miserable, it doesn't matter because the weekend's here and it's all good. 0141 951 1025. Lines are open right now. If you want to get a tune on, give us a call, WhatsApp or voice note. It's all the same number. It's 0141 951 1025, and your song could be on after the travel. Hey!
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13: Clyde One.
14: There's been a spillage on the M8 eastbound on the Kingston Bridge, so just watch out for that debris on the road between 21 Seaward Street and 18 at Charing Cross. M8 westbound, back of the queue sitting at Deniston towards junction 18 as well. Also looking like there could be an accident if you're travelling further west on the M8 at 23 Dunbreck Road. That could be a breakdown or an accident there, but it has been reported on the speed sensors. M77 a little bit busy through junction 2, and that's it at the moment. Anything else you do, spot 0141 951 1025.
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1: With Make Me a Winner. Keep listening. Clyde One. Everybody.

0: always cringe when I hear Rosella. I think about that time in Aberdeen when I was up doing a festival and I saw her in the hotel bar and I recognised her, but I just thought she was a punter that came at one of my gigs. You know that way you see a face, you say, I know you. I thought, I think you come a lot of the gigs. I thought I'd better go over and say hello. Thank her for travelling all the way to Aberdeen and stuff like that. And then I came back to my table and Billy Gillies was like, how'd you know Rosella? I'm like, was that who that was? Right, it's just so cringe, man. I am a nightmare. Right, lots of requests coming in. Hello, George. I'm in Tunisia. 40 degrees. Can we get Sasha and Armin Van Buuren Everlasting for Lynn and Neil? That's more a GBX tune, but we are on tonight with the GBX, so I promise to play it for you then. Duffy wants Ultra Natty Moving to the Sun. Played it. Where you been? That is the tune right now, isn't it? Sorry, Ultra Natty.
1: Get it right.
0: Yeah, need to get it right. Not Ultranati, Ultranati, Moving to the Sun. We did play it earlier anyway. And Semash says he's been up since 3 a.m, so he wants 3 a.m. eternal. I like that. It's good. Let me take a voice note, though. This is for you, Cass.
2: Cassie, my name's Leon, and I'm going to Toronto this weekend from Dad's charity event, and can't wait to see you there. And also, Can you play Fly on the Wings of Love?
0: Good choice. What's the event you're doing? Are you hosting?
1: I'm DJing at the Baby Loss Retreat.
0: Okay.
1: Charity's fundraiser.
0: Leon's dad's charity event. Mm-hmm. Well, I hope it goes well, you guys. And here's your tune, pal.

so many messages coming in this morning. Aidan says, going to Tonto for Lawson's birthday on Sunday. I'm going to Tonto for the weekend, finishing work for 2 weeks on holiday now, says John. Me and the wife, woo! It's always the best feeling in the world, isn't it, when you finish up for like 2 weeks? It's like, yes! Going to Tonto for our first cruise tomorrow around the Med, says Ali. Absolutely buzzing. Can I hide money yet? Going to Tonto this weekend and celebrating my son Logan's 21st birthday. And going to Tonto this weekend, yeah. Going to Tonto this weekend and celebrating my son Logan's 21st birthday. And going to Tonto this weekend, says Pamela, to see you and Callum Beattie.

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20: M77 still a little bit busy through Junction 2. M8 eastbound over the Kingston Bridge, still heavy through the Charing Cross underpass. M8 westbound, 14 Fruit Market, is building up now towards Junction 18. Also the M74 as well at Junction 1A Palmady. And you're getting a good run eastbound towards Edinburgh, north to south on the M18. The M74 is not too bad further back either. If you do spot any problems along the way, you can get in touch with us. The number is 0141 951 1025.
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18: Bowie at breakfast.

0: apparently not, actually, because Grant has just joined us in the studio. So it was a good sign. Start the weekend.
1: Hi.
2: Hi.
1: How are we all?
0: Grant Stokeson. Oh, good. What are your travels this weekend? Are you jetting off to?
1: I am going to a surprise birthday party tonight, and it's a 70s theme.
2: Mm. 70s? Oh, I think it was born in the 70s?
1: Yes.
2: Ah.
0: Right, okay. Okay. Not really in the 70s.
1: Well, so I've got like a floral paisley pattern shirt.
0: Okay.
1: Do you want to see a picture of it?
2: Yeah, okay.
1: Hang on.
0: This is going to work on the radio. Okay,
2: so I'm trying to work out when he was born then. No, sorry, how old he's going to
0: well,
2: be?
0: Well, if it's the 50th, he was born in 1976.
2: Oh.
0: Because it's 2026.
2: That's so true.
0: Miss Marple over
1: also,
0: there working all out.
1: I'm surprised, by the way, so I'm trying to play this down.
2: Right. No, the shirt's lovely. Just to let you know, the shirt's nice.
1: I've also got a fake moustache.
0: I don't like the shirt.
1: Don't know if I'm going to put that on or not.
0: You should have grown a moustache. I heard you talking about this on earlier.
2: He's 12.
0: How?
1: If I was to grow a moustache, he would be 60 by the time it.
0: Do you think you could grow a moustache between now and Christmas?
1: No.
0: What would you have?
1: A weird patchy bits. I honestly couldn't grow a moustache.
2: Weird patchy bits. Okay.
0: Okay. Anyway, enjoy your moustache. 50th birthday party was celebrating the music of the 70s. It sounds like my idea of hell. What's on the show today?
1: It gets even worse. They've asked me to do 45 minutes DJing.
0: Oh,
2: I hate that. Oh. You've been invited to a wedding or a party and then they ask you to DJ.
0: Yeah, it's one of those. And, you know, we heard you on the boat. You can be quite offensive.

0: Bubbles from Biffy Clyro on Clyde One. So I was just trying to explain to Grant, who obviously missed us part of the show earlier on, that we had a legend earlier. The man that put the first cone on the Duke of Wellington statue. And I said he was 57, and Grant was like, what?
1: What?
0: Like,
1: wow.
0: Imagine doing that at that age. No, he was like a student when he did it.
2: Right, was he drunk?
0: He's 57
2: when he done
0: now. He was drunk when he came
3: he
0: in
3: said
0: here.
3: He said he wouldn't go up now because of his back. Those days are over. He's retired.
2: I don't think his looks that hard.
3: Grant, are you joking? He's 17 foot tall.
0: Do you reckon you could do it?
2: Well, this is someone's like covered up our cone, so I feel that someone from here has to go and put it back on.
0: And do a bit.
3: No, they have to just take the four cones that are on top of our cone off. That's what's
2: I think if you push me up, I could probably get up.
3: Right.
0: I think that would be quite cool. I would
3: think
0: like that.
3: A punty up is going to get you at least 5 foot, and that's it.
0: William says those cones are from the 82 in Milton because they've just been removed. Do you think somebody said, right, let's clear the cones for the 82 and take them straight down to the Duke of Wellington statue to annoy Clyde One?
3: Well, that was a collapsed manhole.
0: It was a collapsed manhole. Well, a lot of people were moaning about that earlier. Oof, glad that's... glad that's been fixed.
3: Unclapsed.
0: Oh, there's nothing worse than a collapsed manhole. Particularly if it makes you late for work. Grant's coming up next with an hour of throwbacks.
2: Primal Screaming in town tonight, so I'm going to play some Primal Scream.
0: Love a nice bit of Primal Scream. Is that Hydro?
2: Barrowlands 3
0: Nights. Barrowlands. Oh, that'll be class. Gary's here after Grant. He's got the Big I Am. He's got Spence versus Shazam. And of course, with it being Friday, he's got the mix till 6. And now that the transfer window's shut and normal service can resume, Andrew McLean, Scott Allen and Hugh Keevans can build up to the weekend's games and have your reaction on the phones on 0141 951 1025. I'm here with GBX after that. Got all the big tunes for a Friday night, and Callum's here from 10. I'll speak to you later.
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17: The top stories this hour. Scotland's football bosses are meeting to discuss a lack of homegrown talent playing in the leagues. The SFA's invited all 42 SPFL clubs to the Old Course Hotel in St Andrews, describing the talks as critically important. One option on the table is a quota system for Scottish players. Stenhouse Muir manager Marvin Bartley says a financial reward would be a big incentive.
18: You know, you look at the end of each season, how many players that you've had that are under 21 or under 23, what it might be, that are Scottish born, that have played a certain amount of minutes, a financial reward for doing it.
17: It's alleged vulnerable young people are being targeted to steal alcohol from shops across the west of Scotland. A man and woman are due to appear in court charged with human trafficking offences in Glasgow. Police say they're keeping the family of missing teenager Jasmine Ferguson up to date after a body was found in woods in Stenhouse Muir. They're still waiting for formal identification and the death isn't believed to be suspicious. Two Reform UK officials have stepped down and the party's launched an investigation following allegations they breached political donation rules. It's claimed they wanted polling to be carried out, which would have been paid for by an overseas company. Now, commuters relying on trains through Renfrewshire from Kilmarnock Station won't have too much longer to wait for them to get back up and running. Network Rail staff are upgrading the platform and replacing 5.5 kilometres of track with the help of inmates at the local prison. Here's Capital Delivery Director Jerry McQuaid.
19: We're halfway through almost now. I'm really pleased to say that the work is going particularly well. We're absolutely bang on schedule and we're very confident by Monday the 14th of September that we'll hand these works back on time for our customers and passengers to use again.
17: And what do a chip shop, Iron Brew and Celtic Park all have in common? Well, it could be Oasis. The band have dropped a video on social media of two boys in a chippy that hints at a huge gig in Glasgow next year. Eagle-eyed viewers suggest the coordinates for Celtic Stadium appear in a poster in the background.
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17: Windy with heavy showers, but a few sunny spells expected into the afternoon. A high of 17. That's the latest. I'm Colette McGonagall.
5: Clyde One.
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15: Right, I have got the Friday feeling. Let me get you in the Friday mood with the throwback. Got some Shakira and Maroon 5 coming up. I'm going to start with one of the biggest dance tunes ever. Here's Gala, Freed from Desire.

But I would play Cotton Eye Joe next, but I think the bosses would have something to say about that. Kesha and Pitbull, and that is Timber on Clyde One on a Friday. Are you buzzing for the weekend? Let me know and I'll get you a shout between now and 11 o'clock. You can WhatsApp me, you can voice note or you can message, and it's 0333 20 20 400. Let me know where you are, let me know where you're skiving this Friday morning, and I'll get you a shout. Here is J-Lo and Love Don't Cost a Thing. This is Clyde One.

0: This is Clyde One. We are live from a very wet Glasgow city centre here at 100 Queen Street. That's Marshmallow and Bastille and Happier. Lynn sent a wee voice note in. What are you saying, Lynn?
1: George Cassie, do not punt Grant up the Duke of Wellington statue to remove or put cones on. He is a liability and he'll break something. You need to get your guy with the cherry picker back, I think.
0: That is so true. If you missed this, basically someone's put a cone on top of the Clyde One cone on the Duke of Wellington statue. Thank you very much, Lynn. I'm a liability, to be fair. Morning, Grant. It's Raymond here. Can you give a shout out, please, to my son, Marco? He is going tonto today because we are off to Portugal tomorrow morning. He'll no sleep tonight. He's absolutely buzzing. Hopefully have a great holiday. Definitely going to be better weather than we're going to get here this weekend. What are you doing with your Friday? Are you skiving somewhere already? I know you are. Let me know and I'll get you a shout. You can get me a couple of ways. You can WhatsApp me, you can voice note, or you can message. And it's 0333 20 20 400, or you can text me. It's 61025 with my name Grant at the start. Some LMFAO, some Spice Girls, and some S Club 7 coming up. It's all going on today.
2: Clyde One. 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

the Kelpies tomorrow night. It's the kids' first ever gig. They are so excited. We're going to have a brilliant weekend. That's from Danny, Katie, Rossi and Finlay. Happy 13th birthday to Ethan, please, Grant. And Grant, we're going to see GBX at Addin Festival in Mintlaw tomorrow. That's from Leslie. George is buzzing about that, by the way. That is going to be a good weekend. Shout out, please, for Rachel, who is 28 today. Happy birthday, Rachel. We are celebrating with a girls' night tonight. Rachel, this is for you.

0: Oasis and Dynamite on Friday morning's throwback. All right, Grant, it's Wendy here. I'm away for a swim in the sea on a daylight today, spending the weekend in Leven. Hi, Grant, we are currently listening to your show in Hargada. It's 39 degrees. I'm sorry, right, but 39 degrees is too hot. We're making it home. Loving the tunes from Kevin and Susan. Hi to Arlene, Alison and Mark. Don't know what I was trying to say there. We've been on holiday all week in Aberdeenshire and we're heading home today. What a fantastic week. Hi, Graham. Any chance of a wee shout, please? We've got Laura, Stephen, Emma, and we are in scorching sunny Spain right now. Don't tell me where you are in Spain, but it's 30 degrees. Can you please play us a naughty summer anthem? I'm sure I can sort that out before 11 o'clock on the throwback. Where are you? What are you doing this morning? Let me know. 0333 2020 400 is my number on WhatsApp. So you can voice note me, you can message me on there. I'll get through your shouts before 11. Let me know where you're listening. If it's abroad, even better, let me know how warm it is. Rub it in. Or if you're powering through work, let me know. 0333 2020 400. I have got Calvin Harris and Lady Gaga coming up for you in the mix before 11.
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6: The Clyde One.

paparazzi. Hi to John and Tracy. Grant, we've got a very busy weekend. We are helping Tracy's brother move house. Then we're seeing Bon Jovi in Wembley. Then we're flying to Turkey for 10 days. I'll get you. Grant, we're moving our daughter, Lana, into her uni digs today at Napier Uni. That's from Craig and Lindsay.

0: Rosie Gaines, Closer Than Close. Hi to Alistair, who is stocking up the motorhome with food and beer, most importantly, and up to Braemar for the Braemar gathering tomorrow. Enjoy. Grant just finishing the rest of the ironing. I was doing my ironing last night because that's how I roll on a Thursday. Then I'm heading to Aviemore for the weekend, says Teresa. Enjoy. Hi Grant, Lucy here. Can you please wish Amanda Monroe a huge happy 40th birthday? Welcome to Club 40. It's fun, hen. Love that. See you tonight for the party. Oh, aye. That's the invite. Grant, can you give a shout out please to Beth and Sophia? She's got the doctors with the flu. Everybody's got it, but I've had it for like a week and it's still lingering on, so hopefully you get sorted. Grant, we're listening to you in Falaraki. It's 34 degrees. Shout out to Davey, Kevin and Harena. Thank you for the great tunes. You are welcome. Last day in sunny Tunisia today. Is anybody here today? It's 32 degrees. I did ask what temperature it was where you are. We are flying out tonight and we're heading back to Greenock, says Robert. And listen, enjoy your last day in Tunisia. Right, throwback on Monday at 10. I'll do it all over again. You can listen back anytime to any of the throwbacks from the last month. Just get a Rail app and type in throwback. Your news at 11 coming up and then details on how you could win £400,000 today. Keep it here.
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0: If you're off to see Primal Scream at the Battlelands tonight, I've got a wee treat for you coming up. Right now it's 11 o'clock on Clyde One. Colette has your news.
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17: The top stories this hour. A major summit on the future of Scottish football is taking place in St Andrews. Discussions will focus on developing homegrown talent following our disappointing World Cup campaign. Rangers boss Dermot McInnes says upcoming Scottish players are being lost to academies south of the border.
18: Rangers and Celtic are struggling to keep their best young talent. Rangers and Celtic are struggling to keep young talent. Having worked at Kilmarnock and Hearts and Aberdeen, we have consistently lost good young players. These are things that I think the SFA and others need to look at and try and get a grip of and try and get a handle of.
17: A man and woman are due to appear in court charged with human trafficking offences in Glasgow. It's alleged vulnerable young people are being targeted to steal alcohol from shops across the west of Scotland. Reform UK starting its party conference with new questions around donations after two senior advisers stepped down because of an undercover investigation. It's alleged Dan Jukes and James Orr arranged for a US company to fund opinion polls. Nigel Farage insists the party's broken no laws, but Labour and the Lib Dems have asked police to take a look. Reform chairman Lee Anderson wants to focus on events in Birmingham.
19: We've got 5,000 members coming through the door today to listen to what we've got to say about our first 100 days in government, so it's right to get rid of this distraction straight away. The pair concerned have gone and the investigation starts today. It's as simple as that.
17: Now, St Mirren boss Craig McLeish says he and his team are loving life at the top end of the table. The Saints are unbeaten and currently second, but face top of the league Celtic tomorrow night.
20: It's been good fun. We've just been kind of at it every day and just try to prepare for each game that's coming. Ultimately, I have to win games and put points on the board, but I have to enjoy it. I have to enjoy watching our football. I have to enjoy coaching how we're playing.
17: And we've had the biggest hint yet that Oasis might be planning a huge gig in Glasgow. A video posted on the band's socials appears to contain numbers that form coordinates for Celtic Park. It features two boys sitting in a chippy beside a fridge stocked with iron brew.
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17: Windy with heavy showers, but a few sunny spells expected into the afternoon. A high of 17. That's the latest. I'm Colette McGonagall.
1: Clyde One.
0: The 4th of September could be a day you remember for the rest of your life. It could be the day you win £400,000. 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
1: Grade 1.

There's a present from me to you. If you're off to see them tonight at the Barrowlands, they're in the middle of a three-night run. So they played last night, they're on tonight and tomorrow night, and they are going to be class. Primal Scream, Country Girl on Clyde One. We are live from a very wet Glasgow city centre here at 100 Queen Street. What's with the rain, by the way? It's going to dry up later on this evening, but tomorrow and Sunday looking pretty wet as well. It's going to get to about 19 degrees over the weekend. Great. Do you know who's no kidding about that? Is Stephen and Lindsay. They are listening to the tunes right now in Corfu. They've got Clyde One blasting. It's a late 30th wedding anniversary treat. So congratulations, guys. Thank you for listening to Clyde One all the way over in Corfu. Grant, could you please wish St Convo Girls Under-14s Reds team a big good luck for their cup final on Sunday. So they're playing at Home Park in Clydebank. That's where we just moved from. They would be buzzing if you mentioned them. We are from Linwood. That is from Julie. Best of luck to the girls on Sunday. Coming up, I'm going to play you a dance anthem from Live and Joy. And here is Olivia Dean, and it's Man I Need, Clyde One.

0: So the chat this week is the X Factor could be coming back like 8 years after it was last on telly. The vocalist from Live and Joy, Janice Robinson, was on like one of the last seasons of X Factor, and she was class. Maybe they should do that, do an X Factor, but just from 90s dance acts. And we get one of them to come back, because that would something I would definitely watch. Hi, Grant, can you give a shout-out, please, to my boy Jojo? This is from Samaj, who's going to a log cabin, and then he's camping in the middle of nowhere. Is that the weekend for it? He'll be dry in his tent, at least. So many people are away, and so many people are listening abroad right now. Hello, Grant Thompson. Always kind of scares me a little bit when someone uses my full name, when I've done something wrong. Can you please say hi to me and my son, Andrew, who are currently sunning ourselves in Tenerife, and maybe play us a wee dance tune? That's thanks from Liz. Well, hopefully you enjoyed Live and Joy. And since you're on your holidays and everybody else seems to be going somewhere or taking a holiday, I'm going to play the Jet 2 song from Jess Glynn in just a minute.
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9: 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Due to essential work on the M8 Woodside Viaducts, there will be extended overnight closures of the eastbound M8, junctions 18 to 16, from Friday the 4th until Monday the 7th of September. Times vary. Sign diversions will be in place. Westbound travel will not be affected. For more details and precise times of overnight closures, visit swtrunkroads.scot.
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See, if you work for that airline, it must be like when retail staff hear Christmas songs when you hear that song. There is Jess Glynn at his Hold My Hand. Grant 13 sleeps till I go to Lanzarote, says Stuart. Are you behaving or are you raving this weekend? I've got a surprise birthday party tonight. So kind of somewhere in the middle. Hi Grant, can I have a wee shout out please to Davey Messer. He's away on holiday tomorrow, which means I'll have peace in work for 2 weeks, says Richard. We've all got a colleague like that, that you secretly pray will just go on holiday. Productivity goes up. If you're thinking who's that, it's probably you, because we all know in here that's me. I go off, things get done.

I tried to watch, like, earlier on this year when it first came out, was Saturday Night Live UK, and I get what they're trying to do, right? It's just a wee bit cringy. It's not the American version. It's just not the same. Anyway, it's on Sky One, because Sky One is now back after it disappeared, and Jeff Goldblum is going to be hosting Saturday Night Live UK next week. We've got more showbiz from today. Anyway, it's on Sky One, because Sky One is now back after it disappeared, and Jeff Goldblum is going to be hosting Saturday Night Live UK next week. We've got more showbiz from today. You can check it out on our website right now.

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0: 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Clyde One.

It's Rihanna and Ponder Replay. Hi, Grant, it's Stuart and Tony here. Now, we don't want to make you jealous, but we are currently on our way to Glasgow to see the fantastic Jane McDonald. Now, at the Aberdeen gig the other night at the P&J Live, she definitely did do Ray and Where Is My Husband, so she's definitely going to do that tonight. Do you know who you actually see? You'll probably see my mom, because she's going to the gig tonight, and she will be screaming the loudest. Don't know who would be screaming loudest, me if I was there, or my mum. Find out tonight. This is James Blunt, Tastes Like Summer.

0: Told you, James Blunt. Tune, Tastes Like Summer. And that's dangerous. Claire's been in touch. Grant, BBC Three last night, Jane McDonald, The Cruise was on. I know, because I watched that. So that is the programme that made her famous back in the late 90s, wasn't it? You should get it on iPlayer, because it's off its day, but very, very good. Right, coming up in about half an hour, you are choosing the tunes on today's Throwback Takeover. And it's Friday, going to drop some anthems after midday. Got Jerry Cinnamon and BB Rexha and Faithless coming up as well.
1: Clyde One.
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12: This just in from Greggs. 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
13: This is Clyde One. We are live from the heart of Glasgow here at 100 Queen Street, and it's midday right now. Colette has your latest news.
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16: The top stories this hour. A man set to stand trial accused of killing a janitor in Glasgow nearly three decades ago. 68-year-old Alan Humphrey denies stabbing then 46-year-old Michael McManus, known as Mike, in Ridgery back in July 1999. An eight-day trial's due at the High Court in Edinburgh in November next year, with lawyers saying some key witnesses have since died and there's little CCTV evidence. The future of Scottish football will come under the spotlight at a major summit in St Andrews. All SPFL clubs have been invited, with discussions set to focus on developing homegrown talent and creating new revenue streams for the game. The Scottish FA's Craig Mulholland says not enough young players are being given opportunities.
17: What we need to do is come together collectively and say, right, how can we help our clubs grow? How can we make it better for young players? And then ultimately for the Scotland manager, that creates more players that he can pick and makes them more successful on the pitch.
16: Police say they're keeping the family of missing teenager Jasmine Ferguson up to date after a body was found in woods in Stenhouse Muir. They're still waiting for formal identification and the death isn't believed to be suspicious. Reform UK's begun its annual conference under a cloud as it faces more questions about donations. Two senior advisors have stepped down after undercover investigators alleged they'd arranged for a foreign company to pay for polling. Party leader Nigel Farage insists Reform's broken no laws. Now St Mirren boss Craig McLeish says it's been a fun start to the season in Paisley, with the club second in the table after four games. They host top of the league Celtic tomorrow night.
18: I think it's massive that the boys come in here every day and look forward to it, and it is, and we use that word a lot, that it has to be enjoyable, it has to be fun. I've loved every minute of it. I'm enjoying what we're doing, I enjoy the process, the boys are enjoying it.
16: And what do a chip shop, Iron Brew and Celtic Park all have in common? Well, it could be Oasis. The band have dropped a video on social media of two boys in a chippy that hints at a huge gig in Glasgow next year. Eagle-eyed viewers suggest the coordinates for Celtic Stadium appear in a poster in the background.
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16: Windy with heavy showers, but a few sunny spells expected into the afternoon. A high of 17. That's the latest. I'm Colette McGonagall.
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13: 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Thank you very much. 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One person will win that cash this afternoon, and it could be you. 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That text is 250. 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Now, you've got to be over 18 and you can enter at makemeawinner.co.uk, where you'll find all the phone entry details and all the rules for this network competition. However you enter, you've got to do it before 5 o'clock today. That's when Gemma Atkinson makes the call. And you know the deal. Gemma calls you and you answer. That's it. You win the money and you get it in your bank tonight. How would your weekend plans change? Where would you go? What would you do with £400,000? Because that could be a reality later. Enter right now for your chance to win by texting yes and sending it to 61025. Good luck.
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Friday. Grant Thompson here. It's the 4th of September. Have you got your autumnal display up yet? My pal Natasha has already got that in her living room. She's got pumpkins on the go. It's coming. Autumn is almost upon us. Pumpkin spice lattes are out. Greg's are doing it. They've got their new autumn menu out. And this is a new thing. So, well, not a new thing. They've brought back the steak and Stilton bake. But this is a new thing. They've now got a steak and Stilton insurance. So basically, if you buy it and you don't like it, you can take it back and you can swap it for a steak bake. Right, we need to try this. So even if it's half eaten, apparently you can just walk up and go, sorry, don't like this. It's no fun me. Change it to a steak bake. Now, I'm thinking of the Greggs closest to me. And there's a woman that works in there. I would love to buy a steak and Stilton bake, bite into it, eat half of it, and take it back and go, I don't like this. Can you change it for something else? I can only imagine what she would say to me. It's not broadcastable.

0: Texas Hold'em, there is Beyonce. Can I please have a mention? Driving to Benidorm in the morning. Now, if you're thinking, why would someone drive to Benidorm? We're doing the Rat Run charity rally, and we're doing it for MND Scotland. This is amazing. So it's Ewan, Todd, Gary and Brian and Alfie, who are from Cooper, and they've sent me a picture of the Yeti, which is the car that they're going to be driving to Benidorm in, and it looks absolutely amazing. Have a great time, guys, and hopefully you raise loads.
1: The Clyde One Throwback Takeover.
0: Right, let's go mental. Let's start Friday now. What would you like to hear on the Throwback Takeover? Do you have the Friday feeling? Pick me a song that will get you the Friday feeling. 0333 2020 400 is my number on WhatsApp, so you can voice note me or you can message me there. I'm looking for a big Friday anthem. It's got to be a throwback. I've got to have a copy of it on our system. Other than that, it's a Friday, so you can do whatever you like. You have got 5 minutes to get in touch. 0333 2020 400 on WhatsApp. Let's get some Friday anthems on the Throwback Takeover. I'll play Ella Langley, and then I'll choose a couple of tunes at random, and I'll get you on at 12:30.
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2: I love this job sometimes. This is going to be class. Thank you so much. If you sent in a shout for the Throwback Takeover now, I can only do a couple and I have to choose them at random. Kenny is on the phone now. Kenny, tell us where you are going tonight.
3: Barcelona.
2: Oh, so jealous. That is one of my favourite cities.
3: Hey, Preswick.
2: Someone's flying Ryanair.
3: I know. We are flying out and all the planes are flying in.
2: for the air show, yeah, of course.
3: Aye. So we are dodging that. We're flying out and they're all flying in.
2: Wonder how many people will be taking a picture of your plane. When is your flight, by the way?
3: It's at 6 at night. So
2: is it tonight?
3: Aye, tonight.
2: So your flight is during the air show?
3: Yep.
2: This is so cool.
3: The wee acrobatic planes will all be on. The folk will be taking pictures and then we'll fly by in a Ryanair. And Ryanair will probably charge them for the pictures.
2: Now, I do hope that your flight will not be doing acrobatics.
3: No. The wee acrobatic planes for the air show. That's the Friday night they come on.
2: Hopefully it's a smooth flight to Barcelona. What's the plan? How long are you over there for?
3: 5 nights.
2: Oh, that'll be class.
3: Aye. So I don't know. My wife's got the plan. I'll just walk along and smile.
2: You've just been told where to go. Love that. Right, what song can I get on for you?
3: Planet Perfecto, Bullet in a Gun.
2: What a way to start Friday, by the way. It's a great tune. Enjoy Barcelona.
3: Thanks, pal.

0: Anybody else ready for the weekend yet? Planet Perfecto, Bullet in the Gun for song on today's Throwback Takeover. Sandra has sent a voice note in. So much love, by the way, for Planet Perfecto there. Sandra, what are you saying?
1: Hi, Grant. Sandra here.
0: Hi.
1: How about Basement Jack's Bingo Bango for your Friday Throwback Takeover? Thank you. Bye.
0: Well, this is a Friday song, by the way. I feel like I should be on holiday.

bingo bango. So many good shouts today. Grant, we love Basement Jack, says John. Lindsay's been on. Do you know what's a good Friday song, Grant? It's James and Sit Down. Yes, and I would, but we played it yesterday on the Throwback Takeover. And because it's a Friday, I'm going to do one more. So we had Planet Perfecto, we had Basement Jacks, and now a curveball, but an absolute tune. This has come in from Rab. Grant, this would make my Friday.

0: You know, occasionally on the Throwback Takeover, you'll get songs like that that you forgot even existed. Moby Natural Blues, that was for Rab GoPro. What a Friday I'm having now. That was a great Throwback Takeover. We had Basement Jacks, we had Planet Perfecto as well. Beat that, Gary Spence. Gary's here from 2. Throwback Takeover is back at 2:30. And Gary has got the mix till 6 later. So if you need the Friday feeling, make sure you've got Gary on for the tunes in the mix from around about 5:30. Going to play Alex Warren and some Taylor Swift before 1. The Friday feeling. Make sure you've got Gary on for the tunes in the mix from around about 5:30. Going to play Alex Warren and some Taylor Swift before 1.
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0: 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Clyde One.

I know it's a Friday, but it's a sad day at Clyde One today. If you know in the city centre, you might not have seen someone's put three cones on top of the Clyde One cone. Who would have done that? In the small hours of the night, someone has scaled the Duke of Wellington statue, and our Clyde One cone is still there. We put it on last week on Bowie at Breakfast, marking our territory, and somebody's covered it up, so there's now three cones on top of our cone. Come on, Glasgow, sort this out. It's still there, you just can't see it, and we will keep doing Cone Watch on Clyde One until the Clyde One cone eventually disappears from the Duke of Wellington statue, but it is there, just under three other cones. This is Clyde One.

0: still a lefty. Boston. Shout out for Becca, Andy and Alisa, who are road tripping. They're off to see Blue Lagoon in Falkirk tomorrow at the Kelpies. I really want to go to a gig at the Kelpies. So Blue Lagoon on Saturday and James Morrison on Sunday. Love you, Grant. Love you too, guys. Thanks for getting in touch. By the way, we're just about to up the game with some weekend tunes after 1 o'clock. I have got Example, Fats and Small and Urban Cookie Collective all playing here within the next 30 minutes. Don't go anywhere.
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14: 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I've got a big tune from Example coming up and some Olivia Dean after your news at 1 o'clock.
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16: The top stories this hour. The Housing Secretary is responding to claims asylum seekers are being prioritised in Glasgow and Edinburgh.
17: We need to look at how we prevent homelessness. But if a person is homeless, I want to live in a country where we reach out and support them. And I think the majority of Scots do.
16: Shirley-Ann Somerville has been visiting homelessness charity Simon Community Scotland this morning. Earlier this week, Edinburgh Council hit out at entirely false media claims that asylum seekers were being bumped up the queue for housing. A man will stand trial next year accused of killing a man in Glasgow more than 27 years ago. 68-year-old Alan Humphrey denies stabbing then 46-year-old Michael McManus in Ridgery back in July 1999. Mr McManus was working as a janitor in the city's Baird Street police office at the time of his death. Checkpoints were put in place after the alleged alleged murder to help jog the memories of anyone going to or from work. Scotland's football bosses will meet later to discuss a lack of homegrown talent playing in the leagues. The SFA's invited all 42 SPFL clubs to the Old Course Hotel in St Andrews, describing the talks as critically important. One option on the table is a quota system for Scottish players. Stenhouse Muir manager Marvin Bartley says a financial reward would be a big incentive.
11: You know, you look at the end of each season, how many players that you've had that are under 21, under 23, what it might be, that are Scottish born, that have played a certain amount of minutes, a financial reward for doing it.
16: Network Rail staff are working around the clock to replace old railway tracks on the line, which runs through Renfrewshire. It's affecting journeys through Kilmarnock Station, and the signalling system is also being upgraded before it reopens on the 14th of the month. And Glasgow won't have to roll with it for too much longer, as the UK's most loved Britpop duo tease shows at Celtic Park next year. They've dropped a video on socials, and eagle-eyed fans have spotted the stadium coordinates hidden around a chip shop. Ryan McGee from the tribute band Definitely Oasis is telling us their schedule was packed during the brothers' 41-date tour last year.
18: I sort of told the guys, yeah, we might be quiet for a few months here, but I was completely proven wrong. But it's probably the busiest I think we've ever been.
19: 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With the Rio app. Your favourite music, radio shows, presenters and podcasts. 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
16: Drier this afternoon with some sunny intervals, strong westerly winds and highs of 17 Celsius. That's the latest. I'm Stephanie Allison.
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14: When does your weekend start? Mine starts in about 57 minutes time and I cannot wait. Probably like 4 hours from now at 5 o'clock. That's when we make the call that could change your life. £400,000 is up for grabs on Make Me a Winner. It's the biggest cash game on the radio. 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Standard network rate supply there. 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That is when Gemma Atkinson could be calling you. And you know the deal. Gemma calls you and you answer and you win the money. You've heard other people do it before, but it's never been you until tonight. It could be your night. Gemma calls you, you answer, you get £400,000 and you start spending it over the weekend. Get involved right now. Text the word yes and send it to 61025. Good luck.
10: Grade one.

Just because she's in town tonight, can we have a clip of the Jane McDonald version? Who sings it better? Jane McDonald playing the Armadillo tonight. I am absolutely raging that I'm not going because I am going to a surprise birthday party instead. That'll be a good night tonight, but it'll not quite be Jane McDonald. My mum's got that gig if you're off there. Also, the air show on today and tomorrow. Your times for tonight, 4 till 9 p.m. Tomorrow, the aerial displays are on between 1:30 and 5:30. And if you are heading along, you could pop along and say hello to our pals at Prestwick Aerosystems. They are currently recruiting for skilled aircraft fitters. Imagine telling someone on a night out that's your job. What do? I'm a skilled aircraft fitter. Thank you very much. So you can get them this weekend at the Stem Marquee or at PrestwickAerosystems.com. This is Miles Smith. It's Clyde One.

0: That's a small turnaround. Hi, Chris Grant. I'm bouncing about work like a dafty with these tunes. Thanks very much. You are welcome. It's Friday. If you like that, you're going to love Urban Cookie Collective that I've got coming up in the next 10 minutes. Got a message in here from the lovely Linda. Grant, I need a wee favour, please. Happy Friday. Hope you're well. Yeah, I'm all good. Can you give my friends Caroline and Colin a shout-out, please? They're about to start their new adventure in Dubai. We will miss them lots. Thank you very much from Linda and Billy. Now, you'll miss them lots, right? But that's you got guaranteed free accommodation whenever you go to Dubai. You just got to pay for your flights. It's always good when you have a friend that moves somewhere. Just remember your friends when you're over in Dubai, Caroline and Colin. 90s classic from Urban Cookie Collective coming up, and something brand new from Miley that's been released today in the next 10 minutes.
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0: Friday night's GBX is on after Super Scoreboard at 8 o'clock on Clyde One. You should come stand in Royal Exchange Square and hold your request up. And George, you'll see them from the window now that we're at 100 Queen Street. George on between 8 and 10, Callum on from 10 with Hits Party. That is how we roll. That was Urban Cookie Collective.
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0: And I want to play you this right now. Miley Cyrus is back and she's doing a Cher and she's going by the name of Miley right now. This is an absolute tune, by the way. Her new album is out on the 18th of this month. This is Bass Persuades.

0: Teddy Swims, Lose Control. Miley before that, as she's now going by, well, Cyrus. And Bass Persuades. How good is that, by the way? Craig's hit the nail on the head. Miley sounds like Gaga. Yes, I don't know what she's doing, but I like it. New album is out on the 18th of this month. I am DJing this weekend, and I've got a wee reputation because I had a gig a couple of months ago, and I may have had one or too many lemonades and played a couple of songs a couple of times. And I think I'm going to play that Miley Cyrus song at least twice when I'm DJing on Saturday night. I've actually got a t-shirt that says disco on the front of it, and on the back says, if it's nice, play it twice. And it is nice, so we'll be playing it twice on Saturday night. Coming up, Gary Spence is here from 2. Going to play you Dylan John Thomas and Taylor Swift before then.
1: Grant Thompson, Clyde One.
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0: 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Clyde One.

0: He is just such a cool guy. Dylan John Thomas, Heaven Knows You're Lonely on Clyde One. Listen, have a lovely weekend, whatever you're getting up to. I'll catch you tomorrow between 12 and 2. And then I'm back Monday after Bowie at Breakfast at 10 with the throwback. George here from 8 o'clock tonight with the GBX. Callum on at 10 with Hits Party. That is how we roll on a Friday night. It's going to be a busy Super Scoreboard tonight as well. And the Shugsters back. Andrew McLean, Scott Allen and Hugh Keevans building up to the weekend's games. And we've got reaction to this week's midweek games as well. That's between 6 and 8. And Gary Spence is good to go. Spence versus Shazam, The Big I Am, The Throwback Takeover and The Mix Till 6 all coming up. And your Clyde 1 News at 2 is next.
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11: Okay, just gone 2 o'clock. Hope your day's been a good one so far. 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
14: The top stories this hour. There will be no away fans at any Old Firm SPFL games this season. The decision follows a review into crowd trouble at the Scottish Cup tie between Rangers and Celtic at Ibrox in March, and further talks between both clubs at the SPFL and police. Officials say the move gives everyone more time to look at safety recommendations and properly plan future games. The sides meet in the League Cup at Ibrox and the Premiership at Parkhead over the next 2 weekends. The Housing Secretary is responding to claims asylum seekers are being prioritised in Glasgow and Edinburgh as the debate about how to tackle Scotland's homelessness crisis continues. Shirley Ann Somerville has been visiting homelessness charity Simon Community Scotland today.
15: There are far too many empty properties both here in the capital city and right across Scotland. The government's investing in empty homes to ensure that that is prevented. And how do we then build more homes? That's exactly why we're investing that £4.1 billion to ensure that we have a multi-year commitment.
14: A man is set to stand trial accused of killing a janitor in Glasgow nearly 3 decades ago. 68-year-old Alan Humphrey denies stabbing then 46-year-old Michael McManus, known as Mike, in Ridley back in July 1999. Celtic striker Camille Doran has been named the Scottish Premiership Player of the Month for August. The Colombian forward has made an excellent start to life with the defending champions, scoring 6 goals in 7 matches across all competitions so far. He joined Martin O'Neill's side from Carabag in the summer. And the man behind one of Scotland's most popular Oasis tribute acts is telling us he expects to be busier than ever when the Gallagher brothers return to Glasgow next year. They've dropped strong hints on social media that they'll be playing gigs at Celtic Park. Brian McGee channels his inner Liam Gallagher as part of Definitely Oasis and says new shows give them inspiration.
16: I managed to see them in Manchester. We were also lucky enough to be performing at the Murrayfield Ice Rink next door while they were playing every day they were there.
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14: Drier this afternoon with some sunny intervals, strong westerly winds and highs of 17 Celsius. That's the latest. I'm Stephanie Allison.
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11: 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You've only got till 5 o'clock today. Gemma Atkinson is circling. And there are worse people to have circling you, but she's here to make a call. And that call is worth £400,000. Somebody's life is going to change forever. Somebody's life is going to change tonight just for picking up the phone. You've got to play by 5 for £400,000. 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

0: On the scene, it's just after 2 o'clock. Welcome to the weekend. Right, today I would like to hear from a showman or a showwoman, because there's a few questions I've got. The biggest one is, well, I'll tell you in a second. Firstly, I've seen a few documentaries about it. It fascinates me. The way they pull out like a window in their caravan and it doubles it in size at least, or makes it three times bigger.
1: Sorry, describe what you mean by a showman or a showwoman. What do you mean?
0: People that go on the shows.
1: Oh, right, okay.
0: People that travel with the shows.
1: Right, okay, fair enough. Right, I thought you meant, like, you know, like somebody on stage. Sort of like, you know, just...
0: The fairground is a stage, Stephen.
1: I'm sure it is.
0: They're putting on shows.
1: So you want people who are really, really comfortable with saying, scream if you want to go faster.
0: What I want to know, above loads of other things, is how is the Tagada something that passes health and safety these days? Now, I've not just been on one, right, and it's one of my favourite rides, but I must have clicked on something one night, and right now all I'm getting on socials are showmen and showwomen setting up fairground rides, setting up the waltzers, showing you how they do it. It's fascinating. It's proper, steeped in history, and they graft.
1: I would love to just sort of peer over your shoulder and look at your algorithm, to be honest with you. That sounds absolutely tremendous.
0: You look at the Tagada, which is the one I saw earlier, and I'm like, how, like, you need a license to put up a ladder and work these days. So how do they get away with a ride that basically launches us 6 metres with no belt across?
1: So that's the big circle one that like taps up and down. Now, obviously, I've never been on any of these because I hate any sort of roller coaster or rides or anything like that. So, but a big part of my childhood was the Burn Island shows. So there you go.
0: Biggest in Europe,
1: yeah.
0: So yeah, I just want to know if you've got a Tagada, oh, we'll be best mates. Honestly, can you imagine if
1: I come round and use your Tagada?
0: Totally. Remember that way you used to go around to your mates, and if they weren't allowed out, you'd ask if their ball was coming out. Stevie coming out. All right, is this Tagada coming out?
1: He's got the best ball, though.
0: We'll just set it up in the back garden, no bother.
1: Yeah,
0: we are live till 6. Nicki Minaj after this, right now.

0: Okay, now we're getting into arguments about where the biggest funfair in the world is, and that's thanks to Stephen's mistake earlier, but
1: Absolutely not my mistake. Still waiting to hear
0: from a showman, a showwoman. Lots of people love the Tagada as much as I do. Lots of people agree, though, that the fun houses that you get at funfairs are sometimes death traps. Mm. And I'm not saying that they don't pass all the tests and they're not fit. Like, I just think that you can end up on the field if you're not lucky.
1: Well, yes, yes, exactly, yes.
0: By the way, I had a shout from Sir Ewan. Can we have a shout-out? We're driving to Benidorm tomorrow morning in the Rat Run charity rally. We're doing it for MND Scotland. That's Sir Ewan, Ewan Todd, Gary, Brian and Alfie. Congratulations, guys. The vehicle looks immense as well, and you're doing it for such an amazing cause. So all the best and keep us posted. Right now, keep in mind the fun fairs when you're choosing some songs for the Throwback Takeover.
1: Yes, so we're talking all things shows, fairgrounds, fun fairs.
0: Ghost trains.
1: Ghost trains, anything.
0: I once went on a roller coaster.
1: That's good. Yeah, ghost. Yeah, ghosty stuff. That's good.
0: Magic mirrors, tricklers, all the old school ones as well.
1: Tricklers, coconut shies. 0333 2020 Hook a duck. 0333 2020 400 That's what we're talking about.
0: I can't wait to see what comes up today. Throwback Takeover, two big classics connected to fun fairs. Somehow, I don't know how. That's down to you.
2: Clyde One.
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2: Right, we're off to the shows. 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That's the theme on the Throwback Takeover today. Hey, Hazel.
3: Hi, Gary.
2: What's happening?
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2: You on the move?
3: I am.
2: Are you going?
3: I'm going to Leicester.
2: You have asked for a brilliant show. Now, I feel a little too young to be saying this, but I've got a favourite Simply Red song. Which is
3: right.
2: Something Got Me Started, when that piano kicks in.
3: Yeah.
2: But obviously we're not playing that today because you've chosen something else for our theme.
3: Yes, I have.
2: And it is...
3: Fairground.
2: Fairground by Simply Red. Listen, I won't keep you, but I just wanted to wish you a good weekend and congratulate you on a great song choice.
3: Cheers, Gary.
2: There goes Hazel. Okay, chat, and you'll be there all-

0: Simply Red. Every da in Scotland right now. Some voice, that boy.
1: So, it popped up on my timeline the other day, actually. They did a massive gig at Old Trafford.
0: Yeah.
1: And apparently Sir Alex Ferguson was like a massive fan and probably remains a massive fan. And he introduced them
0: yep.
1: out onto the pitch and he's like, you know, these are the only people who could fill Old Trafford apart from Manchester United. Please welcome Mick Hutnell and Simply Red. And then they came
0: out. That's one you've never done before. welcome to the room, Sir Alex Ferguson. We'll be wheeling that out. Yeah. What's up there with your Gloria Hannaford?
2: Absolutely fantastic. I love a bit of Simply Red.
0: Bet she does. By the way, there used to be loads of gigs at Old Trafford.
1: Yeah.
0: Was it the Euros in what year were the Euros? 1996?
1: 96, 30 years ago.
0: In England?
1: Yep.
0: And there was a big gig there with...
1: it was like a sort of like, yeah, a precursor to like, oh, here's a big sort of Euros gig, yeah.
0: Lightning Seeds and M People.
1: There you go.
0: Oh, do you know what? I think I'm going to blast out some M People tonight on the Mixtal 6. I've just decided. Big old Friday show and lots of shouts right now, all fair ground related.
3: Hey guys, Kat here. Fairly obvious, but what about life as a roller coaster? It's a good tune as well. And it's Friday. Very upbeat. Have a good day.
0: You too, pal.
1: Oh, by the way.
0: Nice one.
4: Clyde One.

0: Kirsty Robertson, you are so right. She says, this is the best throwback I've heard in ages. So well done to everybody today.
1: I think they call that a backhanded compliment.
0: Oh yeah, listen, I had an even better one for Marie. Gary, Stephen, I think you should let the listeners pick most of the songs. It's better than you guys. So anyway, it's Old Treble 3, 2400. You know, keep the praise coming, but you know, be careful. Don't blow our egos up too much.
1: I know, exactly. Do you think there's any other job? Well, there will be other jobs, but very few of them, where you go into your work and just get slaughtered. Like every single
0: football manager.
1: Like for random people as well. People who don't actually
0: football managers are compensated appropriately.
1: Yeah, I think...
0: To put up with the grief.
1: If we get sacked, we wouldn't have a few £1 million in our back pockets as we're waltzing out the door.
0: No, we won't.
1: No, we won't. No, we won't. No.
0: Harry Styles coming up. James Hype as well. The Big I Am. We've got a wee Friday bounce on today. Hope you do as well.
2: Gary Spence. Clyde One.
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0: hats off to whoever in the council decided they would open up George Square bit by bit.
1: Okay.
0: Because obviously it's not finished yet, but some of it is. And for the last week since we've been here, you're walking from Queen Street Station up to Queen Street itself. And it's like the tiniest walkway. I was practically in somebody's drink who was sitting on one of the tables outside Wetherspoons.
1: Trust you to find a negative. So, this amazing move, complex that we've moved.
0: We love it, right? It's absolutely fantastic. We're live here from 100 Queen Street, looking out over Royal Exchange Square right now. But they're opening up George Square bit by bit, and it's like, we can breathe. So hats off, Glasgow City Council. That's something you don't hear often.
1: No, you don't.
0: This is Clyde One.

0: Just heading up for 3 o'clock. It's Friday afternoon. We hope you're all right. Thank you so much for hanging out with us. Live till six with a big old show today.
1: And the big I am on the way next. I thought about this person earlier on and I was like, this person is absolute big I am territory.
0: It's weird how we've got to think.
1: Yeah, I know. I know, genuinely. I was just reading about something and I was like, yeah, absolutely.
0: That'll do.
1: You are it.
0: They are it. And we'll find out who it is in just a bit. Corona on the way as well. Taylor Swift next and the news at three.
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7: The top stories this hour. There will be no away fans at any Old Firm matches in the league or the Premier Sports Cup this season. The SPFL says discussions with both clubs have led to the temporary arrangement following events surrounding last term's Scottish Cup quarter-final. Rangers host Celtic in the Premier Sports Cup on the 13th of September, with Stenet McInnes' men travelling to Celtic Park in the league a week after. Martin O'Neill says the ban was always on the cards.
20: When Rangers were offering 300 tickets, and I think we refused that, and I think it was just inevitable that that's the decision that the powers that be would make. Really sad, must admit.
7: A 32-year-old man is behind bars after attacking a police officer during a shoplifting investigation in Glasgow city centre. Daniel Burknap threw an object at the officer and threatened him with a knife in a shop on Buchanan Street before running off. He was found and arrested the next day and has now been sentenced to 9 months in prison after admitting to the charges. Part of George Square in Glasgow is back open to the public this afternoon, more than a year after it closed for a clean-up. The public can access it from the western end before it's expected to be back in full next month. We've been asking some of the first visitors what they think.
21: It looks lovely. It'd be good when it's finished.
22: I thought it was going to be finished in the summer, but I might be wrong on that one.
23: It's nice to see all the statues back because although they're controversial, I feel that we have to know the history of them.
7: The Housing Secretary insists asylum seekers aren't jumping the queue for homes in Glasgow and Edinburgh. Shirley-Ann Somerville insists the Scottish Government has a plan in place to ease the homelessness crisis despite different challenges across the country.
24: The challenges that we have in housing are very different in different parts of the country. I know that from visiting some of the rural areas that we have about we need to get more housing in there. And we also see challenges in some of our urban areas about making the best of the stock that we already have.
7: There are 6,000 families waiting for houses in Glasgow and 4,200 in temporary accommodation. And the new railway station at Balgray in Barrhead is being given the green signal to open at the end of this month.
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7: Drier this afternoon with some sunny intervals, strong westerly winds and highs of 17 Celsius. That's the latest. I'm Stephanie Allison.
2: Clyde One.
0: And then there were two. 2 hours left to play the biggest cash game on radio. Listen, got to bear this in mind. You might be new to this world. You might be new to the country. You might be new to the game. Basically, if you've heard Spence versus Shazam, where I get stressed out in my box every single night and win nothing, this is at the other end of the scale in both ways, because the game couldn't really be easier and the prize couldn't be further from nothing. £400,000 will be won tonight by somebody who has entered the game and then simply picked up their phone. Here's the beauty, though. Nobody who gets the call ever thinks they've got a cat in hell's chance. But every single week, somebody gets that call. Tonight, somebody will get the call from Gemma Atkinson. She's in after 2 hours from now. Lines close. So you've got 2 hours to text YES to 61025. 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You've got to be over 18 and you can enter at makemeawinner.co.uk. All the phone entry details are there. All the rules for this network competition are there. And you've got to play by 5 o'clock. Watch your phone. If you get that call from Gemma Atkinson, pick up. The money's yours and it is slammed into your account straight after the call. All £400,000 worth of it. What would you do? Text YES to 61025 for this life-changing call. You've as much chance as anyone.
2: Clyde One.

0: Hey, Gemma Louise, with Nicola and Ben out in the car, heading off for the weekend early from work. Hi to Sarah. Johan's been on as well. It's 0333 2020 400 any time at all. But very important around this time.
1: Guess who? Let's go. The big I am.
2: The big I am.
0: We're doing it for a Friday, and if you're new to this game, it's a guessing game. We started for a laugh in the office, we took it on air, and now gets thousands of messages every single day. You get a shout out on the radio, and if you're very lucky, you get to tell us what you had for lunch. Stephen's got four clues about a famous person. Each one of them will hopefully bring you closer to identifying who it is. You got to tell him who he is. Is it a real person?
3: It is a real person, and send me your guesses on 0333 2020 400. That's our WhatsApp number. Here is clue number one. I was the boss of my family business.
0: Ooh, that is a good one. That's a very good one.
3: Okay. Lots of people just... Right, Tony Soprano's not a real person, and you don't have your name on it, so there you are. Well, well done. Right, Mikey. Is the first person in? It is not Alan Sugar. Sean also saying Alan Sugar. Tam saying Alan Sugar. Jennifer saying Alan Sugar. It's not Vince McMahon. It's not Jerry Springer. It's not Dolly Parton. It's not Rupert Murdoch. I mean, these are all good guesses. It's not Alan Sugar. It's not Eddie Stobart. What a shout.
0: What a
3: that is.
0: Shout.
3: It's not C. Montgomery Burns, Tommy, because he is not a real person.
0: By the way, you get a shout out if you're first, even if you're wrong. But sometimes, and in the case of Eddie Stobart, you get a fanfare for a quite simply fantastic guess. So you have that on us. You'll get your shout out soon, I'm sure.
3: Yeah, that was Andy who said that. So well done to Andy. Right, okay, then that's clue one.
1: 4 minutes.
3: And you've got 4 minutes left. It's not Victoria Beckham. It is not Jeremy Clarkson. Gordon Ramsay. It is not Chris Kardashian. Chris Jenner. It is not Chris Jenner. It's not Colonel Sanders. Great shout.
0: Great shout.
3: It is not the guy who runs Hovis, Alan. It's not Mike Baldwin. He is not a real person.
0: But we wish he was.
3: It's not Walt Disney. It's not Harry Redknapp. Danny Dyer. Sharon Osbourne. The King. It is not... Oh, no! Do we have a right answer?
0: Here she comes.
3: It is not Robert Maxwell, Paris Hilton. As we discovered earlier on, Paris Hilton was written out of the will, according to you.
0: Yeah, so I think it wasn't because her grandfather didn't like her. I think he did something that the whole family weren't expecting, and basically that she had to start again.
3: Yeah. It's not Santa. A very, very good shout. Obviously, he's the boss of the family business.
0: I'm just trying to think about Robert Maxwell and why someone would have said that. That's a long time ago.
3: That's a very long time ago, yeah. Very interesting answer.
1: 3 minutes.
0: Bruno Mars playing next. You love it, we love it. It's the big I am on Friday afternoon.
3: Maybe he worked in a printing press and is quite likely bitter. Right. Okay. Hello, who's that? Hello, you that's on the phone that you've answered.
4: Cole.
3: Hi, yes, you. What's your name?
4: Kieran.
3: Kieran, you've just won the big I am.
4: What a legend.
3: What a legend.
0: You got to congratulate yourself in this world,
3: nothing
0: as I always
3: like
0: say.
3: Rowing your own canoe.
0: Nothing like backing yourself, mate. That's what I tell my kids.
3: Kieran,
0: how are you?
3: What did you have for your lunch?
4: 2 ham rolls.
3: Great.
0: Great.
3: Great stuff. Just themselves, crisps, soup at the side. What are you talking?
4: Just themselves.
3: Just themselves.
0: Brilliant.
3: Great stuff.
0: This
3: right.
0: guy doesn't mess about. Absolutely. He does things once, he does them right.
3: Okay, Kieran, you hang fire there and we'll crack on with this. Clue number two, you'd always see me in the same clothes. Clue number two, you'd always see me in the same clothes.
0: This is interesting.
1: 2 minutes.
3: It is not Mr. Kipling. It is not Henry VIII. It is not Donald Trump. It is not Arnold Clarke. These are very good guesses.
0: They really are.
3: It's not Serena or Venus Williams. It is not Harry Gow. It is not Mr. Canberry. It is not John Lewis.
0: I'm nowhere near guessing.
3: It's not Boyd Tunnocks. It is not Vince McMahon. It's not Dr. Martin. It is... Oh, someone else's. Ross has got the right answer. Well done to you.
0: It's not Boyd Tunnock. I'm fussy about that sort of thing. When people say Tesco's.
3: It's not the guy for Weather. Spoons.
0: Don't do it.
3: It is not who else have we got? Gordon Ramsay. It's not The Rock. It's not Walt Disney. It's not A.G. Barr. It is not Jay-Z. That's a very good shout, actually.
0: It really is.
3: I'm going to give you clue number three.
0: I think Tim Martin, is it, from Witherspoons? I think he's always had a hard rep.
3: Yeah. So anyway,
0: who doesn't love a Witherspoons?
3: Well, there's probably not the time to get into it. I was the boss of my family business. You'd always see me in the same clothes. And clue number three is, I died 20 years ago today.
5: the final minute.
0: No, but so much about Tim Martin was misreported. I remember being at an airport once and he produced a newspaper to basically detail all the newspaper reports, which were inaccurate. And I know you find that I go to bat for really random people. So you can add Tim Martin to the list of Vanessa Feltz and Michael Barrymore.
3: It's a really odd hill to die on. So there you are. 0333 2024 100.
0: By the way, Stephen, just on Michael Barrymore, all I'm saying is he didn't kill anyone.
3: Stephen, Sean, Jamie, DT, I'm just pretending that I'm on my cell today. Xander, Laura is also correct. Greg is correct. So is David. So is Kim. You got any ideas, Spence?
0: Absolutely no ideas.
3: I was the boss of my family business. You'd always see me in the same clothes. I died 20 years ago today, and just double checking how long we've got left. Yes, I'll give you clue number 4. Crikey, what a clue this is.
0: Oh, was that 20 years ago today?
3: Lindsay, Bob, hello to you. Kyra's got it right. Anne-Marie, Graham P, hello to Lorraine, James, Emma, Sam, Jacqueline, also getting it right.
0: Right.
3: Stacey, Arbass.
0: 20 years ago, I can't believe that.
3: I know, and Kieran is the person who's going to tell us.
0: Kieran, can you believe that, 20 years ago?
4: No, no, really. I had a full conversation on the way home from work, but...
3: Oh, yeah, well, there you go. I think a lot of people have been talking about this today because we're having this exact same conversation.
0: That's it.
3: Which means I am...
4: Steve Irwin.
0: Steve Irwin. Class. Right, he really was. And so are you, Kieran. Have a great weekend, all right?
4: Cheers, you too.
0: All the best. 3:17. Bruno Mars. I just might.

0: Got an amazing song in just a bit by Deepest Blue. It's absolutely class. It's 20 past three. It's Friday. Here we are, having just done the Big I Am, who was
1: Steve Irwin, who passed away 20 years ago today.
0: That's unbelievable. I remember there was a really public funeral as well. And his daughter, she is now pretty much, she's the new Steve Irwin, really, isn't she?
1: Yeah, and his son as well. I think he's involved in the family business now as well. He would have been 64 had he still been alive. The world would have been a better place if Steve Irwin was still here.
0: It was absolutely incredible. I've shown Charlie, my wee boy, and the girls when they were younger, the clips and stuff as well. So, you know, it lives on. He lives on.
1: Oh, 100%. And he's still got Australia Zoo and all the rest of it as well. There's actually a Steve Irwin National Day in Australia. There you go. That's how well thought
0: so
1: of it.
0: So there
1: was.
0: Should be.
1: An absolute legend.
0: Shout out to Jamie, to Amy, to Chris, to Michael, to Paul. Amy says, you know that Stephen was on the Big I Am because they were top tier clues.
1: Yeah.
0: Cheers.
1: Those were very good clues, I think. Someone's asking what clue four was, because you were too busy going on about the guy for Witherspoons. It was crikey, what a clue this is.
0: No, you got there, we did that.
1: I think somebody missed it because they were.
0: I think if I'd had more time with clue number three, I might have got there, because you know, yeah. I'm a bit weird with dates, so.
1: Yeah, 20. That's amazing. 2006. Yeah.
0: I know, I think a lot of people would be feeling exactly the same thing. I said that about a song yesterday. Did I not say happy 18th to anyone?
1: Oh, yeah.
0: Who was actually born on the day that Flo Rida Low was number one.
1: Aye.
0: Wow.
1: Good one.
0: Yeah, we're just here to age you tonight, to be honest. Hey.
2: Clyde One.
3: I'd never met anyone like him. We'd drive around Rome on his Vespa. And he'd read me poetry from the old steps. And that's when I knew I was in love.
4: I didn't know you and Grandad met in Italy.
3: No, we met the following year.
4: Grand!
3: Anyway, Paris was even wilder.
5: Getting to know Gran before she was Gran. On the train, you can.
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0: 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Clyde One.

0: Clyde, coming up Friday afternoon. How are you? Hope you're all right.
1: Biffy.
0: Listen, if you're still at work while everybody else goes, I mean, I've not been through there yet, but I bet it doesn't look like yesterday.
2: It's deserted.
0: Yeah, Friday is not a weekday, really, these days. We know that much. And we also know that because it's a new month, there's an amazing new prize. If you jump onto our website right now, you could be a big winner with Tesco Club Card.
2: Yeah, it's a night away with dinner and drinks, all thanks to Tesco Club Card, as Gary says. So get onto the website. It's for two people. You've got train travel from mainland UK to Dunfermline if you fancy.
0: I need to point out, right, he's flying the flag as ever. You don't have to go to Dunfermline. I would say you probably shouldn't go to Dunfermline. Dunfermline's fine.
2: Dunfermline's beautiful.
0: But you can go anywhere in the UK with this.
2: Yes, so it's a UK city of your choice, but obviously top of the shop is Dunfermline, so we'll sort you out with accommodation, obviously we'll wine and dine you as well, so it's going to be a great price.
0: Raffles, the international sports bar.
2: A brilliant place.
0: Tapituri's still going.
2: Tapituri's has moved, yes, but it's still going.
0: And
2: yes.
0: Lorenzo's is back as well. Amazing. Right, one night's hotel accommodation in your choice of UK city, and you get a local activity as well. 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

0: Hey, Friday afternoon, we are live and loud from 100 Queen Street. We are Clyde One.
1: Very much something for everyone in the city tonight. So, Grant Thompson and the likes. Jane McDonald is at the Armadillo. He's been hyperventilating all afternoon.
0: He really has.
1: Primal Scream, night 2 of 3 at the Barrowlands as well. So, that's going to be incredible. And ASAP Rocky is at the Oval Hydro as well.
0: What a mix right there.
1: That's not his real name, by the way.
0: We've got a big weekend as well. Tomorrow night, Double Tree by Hilton, the Ryan McCabe Foundation Ball held in the name and memory of my best mate. So thank you to you and our pal Amy Irons. Once again, thanks to everyone who's coming. I'm just looking forward to that bit on the stage at the start where you and me are standing next to Amy wishing she'd made a bit of an effort with her appearance. It's always down to us to bring the glam.
1: I know.

0: Friday afternoon, and what a day we're having. Gary Spence here, live with Stephen Mill. We have found a showman. I said after 2 o'clock, I've seen loads of videos on socials recently of people putting together like the waltzers and fairground rides and the Tagada, which still blows my mind given how much namby-pambying you've got to do just to get like a license to put up a sign and work.
1: Well, that is true. And, you know, I've said this a number of times in this show, I'm a wimp when it comes to any sort of like rides or roller coasters. And when you said the Tagada, I was like, what's that? And then I looked at it, I was like, oh yeah, I do know what that is. Yes.
0: It's absolutely outstanding. Also, I was talking about the fun houses. Like, again, you'd think you'd end up halfway across the field. These fun houses are wild. And we're going to chat to a showman after 4 o'clock today. We'll get the latest news next.
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0: 4 o'clock at the Big One. This is Clyde One. Gary Spence live from Queen Street. Let's get the latest.
17: Across Glasgow and the West.
19: And now, top stories this hour. Away fans have been banned from all Old Firm SPFL matches this season. Bosses made the announcement after discussions with Rangers, Celtic and the police. It's after 43 fans were arrested following disorder at a Scottish Cup tie between the sides in March. Rangers boss Derek McInnes says he would rather see away fans at Old Firm matches, but understands why the SPFL has put a pause on allocations.
20: Generally speaking, I think it's always better that you've in any fixture, in any game, it's always better if your supporters are there to be able to watch your team. But, you know, obviously this in the context of everything that's went on with this fixture, and you know, I think there's a lot to consider and a lot to discuss.
19: There's a derby at Ibrox next Sunday in the League Cup, with the first league clash at Parkhead 7 days later. A man is facing charges after a robbery in East Kilbride. It happened just after midday on Alloway Road on Monday, the 17th of August. A 29-year-old man is due in the dock at Hamilton Sheriff Court on Monday. The western end of George Square has visitors once again, and it's for the first time in over a year. Staff at the council have been working to clean up the old statues and put down new seating. These people are telling us it's nice to see a bit of life in the area.
21: The only thing that worries me is there's a little bit too much stonework. I'm worried about water and the rain, where it's going to seep away into. There's not enough earth, I don't think.
22: It's looking great. It'll be fabulous when it's finished.
19: And the man behind one of Scotland's most popular Oasis tribute acts is telling us he expects to be busier than ever when the Gallagher brothers return to Glasgow next year. They've dropped strong hints on social media they'll be playing gigs at Celtic Park. Brian McGee channels his inner Liam Gallagher as part of Definitely Oasis and says new shows give them inspiration.
23: I managed to see them in Manchester. We were also lucky enough to be performing at the Murrayfield Ice Rink next door while they were playing. Every day they were there.
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19: Drier this afternoon with some sunny intervals, strong westerly winds, and highs of 17 Celsius. That's the latest. I'm Stephanie Allison.
17: Clyde One.
0: Well, here we are. Your 1 hour warning. Monday now feels a long time ago when I'm standing here in the same place trying to convince you that Friday's actually anywhere near sometime soon. Tonight, somebody's going to win £400,000. Right now, they think there's no chance. That's what you think, right? Yeah, and that's the thing. I could be talking about you, because whoever gets that call might well be listening right now. And they're going to do one of the following anyway, because they've got to, or that call will not happen. 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But that's the beauty. Everyone thinks the same. But someone's going to get it. Somebody is going to win £400,000 tonight, within hours actually. 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

0: Fifth Harmony, Friday afternoon. Gary Spence here. You're right. Here's somebody who doesn't work from home. Well, they do, but home is always on the road. We were chatting about fun fairs earlier, and I was desperate to find a showwoman. And we found Alan, and it's great to chat, pal. So are you currently on the road right now? I don't mean literally, but are you still on the circuit as it goes?
1: Yes, absolutely. We're just back from Hull.
0: That's fascinating. Where's the best place down south traditionally for you?
1: In the Hopin Sphere in Newcastle.
0: Right, is that because Newcastle's kind of like Scotland?
1: Yes, basically everyone's got a great sense of humour down there, and it's really fun. Everyone's up for a good laugh.
0: What do you do? What's your ride?
1: I've actually not got a ride. It's like a game stall. I have game stalls.
2: What, like 2p machines?
1: Hook-a-duck.
0: Yes! What was the year that you had to stop giving away goldfish?
1: Oh gosh, that was before I was born. I'm only 24.
0: So you don't know any other life, and it fascinates me because you're like, this must go back to your great great great granddad, right?
1: Yeah, absolutely, for hundreds and hundreds of years. And that's what people they often mistake, and they think that the fair just pulls onto the field and is set up by people who don't know what they're doing. The people that are setting up these rides have been doing this for generations and generations, and they're so highly skilled. And that's the reason why people don't fly across the field, as you said.
0: Yeah. I'm going to backtrack on how does Tagada pass health and safety? I know it's healthy. I know it's safety. But you look at this sort of thing, you got to fill out forms for at work just to do the, just to put a sign up. And you look at the Tagada and you're like, that's mental, but it's amazing.
1: Yeah, I know. It really is.
2: Alan, see, in terms of hook-a-duck, how, on a scale of 1 to 10, rigged is it?
1: Well, it's prize every time.
0: I was going to say, you're guaranteed a prize.
2: If the fun fair doesn't work out, politics are for you, Alan.
1: That's true. You know, a lot of people say, when I'm on the hoopla, a lot of people shout, oh, it's a scam, it's rigged. But honestly, I promise you, there is a chance.
2: There's a chance.
0: That's what you got to put on your side. I promise there is a chance. Do you know what I love most, Alan, is that, again, this is part of your heritage, you know, it's part of your history, it's part of your family, but it's also one of the simplest and oldest school pleasures in life. You know, technology advances, gaming, everything else, worldwide travel. There's nothing like going to the shows. So thank you to you and your family.
1: Thank you so much. Oh no, really appreciate it. We love doing what we do, and that's the reason why everyone's still in. You know, we're not in it for money. It's a real pleasure. We love seeing people smiling. We love seeing the children off their phones. And yeah.
0: You're so right. That's what it's about. You get the kids out, it's fresh air, it's fast air, and it's, thanks to you and, well, your culture, your family. Nice one, Alan.
1: Thank you.

0: Hey, shout out to Douglas, and I'll tell you why. Because as the late Queen Elizabeth once famously said, there are powers at work in this country of which we have no knowledge. And I didn't until yesterday when our producer Rose told me that Stephen actually removed Loopy Fiasco from our playlist in front of me so that I would forget again to do Loopy Fiasco on the 4:30 big one, which I promised 3 nights ago, and Douglas keeps chasing me up on rightly.
1: So, it was a test, Gary, that you failed.
0: I've got a lot going on around here, Stephen.
1: What do you mean?
0: I've got the best part of a million people listening. I've got about 19 screens and stuff to do, which is of no concern to you weekdays.
1: It wouldn't surprise me if between now and 5:30 you forget again and we go for something else.
0: That's also a good point. We'll check the roads next. The latest travel on the way. Clyde One.
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13: Clyde One.
1: Clerkentillig, Waterside Road remains closed, has been for a few days due to that burst water main between Market Road and Merkland Drive. Let's get to the city. West End, Great Western Road is heavy at the Botanics, around 10 minutes to get through there. 77 southbound, usual delays between Plantation and one for Dunbreck Road. Clydeside Expressway building up as well at Junction 19 for Anderson Cross. You're queuing on approach, and a wee bit further back on Dumbarton Road at Scotstoun, it's looking heavy between the Kingsway and the Clydeside Expressway. Finally for now, M80 southbound, 10 minute delays at Junction 7.
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0: 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Clyde One.

0: Friday afternoon. I hope you're getting home sometime soon. Hey to Katie. Hey to Alana, to Mikey, to Claire.
1: Right.
0: It's been a long time coming, this one. We're finally playing it. This is just so, so good. Lupe Fiasco, 4:30, big one. Let's go.

0: Okay, just about 1 hour from now, we will be kicking off Friday night's Mix Till 6. I got all sorts of fun and games tonight. We'd just like to lift you up, get you set for the weekend.
1: Okay, Gogglebox, brand new series starts tonight, Channel 4, 9pm, and there's two new families.
0: Right, Stranger Danger. I don't like new families.
1: Well, they're brothers, Geordie, Stephen, Mark. So they'll be nice.
0: I'm not saying they won't be. I just don't like change.
1: We have a mum and son duo, Sandy and Max.
0: I don't know why. Do you ever find people on TV just disproportionately annoy you, and you know it's you, but they still really annoy me? There's a family on Gogglebox, and if I don't know their names, right? I've not even committed their names to memory. That's how little I thought they'd last. But if you're watching them, there's two sons, a woman, and then a guy who looks a bit like the chef Gary Rhodes from back in the day.
1: Okay.
0: So if you watched Gogglebox recently, you know the ones that I'm talking about, where the dad's on the left of the two couches, and then there's the mum, and then there's the two boys, and he just loves himself. He's the sort of guy that carries a pager, right? And wears hiking boots and jeans on Dress Down Friday. Just loves himself.
1: Do you know the problem with Gogglebox now is, right? And I think it's really good for introducing you to TV shows that you might
0: Which has done for me for over a decade.
1: The problem is with new families now is that they've seen Gogglebox.
0: They're too aware.
1: And they're too aware.
0: They know.
1: And they act up.
0: Oh, I'm going to watch it tonight, see if they've been canned. Nah, yeah. They've been in about four or five series. I need to get over it.
1: Yeah.
0: It's like you and James Corden.
1: You need to write points of view.
0: The fault is all my points.
1: I don't like the family on Gogglebox.
0: Oh, amazing. Right, hope the roads are. We'll get the latest next.
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1: Clyde One. Waterside Road in Kirkintilloch remains closed, has been for a couple of days. You'll know about that. You might not know about the M80 and the 10-minute delays that are happening at Junction 7 for Hags and Kilsyth, but I've just told you. M74 northbound, busy just before Junction 1, the cut-off for the Kingston Bridge. 50 minutes to get through there. Great Western Road is heavy at Queen Margaret Drive, just the usual for this time. Talking of the usual, Clydeside Expressway is building up eastbound at 19 for Anderston Cross. I'll keep a wee eye on that for you. And of course, the M77 southbound doing its thing between Plantation and Junction 1.
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0: Boy back tonight after Clyde One Super Scoreboard, kicking off the weekend on the GBX decks live from 100 Queen Street. Now, his side hustle is weekdays from 6.
1: Yes.
0: He's on with Cassie, Bowie at breakfast, giving you the chance to win £5,000.
1: With the 5K minute in wholesale domestic bathrooms, Mikey was on today and he was claiming to be in the beetroot business, which I think is a fascinating job.
0: Straight out of still game.
1: Kept my gran fed and watered for many a year. Let's find out how he got on.
0: Crinkled and balls.
2: Now, Skipper, Stacey and Chelsea are sisters of which popular doll? What is the world's most visited museum?
3: Five.
2: How many prongs does a standard fork have?
4: Four or three? Four.
3: Four.
2: Who is the face of Premier Inn?

0: Lenny Henry.
1: Ham usually comes from which part of a pig?
0: Jesus.
2: Hind leg.
0: Pass.
1: True or false, Paris Hilton is linked to the Hilton hotel chain.
2: She was running out of the world, though.
1: Which Scottish city is affectionately known as Auld Reekie?
0: Edinburgh.
1: In mythology, what three-headed dog guards Hades? Who wrote The Girl with the Dragon Tattoo?
0: Oh, Jesus. Not Jesus.
2: By the way, I can't believe we've got somebody in the beetroot business phoning a radio competition. I feel like we should be giving them tickets for Vanya at the theatre so they can go down and end up in some country house and pretend they kicked a giraffe to death.
3: Yeah, exactly.
2: By the way, out of context, that sounds insane. It's one of the greatest still game episodes of all time.
3: Yes, exactly. That or watching Country File. Anyway, it was, what was it, 4 out of 10 it was.
2: The Louvre is the Louvre. Most famous or most visited in the world. Right, George Bowie back tonight with the GBX Anthems. Clyde One Super Scoreboard from 6. Right now, Gary Spence here live at Clyde One. I could

0: Oh, hello. It's that time that I've been saying all week will come sooner than you think. And here we are. All happening now. It's all getting real. Somebody is about to win £400,000. 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All the rules are there for this network competition. 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
3: An M8 roadworks update from Amy on behalf of Transport Scotland. Due to essential maintenance, overnight closures on the M8 eastbound between junctions 18 and 16 will continue until Friday the 18th of September from 10 p.m. till 6 a.m. Sunday to Thursday. The eastbound on-slips at junctions 19 and 18 will be closed. Sign diversions will be in place. There will be separate daytime traffic management measures on the eastbound carriageway only. For details, visit swtrunkroads.scot.
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0: Okay, Spence versus Shazam coming up right now at 5 o'clock. Stephanie Allison live from Queen Street with the latest.
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18: The top stories this hour. It'll be home fans only at Old Firm derbies this season. Our senior sports reporter Andrew McLean explains why.
19: Well, I'm here at the Rangers training ground in Mulgay, where the news of away fans being banned from all Old Firm SPFL matches this season did catch Derek McInnes by surprise. He did say he'd prefer to see away fans at the fixture, but understands why the governing body has put a block on it.
20: It's always better when opposition fans are allowed into a derby game, but whether that can be, there's still got to be behaviours met, and obviously that's the decision that's been made.
19: Boss has made the announcement after discussions with Rangers, Celtic and the police. Gabriel Antoniazzi has been getting the thoughts from the other side of things.
21: Thanks, Andrew. And yes, as you might have guessed, I'm at Celtic's training ground in Lennox Town, where the decision hasn't come as a surprise for Martin O'Neill.
22: I think that was inevitable, really, after the when Rangers were offering 300 tickets, and I think we refused that. And I think it was just inevitable that that's the decision that the powers that be would make eventually. Really sad, must admit.
21: It all follows the Scottish FA's independent review into the events surrounding last term's Scottish Cup quarter-final at Ibrox, where 43 arrests were made in the aftermath. It's going to be a much quieter affair when Rangers host Celtic in the Premier Sports Cup on the 13th of September, and when Derek McInnes' men travel to Parkhead in the league a week later.
18: In other news, a 32-year-old man is behind bars after attacking a police officer during a shoplifting investigation in Glasgow city centre. Daniel Burkup threw an object at the officer and threatened him with a knife in a shop on Buchanan Street before running off. He was found and arrested the next day and has now been sentenced to 9 months in prison after admitting to the charges. And one of Scotland's top Oasis tribute acts will be hoping for new ideas for shows when the Gallagher brothers return to play Celtic Park next year. Brian McGee from Definitely Oasis is telling us the sets have changed over the decades.
23: They're older now, so they've got a bit of a different stage sort of set up, presence and things. Still the same Oasis though. Yeah, it did help massively, certainly with us, with the whole sort of stage image we do now.
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18: Scattered showers this evening, but becoming more isolated overnight. Winds easing and lows of 11 Celsius. That's the latest. I'm Stephanie Allison.
0: Thank you very much. Right. Dylan John Thomas, Calvin Harris, and then Spence versus Shazam.

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3: That is coming in at 58
4: seconds.
3: Well,
4: I would really, really, really like to go into the weekend with a clean sweep, please.
5: Well, you need to get the six songs right, Gary.
3: I absolutely don't understand.
5: I have no power over that. You just need to tell me the name of the artist and the song title. And by the way, when was the last time you had a clean sweep?
4: It's been a few weeks, right? It's not been my best week, but most importantly, it's not been Wednesday's Big I Am. So, and if you missed that, again, we wish you were our boss.
5: You can listen back on the Rayo app to that absolute shambles.
4: I don't have it removed.
5: No, I don't think so. No,
4: that'll happen. Yeah. Here we are, Friday night. Hope you're all right. Hope you're getting home without too much hassle. Hopefully, no stress at four-way temporary traffic lights. Make it 17-way temporary traffic lights. Stuck behind not only a tractor, but a learner lorry driver. That's the stress I feel at this time every night, and we're going in with song number one.
5: You're such a drama. Honestly, such a drama.
4: You somebody, Kings of Leon.
5: Yes, 1-0.
4: I shouldn't say this too soon, but I got a feeling.
5: Okay.
4: Hit me. Born to Make You Happy, Britney Spears.
5: No.
4: It's not. It's Stranded, Latricia McNeil.
5: Yeah. So that feeling lasted all of a few seconds.
4: I'm gutted as well because that's from...
5: That's one of your favourite ever songs.
4: It's one of my favourite years in terms of just when I look back when I was a kid, 1998.
5: Yeah.
4: Great year for music. That was one of the big hits.
5: Big Latricia.
4: There we go.
5: Aye, there you are. Anyway.
4: What was the other one she did?
2: Someone loves you, honey.
4: Yeah.
5: Song number three.
4: No Good Advice, Girls Aloud.
5: Correct. 2-1.
4: I think that was their second single.
5: Oh, was it really?
4: Mm-hmm. First one they didn't make a ton out of because it was a Simon Cowell production. Second one was a sample of The Knack, My Sharona. Third time lucky, hopefully.
5: Okay, song number four.
4: Alphabeat, Fascination.
5: Correct. Who doesn't like a bit of Scandi pop?
4: This song, funnily enough, exactly 10 years after Big Latricia.
5: Was it really?
4: 2008. That was a quality tune.
5: It reminds me of driving to university or being driven to university because I'd been out the night before and had to be like, Mum, do you fancy taking me along to my lecture today? That turned out well.
4: Was that when you stopped Judy when she decided she was not going to give you a lift anymore?
5: Pretty much. Here's song number five.
4: Summer in the City. No, Summer in My Heart. Aztec Camera.
5: Too slow.
4: I started speaking, didn't I?
5: Yeah, but you gave a wrong answer. And then reset. So I'm afraid, nay points. Okay.
4: That phrase never feels right with only two words.
5: I know, right.
4: Everyone's thinking it. To the point you might as well say it. But
5: no,
4: don't.
5: I'm not going to say it. Right, the score currently is 3-2 to you, Gary.
4: Yeah, 4-2 at least, come on.
5: Not even a premium 4-2 can dig you out of this.
4: Sam Smith with Naughty in Us. Oh, Christ.
5: Do you know what? You so nearly got it there because you went, na na na, Naughty Boy, Sam Smith. It's actually, if you'd gone, la la la, you'd have got it because that's the name of the song.
4: Annoying title. What are we? 3-3.
5: A premium 3-3 is what I would say. A premium one.
1: Clyde One.

0: Pragma, Talkers Miracle, Spence versus Shazam is back on Monday just after five. Here's to that elusive clean sweep. Haven't managed it this week, that's for
1: you haven't
0: sure.
1: managed that in about a month, guy.
0: All right. Listen, we're here. It's Friday. It's 5:16. We still don't know the name of the guy who disproportionately annoys me on Celebrity Gogglebox. In fact, it's not Celebrity. It's the normal one.
1: It's a normal
0: but
1: one.
0: As you touched upon, I think some of them now see it as, you know, that chance because they're aware they're being filmed.
1: Exactly. And it's just, it's, you know, it's... I'm a more purist when it comes to Gogglebox, you know.
0: Millionaire hot seats on tonight. Speaking of purism, I just don't get this at all.
1: Absolutely not.
0: I didn't like it when they went from 32,000 to 50. In fact, they obviously found that I was not alone there because they eventually reverted to £32,000 the old way.
1: And I say this all the time. Telly's run out of ideas. They've actually absolutely run out of ideas. So what they do is they take a show that's successful, like Millionaire or The Chase, and they make lots of spin-offs. And obviously my favourite bugbear of the moment in time is when you've got a celebrity person taking their parents on holiday, because everybody wants to see that.
0: And don't get me started on what they've done with Wheel of Fortune. And I love Graham Norton, but it's not even proper sayings now.
1: I wouldn't even tarnish my eyes with it.
0: Right. Latest on the road's next. We are going to mix till six. We're going to get you home and we're going to find out who's won £400,000. Happy Friday, y'all.
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14: Clyde One.
15: M80 southbound, heavy at junction 7 for Hagsinkle South. Around 5 to 10 minutes to get through there. 77 southbound to the south side and beyond is looking fairly busy. So that's between Plantation and Wunford and Breck Road. And a lot of traffic heading down to Ayrshire, obviously, for the International Air Show. Elsewhere, Waterside Road in Kirkintilloch remains closed. That's due to a burst water main that happened a wee bit earlier on this week between Market Road and Merkland Drive. But Dumbarton Road and the Clyside Expressway are moving fairly well for it this moment.
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0: is Clyde One.
1: There will be no away fans at any Old Firm SPFL games this season. The decision follows a review into crowd trouble at the Scottish Cup tie between Rangers and Celtic at Ibrox in March, and further talks between both clubs at the SPFL and police. Part of George Square in Glasgow is back open to the public this afternoon, more than a year after it closed for a clean-up. The public can access it from the western end before it's expected to be back in full next month. And Glasgow rock band The Fratellis have cancelled their Kelpies live shows this weekend after a dispute with the event's promoters. In sport, the Scottish FA has announced plans to give young players in Scotland more first-team football. If voted through, the proposals, unveiled today, would mean clubs have to start two Scotland under-21 eligible players in all Scottish and League Cup matches. Here's Chief Football Officer Craig Mulholland.
2: We think that the Scottish Premiership is where we'll sell players from, and rather than young players leaving this country at 16 years old, we want them to come here, play 100 games and ultimately generate some significant revenues for our clubs.
1: That's the latest. I'm Stephanie Allison.

0: Sagala, Sweet Lovin', Friday night. Hey to Gemma, Paul, Claire. Colin is delivering right now, absolutely buzzing for the mix till six. Delivering pizza, doing God's work. Oh, that's a fanfare right there. That's a key worker clap as well. Thank you for doing what you do, Colin, and get in touch now if you want to shout on the mix till six.
1: It is 0333 2020 400. Send me a WhatsApp message. Let me know what you're up to, your Friday night plans, your weekend plans. If you've got something big on, tell us all about it. If you've got something wee on, tell us about it as well.
0: Just checking the day. Yeah, it's nowhere near pay weekend. It's all gone.
1: That was it's all gone, yeah.
0: But
1: that was last week.
0: I did promise some M people, so I'll find a way of weaving some M people in tonight. We're just going to play some real, properly feel-good, uplifting stuff to get you set for the weekend, and we'll get the latest on the roads where you are next.
2: Gary Spence, Clyde One.
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11: 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Sitting in traffic, crawling through roadworks. 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
1: Right, final one from me before Karen takes over post 6pm all over Glasgow and the West. A wee reminder, the International Air Show kicks off tonight down in Ayr. So if you're heading down that direction, expect some busy, busy traffic. The M77 is slow between Plantation and Wunford and Breg Road, but it's moving not too badly as you're heading down towards the coast. Elsewhere, M74 northbound got delays of around 15 minutes at Junction 1. That's the cut-off for the Kingston Bridge. Wee bit windy tonight as well, so watching the Erskine Bridge and the Clackmannanshire Bridge if you're heading there.
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0: Okay, Gary Spence here on the decks in the mix, and I've got the original and best by Guru Josh next. Stephen's got your shouts as well.
1: Yes, I do. Hello to Woody, hello to Sean and Frenchie, hello to Izzy and George, who are having a few refreshments at the caravan. Looking forward to the tunes. Gary Spence, it is over to you.
0: And do you know what? It's tunes like these and nights like these, and it happens most Fridays where we're like looking out here from the studios thinking, this is pretty cool.
1: It's all right.
0: This is all right. I can't believe we're getting to play this on the radio. The weekend's on. Let's mix till 6.

shout out to Francis, loving them people. Linda McSee, we'll look out for you. Hey to Danielle, ready for the GBX anthems later as well. This is where the weekend really starts. Stephen's got more shouts next. Meantime, how good is this? Friday night, M People on the radio.

0: 6 Friday night on Clyde One. We are live from Queen Street, just looking out over Royal Exchange Square. Those tables at DiMaggio's are filling up, Stephen. We're going to have to be quick.
1: Hello to Linda. We've got Richard, Martin, Emma, Xander, Kevin. Hello to Andrew. Jess has given me a shout. Pamela, Sean, Bob, Jennifer. And a quick shout out to Susie as well.
0: Just want to say thanks again to everybody who bought tickets for the Ryan McCabe Foundation Ball. We're doing that tomorrow night. It's always really special and still completely surreal. So we'll see you there to raise a lot of money. A lot of people heading down the coast for the International Air Show this weekend as well. Enjoy that and get ready. Clyde One Super Scoreboard is next.
2: So I'm about to make today's huge Make Me A Winner call. As always, we close the lines at 5 o'clock and we selected one number at random from everyone who's entered across all participating radio stations. Phones at the ready. This is £400,000. Good luck.
3: Hello.
2: Oh, hello. My name's Gemma Atkinson.
3: Oh, hi.
2: Hello.
3: How are you? Are you okay?
2: Yeah, I'm very well. I've got a feeling you'll be a lot better in a minute. What's your name?
3: It's Leona.
2: Leona. Well, congratulations, Leona. You've just won £400,000.
3: I was just busy dancing in the kitchen. I actually forgot that I'd done this. Oh, dear. I couldn't have happened at a better time.
2: Oh, really?
3: Yeah, we're emigrating, but it was going to take longer because we needed to save.
2: Oh, where are you off to?
3: Australia.
2: Oh, lovely.
3: Everyone's looking at me. They don't know what I'm...
2: Who are you with?
3: My partner and 3 out of 4 children. He thinks it's a joke. So.
2: No, it's not. What's your partner called?
3: Jordan.
2: Jordan, can you hear me?
4: Are you serious? Shut up!
2: I can't. I've got to tell you the good news.
3: It's just frozen.
4: Oh, my God. For real?
3: For real. Oh, my God. I'll cry.
2: Yeah, what's this cash mean to you, Jordan? Obviously, I know you're going to Australia, but what else?
5: I don't even know where to start. It's been a whirlwind.
3: I know, baby.
5: That's the baby, sorry.
2: And you got four children?
5: Yeah, 4 kids, yeah.
2: Oh, so they got 100 grand each?
3: Oh, finally happened. Oh, my God. There's no way.
5: I'm burning my meatballs here, Gemma.
2: I'll let you get back to your cooking. I don't want to ruin your tea.
5: I'll pass you back on to the owner.
2: And he's still going to have the meatballs for tea. You're going to treat yourself.
5: No, I'm not going to take away.
2: I'm so glad that you picked up this phone, and I'm glad that it's going to make your immigration to Australia that little bit smoother. Well, a hell of a lot smoother.
3: It will. It's really helped. We didn't even think we'd have a chance. So thank you for ringing us.
2: Well, that's it. Congratulations to Leona. Keep listening as well to find out how you could win a life-changing £500,000 with Make Me a Winner next Friday.
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8: 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Due to essential work on the M8 Woodside Viaducts, there will be extended overnight closures of the eastbound M8, junctions 18 to 16, from Friday the 4th until Monday the 7th of September. Times vary. Sign diversions will be in place. Westbound travel will not be affected. For more details and precise times of overnight closures, visit swtrunkroads.scot.
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23: The top stories this hour. Away fans have been banned from all Old Firm SPFL matches this season. Bosses made the announcement after discussions with Rangers, Celtic and the police. It's after 43 supporters were arrested following disorder at a Scottish Cup tie between the sides in March. Rangers boss Dennis McInnes says he would rather see away fans at Old Firm matches, but understands why the SPFL has put a pause on allocations.
24: Generally speaking, I think it's always better that you've, in any fixture, in any game, it's always better if your supporters are there to be able to watch your team. But, you know, obviously this in the context of everything that's been on with this fixture. And, you know, I think there's a lot to consider and a lot to discuss.
23: There's a derby at Ibrox next Sunday in the League Cup, with the First League clash at Parkhead 7 days later. A man is facing charges after a robbery in East Kilbride. It happened just after midday on Alloway Road on Monday the 17th of August. A 29-year-old man is due in the dock at Hamilton Sheriff Court on Monday. Visitors are returning to the west end of George Square for the first time in a year and a half as it partially reopens. Work's been going on since last April to clean and repair old statues and to put down new seating. These people were having a look around the newly refurbed space at lunchtime.
25: I can't see it being finished much before the early next year. It seems to be a very, very slow progress.
26: It's lovely to see the it's such a big open space. It's so nice.
27: This is obviously a major space in the city, and for it not to be functional and people having to go around it, I think it's been a bit of a bummer.
23: And the man behind one of Scotland's most popular Oasis tribute acts is telling us he expects to be busier than ever when the Gallagher brothers return to Glasgow next year. They've dropped strong hints on social media they'll be playing gigs at Celtic Park. Brian McGee channels his inner Liam Gallagher as part of Definitely Oasis and says new shows give them inspiration.
0: I managed to see them in Manchester. We were also lucky enough to be performing at the Murrayfield Ice Rink next door while they were playing every day they were there.
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23: Scattered showers this evening, but becoming more isolated overnight. Winds easing and lows of 11 Celsius. That's the latest. I'm Stephanie Allison.
18: 0141 951 1025. It's time to talk football. It's Clyde One Super Scoreboard.
20: Good evening and welcome to Clyde One Super Scoreboard. There will be no away fans at Old Firm matches in the Premiership and League Cup this season. Hearts come out on top in an Edinburgh derby with James Wilson and Josh McPake starring, and three proposals are put forward by the SPFL in the hope of getting more minutes for young Scottish players. I'm Andrew McLean. Joining me in the studio are Scott Allen and Hugh Keevans.
2: The minority have sabotaged the majority with regard to the Old Firm ticket ban. Unfortunately for the majority, the minority are the ones who are given to antisocial behaviour and to violence. The SFA Independent Commission into the Scottish Cup tie at Ibrox on the 8th of March decided that we were moving towards a time when some incidents at this game were life-threatening. You can't have that. It's sad, but it's inevitable. And I suspect that until something dramatic happens of a positive nature, we have seen the last of away fans at Old Firm games in every competition.
20: Yeah, we've had a week of big talking points, Scott. You look at the fact there was a midweek fixture card which was capped with a really intriguing Edinburgh derby last night. There was the end of the transfer window. There was a big meeting today with all the SPFL clubs about trying to get more Scottish youth players minutes on the park. But I have a feeling that the phones will be rammed with people wanting to talk about ticket allocations tonight.
3: Yeah, a really busy week and all of the things you touched on there, Andrew. And yeah, listen, I would expect the phone calls to be mostly about that tonight. Obviously, it's a big talking point. Listen, for me, I think I don't want to say the word inevitable when that's the way it's going to look for the next wee while. But for me, ultimately, you're taking away from the fixture. There's no getting away from that. I think it's a less sellable game when you only have one set of fans in the stadiums. But ultimately, you pay the price for the problems that we've seen last season, and it's how we can go over that and can we go over that.
2: I think violence takes away from the fixture and you can't have that. The scenes at Ibrox where the Celtic fans come onto the pitch, they were wrong. I know it was in celebration of a penalty kick shootout winner, but you stay where you are. And the reaction from the Rangers supporters was equally wrong. There was a threat to life that day, as the SFA Independent Commission said, and I'm very much afraid that the majority will simply have to put up with the unforgivable behaviour of the minority.
20: Speaking of derbies, it was a big one last night. We'll get into it in a bit more detail later on. I know you were there, Scott. What were your sort of initial thoughts of what went on at Easter Road?
3: I actually thought it was a good game of football. I was really looking forward to it before the game because I thought both teams kind of an even keel. It was quite a hard game to call, and I thought Hearts were fantastic in the first half. Six Scottish players in the team. I'm looking at some of the players wondering, will they be in Paul Cognoli's next Scotland squad, because it's especially that position on the left-hand side. McPake carrying the ball, can go both ways, lifting his head, finding a pass for James Wilson, a young Scottish striker who you're now questioning, was that the right move for him to go to Tottenham last year, because he looks like he's came back a much better footballer, which is what we want, especially for the national team. Calvin Miller again, really good. And then second half, it was like kind of flipped. Hibs came out, a lot of energy, similar to what I'd seen when they played Ghent the last Thursday. And then just a crazy moment that led to the red card and that. Listen, Hibs still had a go, but they were looking very likely to get that equaliser and then maybe go on and win the game. But it's what a goal to win any fixture from Josh McPake.
20: 01419511025. Maybe you want to look back on that or some of the midweek fixtures. Maybe you want to look ahead because there is another big weekend of action. Of course, there's a championship game on the go tonight. There was that SPFL summit today, or the SFA summit, of all the clubs getting together. Some proposals put forward with youth quotas. We'll give you the details of that a bit later on. But I think that quite a few of you will want to talk about that Old Firm ticket situation. 01419511025 on the phones. In case you haven't heard the news, the SPFL announced today that no away fans will be allowed at Old Firm matches in the Premiership and League Cup this season. That follows the SFA's independent review into events at Ibrox that happened on the 8th of March. The clubs had previously agreed to give out a 5% available capacity for the games this season. Rangers then later proposed that it would be a reduced allocation at Ibrox of 300 tickets for the upcoming League Cup match, which was a bit different. Celtic rejected that, referred the matter to the SPFL, and now it's been agreed no away fans for matches between Celtic and Rangers this season in those competitions. It's a temporary measure that will allow the SPFL, police and the clubs, the independent review recommendations to be looked at. They're going to try and improve planning, its safety. The decision will be reviewed if circumstances change, with a arrangements for 2027-2028 to be considered before next season. So it's not as if it's there to stay forever, Hugh, but no. It seems as if the SPFL have just taken a bit of a beat, really, and thought, well, if there's no agreement right now between the clubs and the clubs can't see eye to eye, sort of take a bit of time, everyone can get together and work out the best solution going forward.
2: You know, I am Methuselah on this programme, and I'll play the part of Methuselah all the way here. I saw my first Old Firm game 65 years ago. When I was a teenager going to Old Firm games, the violence was astonishing. The drunkenness was astonishing. But it was almost accepted as a way of life then. Now people don't accept this stuff as a way of life. And there is no moral high ground here. Celtic are as bad as Rangers. Rangers are as bad as Celtic. And the clubs are reluctant to take bold steps, I think. So we'll see the effect that this season has on the clubs and whether they revisit the topic in the summer with a fresh mind. Because at the moment, there is no willingness to compromise between both clubs.
20: Let's speak to Andy, who is a Celtic fan in Bells Hill. Andy, what are you making of that development today?
4: I think it's absolutely horrific for Scottish football. Good evening, gentlemen, by the way.
20: Hello.
4: And I totally agree with Hugh Keevans in what he said, that the minority of fans have ruined it for other fans. It's horrible. In ways round it, I believe more stewarding needs to be done at these events to stop people coming into these events with pyrotechnics and glass bottles. Because watching some of the videos from the Scottish Cup semi-final, both teams are wrong. I'm a Celtic fan. Do not get me wrong. You should not be entering the field of play. That's out of bounds for any supporter.
2: First of all, Andy, can I just say that in terms of frisking the crowd and who gets in with what, that's a Police Scotland matter, because stewards aren't paid enough to put themselves on the line. There were one or two incidents at Ibrox on the 8th of March of stewards who received very bad injuries as a consequence of warring supporters. So it's a Police Scotland matter.
4: I agree, but however, there should be more things done at the events. Again, more stewards, more police, to stop these individuals coming in with these pyrotechnics and glass bottles. For example, you wouldn't see that at venues such as the SECC, the Hydro, that type of thing.
2: Yeah.
4: There's pat-downs done there.
2: But if you introduce, for example, facial recognition technology or people being frisked on an individual basis before they go into a ground, they'll then start shouting about their human rights. And Police Scotland will be caught up in the middle of something that they don't want to be caught up in the middle of, because they've got enough on their hands as it is.
3: See, what's the solution then for you, Hugh, if you think there is one? Look, obviously we're not going to have that this season.
2: I think the solution,
3: because the fixture isn't as attractive with just one set of fans in the stadium. For me, I
2: fully agree, and it's deeply regrettable, all of this, but the solution is starvation of the fixture. For those who misbehave, if you can't go to it, then you'll suffer the withdrawal symptoms, you really want to go and see it. Well, the next time you go and see it then, if you're allowed to go and see it, why don't you try sitting in your seat and behaving yourself?
20: I suppose the hope is that not everyone is going to agree with the fact that there aren't going to be away fans at these games for what could potentially be for the rest of the season, but in this period where there are no away fans, the SPFL have said that all the relevant stakeholders are going to get together and have those discussions. What those discussions look like, we don't know. Whether everyone's going to agree, we don't know. Probably not. Probably that's just not the way it goes in Scottish football. But it at least kind of gives everyone the time. They're knowing that nothing's going to happen in that time in the stands, on the pitch, at these games, which is a shame there's no fans in there, but at least kind of gives everyone a bit of time to hopefully calm heads, sit around a table and work out the solutions between everyone, if it's possible.
3: If it's possible, I think moving forward, yes, this will be this season, and you're just hoping that then doesn't roll into next season, which we've seen before with the allocations being cut, and then ultimately once you open the allocation, as we've seen obviously in that game last season, that's what then transpired, the trouble that we've seen on the day, which, listen, you just can't condone sort of some of the behaviour of a minority of fans from both clubs. But I just think for me, if we can sort this out this season, I think next season you've got to have a fresh start. You've got to have solutions, whether that's the police's, you've got more policing, more stewarding, but the fixture has to, long term, has to have fans from both teams allowed back into the
2: worrying
3: stadium.
2: Thing for me, Scott, is that at boardroom level, at Celtic and Rangers, I do not detect a willingness to do business with each other. They definitely give the impression that Rangers blame Celtic, Celtic blame Rangers, and therefore, if you can't get them to come to any form of agreement at directorial level, what chance have you got in the pub?
20: I think even in a pure numbers game, the clubs seem to be, from the outside looking in, the clubs seem to be at a bit of an impasse, because you look at that game in the Scottish Cup last season, Celtic wanted a big allocation, mm-hmm. Rangers didn't want Celtic to have a big allocation. Yeah. You then look at the game this season, the first League Cup match of the season, Rangers wanted to cut that allocation to 300 tickets. Yeah. So it looks as if there is quite a big gap between what Celtic want and what Rangers want. And are you able to find, is the gap so big that it's so tough to find that middle ground and what the right number of tickets are? And by the way, that's just a small matter in it. There's so many policing matters, steward matters, everything else on top of that that go around getting the game on rather than just the number of tickets.
2: If Sky Television suddenly said, do you know what? It's not the same television spectacle without away fans. There would soon be away fans. However, at the moment, let's not shy away from the fact that the problem has been created by violence, multiple arrests, and an SFA commissioned report which said the fixture was in danger of carrying life-threatening moments. Life-threatening.
20: Andy, the SPFL have said today that there is a chance that potentially, if everyone manages to come to an agreement, the fans could be back this season. It might not last the whole season. Are you hopeful that can happen? Do you think that's maybe out of reach, just given the situation we're in at the moment?
4: No, I think it's out of reach, because of it. Listen, what you said, life-threatening. Now, that is a major word to be said, life-threatening. Now, I tell you who I feel sorry for in this whole debacle. It's the players. I feel sorry for the players. When you go to an away stadium, for example, Ibrox or Celtic Park, you want to be running towards your supporters. You want to get the love and adoration. And when you're in a stadium full of away supporters, who are you going to run to? Apart from your own players, who are you going to get cheered on from? You're just going to get booed and jeered. And again, it's the players that I feel sorry for, and Sky Sports as well, because soon enough we're going to lose the sponsorship for Sky Sports, because it's not the fixture it used to be, with both the fans celebrating and both the fans jeering.
2: Well, Sky Sports, you know, they underwrite Scottish football. What do they pay, £25 million a season or something close to that figure? I don't know if they'd ever ask for their input, but they will not be happy with one set of fans and one set of fans only. However, before we get to the commercial aspect of it, before we get to the television company's interest in bringing about a change of circumstances, we need a change of behaviour. The behaviour of the minority, I stress the minority, has deteriorated to the extent that the fixture is now a danger.
20: Thank you to Andy. What about Stevie, who's a Rangers fan in Gala Hill? What are you making of it, Stevie?
5: Well, I'll just say hello to wee Tash, first of all. My wee girlfriend, she's in the back room listening to you. But anyway, what was I going to say? No, I'm really angry about this because the decent supporters. I mean, when I was a young boy, I used to go to Ibrox, my wee Rangers scarf on, you know, and then buy my pie, buy my programme, no bother. But see, nowadays, it's an absolute joke. Right, I'm going to say, right, the Union Bears, for a start, and then you've got the Green Brigade, right? They all wear these masks, right? And they're on a boat with these black outfits and all that on. They are no supporters. They're just hooligans. That's all they are. That's all they root for. Hooligans. And that's exactly what they're doing.
20: I do think, you know, people talk about the, you know, the minority spoiling it for the majority.
2: Yeah.
20: You also need to look at that with the ultras groups and these supporters groups as well, that it's not every single person in the Union Bears and the Green Brigade that are misbehaving, and not everyone that's misbehaving is in the Union Bears or the Green Brigade. Yes, people will have their opinions on it, but it more needs to just come down to the actual individuals that are causing the problems rather than just blanket targeting groups, isn't it?
2: You know, you can highlight groups who wear balaclavas and, as Stevie said, black outfits, lends a sinister aspect to the whole day. But somebody of no fixed age group, somebody of no fixed background is creating serious trouble. Trouble that could lead to tragedy. And that's why we have what we have today with the blanket ban. And the clubs themselves have a year now in which to come to some kind of compromise, because the clubs, I repeat, at directorial level are as divided as two groups of balaclavas.
20: Stevie, what would be the ideal sort of number for you if it was to be, you know, away fans back in? What would the allocation you would like to see? What brings the best atmosphere? What makes the games best for you?
5: I really would. I'd love to see that again because it was a great atmosphere.
20: How many was that, Stevie?
5: I'd love to see both set of supporters being back at both grounds, you know, because I remember the 4-each game in the 80s. What a game it was, and both sets of supporters were brilliant, you know.
2: Well, I remember that game only too well, Stevie. My great pal, Murdo McLeod, scored the goal that made it 4-4. And it was a wonderful occasion. And you could have wonderful occasions. But remember, before you get sentimental, remember 1980, the cup final, Hampden Park, extra time, and then a riot. So for decades, we've had this problem associated with the game. And now we've reached a low point in the history of the Old Firm fixture, because now both clubs have agreed or have been told by the authorities no away fans at any league match or cup tie, and we are now at Old Firm low point.
20: Thank you to Stevie. 0141 951 1025. Keep your calls coming.
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5: Good evening. Starting in Kirkintilloch, Waterside Road still closed between Market Roads and Merkland Drive. That's due to emergency repairs there. M74 looking slow just before Kingston Bridge, but also seeing delays northbound passing Junction 3A. And the M77 delays southbound from the M8 through to Junction 1. Queuing westbound right now on the M8 also from Junction 13 through to 16 where things ease. And busy right now around Maryhill Road. That's due to roadworks around Shakespeare Street. I'll have more for you soon.
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0: Talking football. 6 until 8. 0141 951 1025. This is Clyde One. Super Scoreboard.
7: Scott Allen and Hugh Keevans here with me, Andrew McLean, on Clyde One Super Scoreboard. It's been a busy start to the show. That's because the SPFL have confirmed today there will be no away fans at matches between Celtic and Rangers this season in the Premiership and League Cup. So keep your thoughts coming on that a bit later on. We're going to look at the Edinburgh Derby last night, a good win for Hearts. Big games this weekend that we'll look ahead to. And of course, there was that big SFA summit today, looking at more minutes for young Scottish players across the pyramid. There have been some proposals put together, so we'll look at them as well. 0141 951 1025 on the phones. Let's speak to Francis, who is a Celtic fan in Falkirk. How are you, Francis?
8: Hi, guys. Be gentle. This is my first time ever calling.
7: Good to hear from you.
8: It's just, Hugh had mentioned earlier about the board of directors getting together and sort of thrashing this out, all this fan atmosphere, the fan behaviour, things like that. Should we not emphasise more on the board of directors of each of these sides instead of blaming the fans? I mean, from what I see, sorry to interrupt, from what I see, it's easy to blame the fans, and it's easy to find both sides of fans, and you know, and they are sometimes they can be disruptive, and but it's passion. I mean, Hugh, I'm not that much younger than Hugh, but I remember.
9: I'll bet you are.
8: Football. I don't think so, but I remember the days going to the football with my dad, and yes, it was the days of old, and it was great. It was a brilliant atmosphere, and we all went home after it, no matter what the result was.
9: Francis, it's not passion when someone lobs a pyrotechnic into a crowd where there are children sitting. That's not passion, that's criminality. And no director ran onto the park at Ibrox on the 8th of March. No Rangers director or Celtic director ran onto the park. The Celtic fans were wrong. I understand that they had won the cup tie, but one man's or one woman's elation is another man or woman's frustration. So we ended up with a pitch battle, and we ended up with serious scenes, and we ended up with an independent commission which said that this fixture is heading towards the life-threatening. So nostalgia doesn't come into it. And as I said earlier, 46 years ago we had a cup final that ended up with the Royal Infirmary had been absolutely chock-a-block with Rangers and Celtic fans and arrests all over the place, and a former Daily Record colleague of mine, a photographer, who was struck by a bottle who we thought might not make it through the night. So go back any decade that does violence. We've hit rock bottom now as a result of the game at Ibrox on the 8th of March, and the directors, in the fullness of time, will have to come together, because I'm sure they don't like it with just one set of fans in the ground. But at the moment, logistically speaking, you can't have Rangers fans inside Celtic Park or Celtic fans inside Ibrox. It's too dangerous.
7: Do you think you can't, though, at the moment? Because you look at last season, yes, there was the trouble in the Scottish Cup quarter-final. Nobody wants to see that again. But, you know, there wasn't the same uproar with the league games last season, and yes, there would have been, you know, incidents in those games that happened, but it didn't boil over in the way that the Scottish Cup quarter final did. So we have seen in these games last season and in previous seasons that it's more than possible to have both sets of supporters in the ground.
10: So can you take the Scottish Cup game in isolation?
9: Well, clearly the authorities have taken the game in isolation, because that was the reason for the independent commission and for what has followed. Yes, I do take your point that you can go to many an Old Firm game and the atmosphere will be raucous, but legally raucous. But at the moment we have so many problems going on with matters relating to the Old Firm fixture, the balaclavas, all of the stuff that went on at Ibrox before the game even started, and it's creating social disorder that people are concerned about.
7: Francis, are you hopeful that the right solution can be found? Does it concern you that, you know, that there have been ongoing issues and it hasn't really been able to be worked out as of yet?
8: No, I absolutely think there is a solution out there, but I also firmly believe, and I'm not targeting Hugh Cavins on this, I'm just saying as I see it, Hugh sits in on radio and he spouts all this information. Now, me personally, I'm not like... I can see Hugh saying, you know, Celtic fans started it on that cup final day, blah, blah, blah, blah. Now, that's not quite true. If you're celebrating something that your team have achieved, and yes, they spilled out onto the pitch, but they didn't spill out onto the pitch at the other end of the pitch. They spilled out. Now, they could have been ushered back behind the barriers before all of these Rangers fans come onto the pitch, but they didn't, and they weren't. And the fact of the matter is the police and the security were taken up and they were taken up trying to get Rangers fans off pitch. Now, the thing here is as well, I feel Hugh is taking it very personal going back to, and I had a friend. Now, Hugh, I've also had someone died at a football match. I've also, and I could sit here and say, I've also got a chap who is a member of my family who played for Glasgow Rangers, and I am a Celtic fan. But it's not all about us. It's all about the game, the sport. You're taking the absolute presence of all these people that do love going to a football game and enjoying the football. I can't take my grandchildren now because I'm scared of coming outside.
9: If you're too afraid to take your grandchildren, then why are you arguing with me? Because I'm trying to bring about a situation whereby we can discuss a better atmosphere in which this game can take place. Francis, you've just said on radio you're afraid to take your grandchildren to one of these games for fear of what might happen. Have a think about that. That's why there are no fans anymore.
8: No, that's not why there's no fans anymore. The reason why there's no fans anymore is no one is putting pressure on the boards to say, look, you sort your fans out, you sort your fans out. Now, all the pyrotechnics that you're talking about, yes, if there's pyrotechnics in a Celtic game, then it's up to us, because we've obviously, they've got in with them, haven't they? So Celtic are responsible for that. They've gotten in with the pyrotechnics. There should be some solution for them to get in without any of that nonsense.
7: I suppose that is what the SPFL are now trying to do, is that they are almost kind of putting that pressure on Celtic and Rangers and police and those that are, you know, involved in the stewarding and all the relevant stakeholders, that this is now the time that the discussions need to happen. So it's not as if, you know, the clubs are getting off scot-free here and decisions are having to be made for them. The two clubs are being told to kind of take responsibility for it. We saw that with the independent review, and supporters like Francis will be hoping that everyone can sit down, have sensible heads,
10: I understand,
7: and work out what it is.
10: You want the two boards to be working collaboratively to get the safest outcome, but at the same time in Glasgow it's very difficult to police every single person that comes for a football game, especially on these sort of games, especially when you look at the number of people who jump through the turnstiles who don't have tickets, and it's actually stewards who are dealing with that, who are overwhelmed, and as you says, they aren't paid enough money to then have that sort of altercation, and rightly so. So there's a lot of people in the mix here to try and make this better, but I think it's a bit harsh to say it's all on both boards to really get to the bottom of that in each individual fans, because even when you take into account the two ultra groups,
9: but where I do
10: people who were arrested weren't all in ultra groups.
9: No, you're very right, very correct rather, on that particular point, because out of the first three arrests made after the game on March the 8th at Ibrox, the first three arrests contained two 47-year-old men. 47-year-old men. Yeah. But where the board of Rangers and of Celtic are at fault, I think, is that they are as guilty as anyone of saying it wasn't us, it was them. And that attitude has got to be taken out of the boardroom, and cooler heads have to prevail. Right now is not the time.
10: Do you think a lot of that comes from pressure from their own fans to...
9: Nah, I mean, the Celtic fans can't stand their board and don't think that they're any use to them. I think that at the moment, for whatever reason, the board of Rangers believe it's Celtic's fault and the board of Celtic believe it's Rangers' fault. As I say, now is not the time because the place is on fire. But when the flames die down, you have men of high intelligence here who ought to be capable of better, and they should meet and discuss and see what happens from here.
7: Thank you to Francis. What about Billy, who's a Rangers fan in Springburn? What are you making of it, Billy?
11: A couple of points, lads. Can you let me finish before you come in? My point of view is, I don't want Rangers to get punched twice, in my opinion, right? That's my first point. Secondly...
7: What do you mean by that, Billy?
11: Well, they're told they shut their grin initially with the first £100,000 fine. Knew that this was a cup game, this happened all night. We're getting punished in the league. You know everybody went on the park. So my main point is, so the Scottish...
7: I suppose these are coming from different places, though, because the SFA are responsible for the Scottish Cup, the SPFL are responsible for the league and the League Cup fixtures, so it's the kind of different authorities that are dealing with the different things.
11: Double punishment. So we're in the day. So they don't want us to play each other in the home and away and vice versa. So what happens if the Scottish Cup comes up, 2 men in the final? So I was Rangers Celtic, I take out their horns and go, none of our fans are turning up. My second main point is, they take the good with the bad. Rangers Celtic deserve their punishment. But to me, it's excessive. That's just my opinion. And I would just go, well, no, Dave, if you knew on, Rangers play at home with all their own fans, Celtic play at home with all their fans, and every club in the country can fill their own stadium, and we'll take new fans to their stadium. Because to me, they want the good and the bad with Rangers Celtic. They want their money, but they punish us too much. Far too much here. To me, that's a double whammy to me.
9: Who wants your money?
11: Well, if you're a club in the country, wants for money. You want their wee fans there when they want them. They were out of
9: order. When Celtic play Rangers or Rangers play Celtic, it's nothing to do with any other club. It's to do with Rangers and Celtic.
11: If you're going to pay £100,000 to another club to come to your ground the next cup game, it's to do with other clubs.
9: That's a one-off instance.
11: So it's a one-off?
9: Yeah.
11: How's that a one-off? The punishment is twice.
7: So that particular punishment is a one-off because it's just the £100,000 it would be for that one Scottish Cup game.
11: But they're banning Rangers fans and Celtic fans for a league game. Two separate things. It's still about the one punishment. It's the one punishment where Rangers Celtic done wrong.
9: In order to curtail violence, they've decided that it would be easier if you only had Celtic fans at Celtic Park and Rangers fans at Ibrox. So... Billy, you seem reluctant to open your eyes to what's going on here. You're lumping the two clubs together and you're being done in by the authorities. Do you never stop to consider how we arrived at this place?
11: Arrived there, because Rangers Celtic fans wouldn't want to get in. Simple as that.
7: Do you not think these punishments will do anything, Billy? Do you not think it'll deter supporters
11: everybody.
7: From...
11: They're punishing everybody. Police Scotland said they could handle it. I've got about 5 mates at Ibrox who are stewards. Police Scotland left the ground to deal with stuff that happened outside before the game was even finished. So they left all the poor stewards on minimal wage to deal with all this. If the police would have stayed in the ground, 90% of that would have happened.
7: I don't know, to be honest, whether any police did leave the ground or not, but there was stuff going on inside the ground, outside the ground. There was a lot to deal with. Maybe a separate argument is whether the correct number of police or stewards on duty that day.
10: Forgive me, it wasn't at that stage in the game.
9: Mm-hmm. Forgive me, but Billy seems reluctant to acknowledge the existence of antisocial behaviour and violence. He's only concerned with, we are getting punished twice and we are getting this and we are getting that, totally unwilling to acknowledge the antisocial element in this.
7: So what is the solution then, Billy? you wouldn't want to see punishments for the clubs and going forward? How do things get sorted?
11: My words in front of the room, I'm acknowledging we need punished, but I think it's excessive. I'm guilty as charged. Two more on the park, Dane Rang, stupid boys and older men full of the drink. There's 50,000 people there, and you're punishing the two clubs who do their best. You're always going to get an element. That didn't my day when I was a young boy, and they were fighting in every ground. But when they were on social media, I hope it wasn't seen. But you don't punish a full club all the time. Ah, you give them a fine, give them that. That's a double punishment. Then you don't want fans at each other's ground. That's not a problem with me. It's probably the right thing to do.
9: If you have 60,000 people at Celtic for an Old Firm game, Celtic aren't losing any money. The ground's still full. And if you have 50,000 at Ibrox for an Old Firm,
10: they're probably making more money because they don't need to pay as much for the police either.
9: So they're not getting punished financially. They're getting punished for the behaviour or the misbehaviour of what I have readily conceded is the minority. And the minority have sabotaged the majority. But the minority are the ones who are given to antisocial behaviour and violence.
7: I also don't mind Billy having the opinion that he thinks it's excessive punishments. Yeah. That's absolutely fine. But it's kind of impossible to tell what is the right level of punishment. What is going to deter supporters from, you know, what happened previously, what is going to kick the clubs into life and make sure that they do the right thing. It's quite hard to tell.
9: The game of football is punished by not having that unique atmosphere that Celtic Rangers, Rangers Celtic provide. The game of football is punished, but having 60,000 Celtic fans for the league game on the 20th of September doesn't punish Celtic. Ground's full. And the Premier Sports Cup tie at Ibrox on the 13th of September doesn't punish Rangers. 50,000 Rangers fans there, as Scott said, maybe a saving or two in terms of security. So they're not being punished.
7: Thank you to Billy. 01419511025. Ring that number. We'll speak to you next.
0: Clyde One Super Scoreboard. 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
5: Good evening. Still a road closure in Kirkintilloch on Waterside Road. That's between Market Road and Merkland Drive. So you'll need to use an alternative route there. M74 and the M77. Good news. Earlier delays. Tillich on Waterside Road. That's between Market Road and Merkland Drive. So you'll need to use an alternative route there. M74 and the M77. Good news. Earlier delays there have eased. Still queuing though.

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1: The phones are red hot on Clyde One's Super Scoreboard. Always seems to happen when there is a story about ticket allocations and Old Firm matches. So you can let us know what you think. 0141 951 1025. That's with the news today that the SPFL have said that at Premiership and League Cup games between Celtic and Rangers this season, there will be no away fans. We're going to speak to James in Cardonald in a second, but let's hear from both managers, shall we, on that news, starting with Martin O'Neill.
2: I think that was inevitable, really, after the when Rangers were offering 300 tickets, and I think we refused that. And I think it was just inevitable that that's the decision that the powers that be would make eventually, or made for them. But yeah, really sad, must admit, from a normal punter's viewpoint, really. So still a great fixture. I've said this umpteen times. Still look forward to it when I wasn't involved, and really sad. But how would it get resolved? I think we'll just have to. I think hopefully the two clubs would maybe get together at some stage or another and try and iron out the particular problems. I mean, it's not to say that we haven't had a few problems in the past, but they seem to have escalated over the last number of seasons, which is a problem. I think the longer that the clubs stay away from each other, then that people are never going to resolve the situation. And so I think from Celtic and Rangers' viewpoint, I think that the clubs will have to get together and see where they could go forward with it, because it's not a great situation to be in.
3: Obviously, first reaction is it's disappointing that's been made. I think, without commenting too much, because I don't know the club's position on it at the minute, and I think it's more appropriate that the club speaks on it. It's always better when opposition fans are allowed into a derby game, but whether that can be, there's still got to be behaviours met, and obviously that's the decision that's been made. But I haven't spoke to anybody at the club regarding that, so I can't really comment any more on that. Generally speaking, I think it's always better that you've in any fixture, in any game, it's always better if your supporters are there to be able to watch your team. But you know, obviously this in the context of everything that's went on with this fixture and the last part of it, you know, I think there's a lot to consider and a lot to discuss, and I think as far as I was led to believe, that was still up for discussion. So it's kind of caught me on the hop a wee bit, but just ahead I came in here.
1: Definitely a willingness from both managers, Scott, to try and get supporters back to what that looks like. We don't know yet, and we need to see whether the boards agree and can agree on some sort of solution with police and authorities.
4: Yeah, the answers that you would expect fully from both team managers. Obviously, they understand, both played football, both understand the importance of having that sort of atmosphere in such a big game and of a fixture list. So I totally understand it from the football perspective, but I think Dent McInnes touched on it. The other behaviours have to be met. And then Martin O'Neill as well, at the same time, he's talking about that collaborative effort that we spoke about earlier. The clubs have to try and come together and iron these sort of problems out. But I think if you ask the players and the coaching staff, they would all be on the side of wanting fans in. But you got to take into account what we've seen in that Scottish Cup game last year. It wasn't acceptable. And this is ultimately the punishment for that.
5: Derek, quite rightly, distanced himself from any decision-making, because that's above his pay grade. That is for the Rangers directors to comment upon. And Martin O'Neill said the problems have escalated, and that is the situation in a nutshell. The problems have escalated to an extent where an independent authority has said that the fixture is life-threatening, potentially. So it's for the directors and the games authorities to see where we go from here.
1: James is a Rangers fan in Cardonald. James, what are your thoughts?
6: Well, guys, I've been over 180 Old Firm games, as I was saying, a producer, so I'm qualified to tell you some of the differences that Rangers fans face when they go to Celtic Park and vice versa when Celtic go to Ibrox. I think going back to my early days, you'll probably remember this. I can remember the days when you'd seen the fans celebrate before you heard them. You know, that's what it used to be like. It was absolute

0: bedlam. But in those days, I reckon 95% of fans went to watch. They actually went to see a football game. You know, you have 5% that would be tanked up with drink, and then they would end up maybe getting into trouble and things like that. Nowadays, I actually think the percentage is about 10-15% that guys are looking to cause trouble. And I don't know if that's social media or whatever. The young ones there, they want to cause trouble. They're in their wee groups. They're wearing
1: I do think the sort of numbers are hard to quantify, but you talked about it earlier on, Hugh, that you look at the ages of some of the people arrested at that Old Firm game. It's quite easy to pin it all on
2: the younger generation.
1: On the younger generation, and they will be involved in it, but it's not solely the younger generation of supporters. And as I say, when it comes to percentages of supporters that are wanting to turn up and cause trouble, as James said, I think it's quite tough to be able to put a number on that.
3: You know, you'd have to be the resident Super Scoreboard psychiatrist to really discuss this matter. Because we live in an age where I'm looking at television last night and I'm watching the public arrest of a person because of what went on when Celtic beat Hearts on the last day of the season and won the league title. And the celebrations, so far 47 people have been arrested as a consequence of those celebrations. 47 people. And James is quite right that there was a time when, the fan who was on earlier spoke about the 4-4 game at Ibrox. It was an incredible game of football. Back and forward, and as I say, my pal Murdo McLeod scored the goal that made it 4-4. And there were still 20 minutes left to play. Now, wonderful entertainment, as I say, the game of football is denied by today's developments. The game of football is denied that atmosphere, which, when at its best, is unrivaled and unsurpassed. But James knows the truth of it. There are people now on both sides who go out to this game with the intent to cause trouble.
1: James?
0: Yeah, he's right. He's spot on. He's spot on, and he's probably quite accurate when he says that. A lot more than it used to be. That's just my opinion. But having said that, this is the difficulty that Rangers and Celtic have, and this is why there's never, for me, it should never ever be allowed again. And it probably won't be, right? Because they'll never ever agree. The difference is...
1: What, you don't think away fans should be allowed back in at all, James?
0: No. No. I mean, as I say, I used to love for the Old Firm game. Scott, many Old Firm games have you been to, pal?
2: A lot.
0: Like, I've been to over 180. I've actually been to them. I've been to them. And amongst the fans. Right. You've been a lot. Right, I'll give you that. But, right, okay, well, I've been amongst, been over a longer period of time. But having said that, this is a massive difference. I'm just about to explain it to you. If you give me a few minutes, I'll explain it to you. Right. Celtic used to get a full end. Right, a full end, unrestricted view, full end, right? And the police couldn't form a big security in front of it, or the fans wouldn't be able to see the game, right? So they used to be able to spill onto the pitch. Celtic fans basically used to do what they wanted. At Celtic Park, Rangers usually get three quarters of an end, right? And a wee corner, but it's fully restricted view tickets. They weren't happy with that. Also, I used to rock up to see the game, and they deliberately held the gates up, and it meant that Rangers fans very, very often didn't get in 20 minutes before the game. Celtic fans are in always, the stands full before the kickoff. Always. Because I've seen it, it's almost like the red card treatment outside the stadium, outside the ground, because they can mull around. There's not as tight a security. As it is tighter for Rangers fans at Celtic Park. But having said that, Rangers fans having that unrestricted view when they got pushed down to that wee corner, right? Celtic fans were not happy with just getting a wee corner. But that's what happened, because they both done that to themselves because of the crowd trouble. That's what happened. Both of them kept causing problems, right? And at the end of the day, that's why you were left with these wee small amounts. It was 800, wasn't it? The last couple of times. In fact, you know, it was getting smaller and smaller. I mean, Rangers offered them 300. In my opinion, the SPFL took that decision out of Celtic fans, Celtic football club's hands.
1: Well, Celtic said themselves that they weren't accepting those 300 tickets and referred the matter to the SPFL.
0: Yeah, I agree. Yeah, probably. But what the SPFL have done is just basically decided, no, you, Rangers fans are not getting any league tickets. And the agreement was last year that Rangers were meant to get the same amount of tickets that Celtic had for the league game.
1: Well, it was meant to be 5% across this season, and I don't know what would have happened if Celtic hadn't referred that to the SPFL, but a lot of it is based on this independent review, essentially, yeah. And what happened on March the 8th at Ibrox, and it's, you know, James is saying that Rangers fans aren't getting the tickets, Celtic fans aren't getting the tickets for the opposite way as well, but essentially it's a case of if they can't agree and no one can get on, have the discussions now and try and work it out before letting the fans back in.
3: We arrived at a watershed moment on the 8th of March, and we were in the studio, and I was being asked to describe what I was looking at on the pitch at Ibrox, and you trot out all the usual cliches. I never thought we'd see this again. I thought these days were over and done with, etc., etc. But the watershed moment led to an independent authority having a look at it and arriving at the conclusion that the Old Firm game as it stands at the moment is, in certain instances, for certain reasons, an endangerment to life itself. That's why we're here tonight talking about a ban.
1: Well, thank you to James. We're running late for the news. We need to leave that there and we're going to play this.
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18: The top stories this hour. It'll be home fans only at Old Firm derbies this season. Our senior sports reporter Andrew McLean explains why.
1: Well, I'm here at the Rangers training ground in Mulgay, where the news of away fans being banned from all Old Firm SPFL matches this season did catch Derek McInnes by surprise. He did say he'd prefer to see away fans at the fixture, but understands why the governing body has put a block on it.
19: It's always better when opposition fans are allowed into a derby game, but whether that can be, there's still got to be behaviours met, and obviously that's the decision that's been made.
1: Bosses made the announcement after discussions with Rangers, Celtic and the police. Gabriel Antoniazzi has been getting the thoughts from the other side of things.
20: Thanks, Andrew. And yes, as you might have guessed, I'm at Celtic's training ground in Lennoxtown, where the decision hasn't come as a surprise for Martin O'Neill.
21: I think that was inevitable, really, after the when Rangers were offering 300 tickets, and I think we refused that. And I think it was just inevitable that that's the decision that the powers that be would make eventually. Really sad, must admit.
20: It all follows the Scottish FA's independent review into the events surrounding last term's Scottish Cup quarter-final at Ibrox, where 43 arrests were made in the aftermath. It's going to be a much quieter affair when Rangers host Celtic in the Premier Sports Cup on the 13th of September, and when Derek McInnes's men travel to Parkhead in the league a week later.
18: In other news, a 32-year-old man is behind bars after attacking a police officer during a shoplifting investigation in Glasgow city centre. Daniel Burkup threw an object at the officer and threatened him with a knife in a shop on Buchanan Street before running off. He was found and arrested the next day and has now been sentenced to 9 months in prison after admitting to the charges. And one of Scotland's top Oasis tribute acts will be hoping for new ideas for shows when the Gallagher brothers return to play Celtic Park next year. Brian McGee from Definitely Oasis is telling us the sets have changed over the decades.
22: They're older now, so they've got a bit of a different stage sort of set up, presence and things. Still the same Oasis though. Yeah, it did help massively, certainly with us, with the whole sort of stage image we do now.
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18: Scattered showers this evening, but becoming more isolated overnight. Winds easing and lows of 11 Celsius. That's the latest. I'm Stephanie Allison.
16: Till 8 weeknights. This is Clyde One Super Scoreboard. 0141 951 1025.
1: Well, it's been a busy night on Clyde One Super Scoreboard. Scott Allen and Hugh Keevans here with me, Andrew McLean, and it is ticket talk that is making the phone lines red hot. It is, of course, the news that the SPFL have said there are going to be no away fans at Old Firm matches for the remainder of this season in the Premiership and League Cup. That's after an independent review was done into what happened on March the 8th between the teams and the supporters. So how are you feeling about it? You can give us a call, 0141 951 1025. A few other talking points we're going to look into. Youth quotas. After an SFA summit today, three proposals put forward to try and get more game time for young Scottish players. So we'll let you know what those are. There was a big Edinburgh derby last night, loads of games this weekend, so we'll get through all of that between now and 8 o'clock. But let's do this first.
16: Beat the Pundit with the Scottish Sun.
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1: How's your form? Your 100% record this season, Scott?
0: I'm not saying anything. I don't want to jinx it.
1: And you had some time off, so you've not played too much this season.
3: No. But
1: you're raring to get back into it, rack those numbers up.
3: I told you the story, but I'll now tell Scott Allen the story. I'm on the train today, coming in here, and the ticket collector comes up and says, "You beat me twice at Beat the Pundit." But I thought, oh, he's going to charge me double. But he was a nice fella, and I told him never to lose hope and make it a third game between us.
1: Well, Connor is in Bells Hill. Connor, are you a ticket inspector by any chance?
4: No, I'm not a ticket inspector. He only beat me once as well. So.
3: Oh.
1: You're meeting all the people you've overcome so far today. It's not bad.
3: I've had a long career, though.
1: That's a good point. There'll be loads of them out there. Yeah. There's probably even more that have beaten you, though.
3: Four wins every 10 years.
1: Connor, who do you fancy out of these two?
4: I want to play Hugh because he beat me before on a Friday night.
1: Out for revenge.
4: Yeah, absolutely.
1: Is that the only time you've played?
4: Yeah, it was the only time, yeah.
1: Right, so he wants to play against Hugh, but it could be Scott, who has his. He doesn't want to talk about it, but I'll bring it up just to annoy him. His 100% record on the line. It will be the blue side of the Beat the Pundit coin for Hugh Keevans. Will be the red side for Scott Allen. And it is the red side for Scott Allen. Connor doesn't get his wish, so we will put something else in the ear of Scott Allen so he cannot hear us. And for you, Connor, you know the rules, but it's 30 seconds on the clock to answer as many questions as you can. Remember, you can pass if that helps you out. Is that all good?
4: Yeah, all good.
1: Let's do it. Name any Celtic player signed by Ange Postecoglou that's still at the club.
4: Pass.
1: In what year did Rangers last win a trophy?
4: 2024.
1: Who won more Edinburgh derbies, Scott Allen or Andy Halliday?
4: Andy Halliday.
1: SFA CEO Ian Maxwell was previously managing director at which club?
4: Kilmarnock.
1: Name any side Alan McGregor played for between his Rangers spells.
4: Blackburn.
1: Okay, we will bring Scott Allen back in. Can you hear us?
0: Yes.
3: The old disco classic there.
0: I love a bit of disco here.
3: Yeah.
1: What was it?
3: Once I Was Afraid, I Was Petrified.
1: Just getting the Friday night vibes on the go.
3: Yeah.
1: Right, we'll see what it does for Scott Allen. 30 seconds on the clock, let's go. Name any Celtic player signed by Ange Postecoglou that's still at the club.
0: Pass.
1: In what year did Rangers last win a trophy?
0: 2022.
1: Who won more Edinburgh derbies, Scott Allen or Andy Halliday?
0: Andy Halliday.
1: SFA CEO Ian Maxwell was previously managing director at which club?
0: Partick Thistle.
1: Name any side Alan McGregor played for between his Rangers spells.
0: Hull.
1: Who was the last Motherwell manager to complete two full seasons?
0: Stephen Robinson.
1: Where would you find the Merklin stand?
0: Dunfermline.
1: Okay, how do you think that went, Connor?
4: Oh, he definitely beat me there, definitely.
1: We'll go through them and see. Name any Celtic player signed by Ange Postecoglou that's still at the club. I'm actually surprised there's only four players on this list. Cameron Carter-Vickers would have been correct. Liam Scales, Alistair Johnson and Jota. Neither of you got it. So a goalless start. In what year did Rangers last win a trophy? You went either side. You went 2022. You went 2024, did you?
0: 2022.
4: Yeah.
0: 23.
1: That's what it was. It was 2023. It was bang in the middle. So still 0-0. Who won more Edinburgh derbies, Scott Allen or Andy Halliday? You both went for Andy Halliday. Do you know how many you won?
0: No.
1: Three.
0: Me and Andy won.
1: Four.
3: Oh.
1: So you're both correct. One all. SFA CEO Ian Maxwell was previously managing director at which club? Connor went for Kilmarnock. Scott went for Partick Thistle. Correct answer. 2-1 to Scott. Name any side Alan McGregor played for between his Rangers spells. Connor didn't get it. I think he said Blackburn, which wasn't right. You went for Hull City. You could have had Hull, you could have had Besiktas, or you could have had a loan spell at Cardiff. So it's 3-1. Who was the last Motherwell manager to complete two full seasons? Stephen Robinson?
0: Yeah.
1: Is correct. Good answer on that one. 4-1 to Scott Allen. Connor didn't get that far, so we know who's won. And one final question for Scott Allen. Where would you find the Merklin stand? You went for Dunfermline. I could tell you had absolutely no idea. Aberdeen is the answer, up at Pittodrie. But it is a 4-1
0: really
1: win
0: comfortable, wasn't
1: for Scott Allen. Unlucky Connor.
4: No, better man won.
1: How are you?
0: Just on the night.
1: Who's your team, Connor? Who do you support?
4: Celtic.
1: How are you feeling about Celtic now? Is it, what's on your mind? Is it the transfer window, the game coming up this weekend? Is it tickets?
4: Transfer window is okay by the end, but it's just the same old story, not getting enough players in a time to get to Champions League. So used to it by now.
1: It was kind of the common theme of last night's show, a lot of Celtic fans phoning in.
3: Just about to say to you, I listened to last night's programme and it was caller after caller cutting the board, no slack at all. You know, in spite of the fact that Camilo Duran has lit up the place, Casper Hu has come in, Micah Bauer, Hassan looked good against Aberdeen midweek.
1: All just kind of stems back to not getting into the Champions League.
3: Yeah, but I really do come back to it. The board weren't four up with an hour to go. The team were four up with an hour to go. Celtic blew it on the park, not off the park.
1: But I suppose even if Celtic were, you know, 4-0 up and a lot of it comes down to the players or whether it comes down to tactics, is there an argument to say that if Celtic had an even stronger squad at that point, they had a couple more players to bring off the bench, then they would have had more chance of seeing out the game?
0: Maybe, but I'm with you in this one. I think when you've got a 4-0 lead, 60 minutes left to play, you know what's at stake. I think there was a lot of things on the night that management definitely could have done better, and player responsibility on the pitch that should have seen them through that tie, and on the night it just went from bad to worse.
3: I mean, the Celtic board, by virtue of the fact that they failed to qualify for six Champions Leagues on the bounce, they have a significant role to play in that failure. But you can't hang everything on them. Yeah. You know, as Scott said, Martin O'Neill made mistakes in Austria. Sean Maloney made mistakes in Austria. The players on the park were guilty of capitulation, an implosion leading to capitulation. Four up, an hour to go, is nothing other than unprofessional.
1: Thank you to Connor. While we get another caller lined up, why don't we hear from Martin O'Neill and his thoughts on Celtic's transfer window?
21: In an ideal world, I would like to have had them all on board. It gives people the extra incentive. But I have to say, bread and butter is the league. These next 3 or 4 months will approve whether they will join that list in January time, if we are still there, you know? Yeah, it was difficult. I'd love to have had them all in, but I had to learn from last season when I didn't know the rules. I sometimes concern myself about loan players coming in. Loans are sometimes, you know, are a bit of a concern, but it depends on the player.
1: That was him talking about the Europa League squad and the fact that three of the new signings, Joe Vandenberg, Shim Weka and Landon Emanalo, aren't in there. It's all to do with, you know, the homegrown player rules. He would have liked to add more in there. But then also talking about loan deals, which Celtic had been criticised for a bit in January, that, you know, maybe a similar kind of situation this year. Remains to be seen how it'll unfold. They may all turn out to be brilliant, but you know, Celtic were criticised for kind of leaving it late and then bringing in a lot of loan players in January, weren't they?
3: I thought Mueka looked good when he came on. I got the fright of my life, Scott. One of my grandsons texted me before the game started and said, "Shim's an old teammate of mine." And I said, "What? Where?" We're both at the Brighton Academy together.
2: Really?
3: Yeah. And my grandson said, everyone in the place knew then that he was unbelievable. You can only describe his talent as unbelievable. So I think he'd be a bit lively for Celtic. I can understand why Martin O'Neill is bound by certain rules regarding homegrown players. But also, if Celtic want to avoid humiliation in the Europa League, they're going to have to play men. And the young men involved here, we're talking about two Chelsea youth team players and a teenager who's come in at good money, but...
0: Well, if they're not playing, we've got a cooperation agreement if they want to come to the Bumblebee Stadium of Melbourne.
1: Can you loan a loan? Is that allowed?
3: No.
0: That's good. No, I wouldn't imagine so.
1: What about you telling us in another world that your grandson has joined Chelsea from the Brighton Academy and then is on loan at Celtic?
3: Well, it might have been, but he's a former teammate of Mwika and said that, let's say, from the age of 9, he looked unbelievable.
1: Right, let's speak to Paul, who's a Celtic fan in Coke Bridge. Is it ticket allocations on your mind, Paul?
2: No, it's not ticket allocations. It's about this Celtic Rangers and how the report of it was put together. And I think what's been missed is that the one word that was used in that report that isn't really getting talked about is the word complacency. Right? Now, whether it was Celtic or Rangers, the stewarding and the stewardship of that fixture was characterised as being complacent in terms of how the fans were being marshalled. And the authorities need to take responsibility for this, right? It's not good enough that they're blaming the fans all the time, even though what the fans did was reprehensible. So this is one of the most important sporting fixtures in the world. And what they should be also trying to do is to get more than 300 or 700 fans in. Now, I'm a Celtic supporter, right? I'd love to see 5,000 fans at Parkhead, because that is the fixture. And what I'd like to see is, instead of the authorities punishing the fans, they start to make the clubs more accountable, both Celtic and Rangers, and make them accountable for any damage in each respective stadium.
1: Well, I think they already do that. I think they are responsible for the damage that takes place at each other's stadiums and are essentially footed with a bill that they need to pay. But, you know, Paul is right. The report talks about complacency. There were a number of interviewees that said there were complacency on the part of, you know, the governing bodies and the clubs ahead of the matches. They talk about a cascade of planning errors, which then lead to the violence. So the supporters, those involved in that, need to take responsibility for that. But then the clubs and the authorities also need to take responsibility for this cascade of planning errors that also led to it.
3: Do planning errors lead to violence? Violence not...
1: I mean, they can maybe not directly lead to it, but they certainly can't help it. If there are planning errors in there, then, you know, if it is planned better, then surely
3: again
1: it can help.
3: Personal opinion, purely personal opinion, I think it's a let's look for another reason other than blame ourselves.
1: But it doesn't have to be the blame lies.
0: No, there's accountability throughout.
1: It doesn't have to be just the supporters that are to blame. The supporters can be to blame for their part, and then the other stakeholders in it, whether it is the governing bodies, whether it is the clubs, they can also take responsibility for their part as well.
3: As I understand it, a gate was charged at Ibrox and many Celtic fans get in who didn't have tickets for the match. So are you supposed to have security outside the ground that is so massive you avoid that kind of thing happening, and inevitably...
1: Is that maybe part of the cascade of planning errors, that actually isn't an isolated incident? No. That has happened before at other games. So maybe there's cause to say that the clubs need to be more prepared for something like that happening.
3: What we're describing then is a day of mayhem where you're going to require stewarding, 500, 600, 700 strong, policing 7,000, 8,000, 9,000 strong. You're not describing a football match now, you're describing a war.
1: I get that becomes a problem as well with there's only so many police that you can have attend these games, because there is a full city and a full country that needs to be policed at the same time. So that's where it comes complicated.
3: No one ever stops to think, we need so many police for this fixture, it's a disgrace. We need that number of police to try and keep two lots of football fans apart. Take a little responsibility.
1: Well, thank you to Paul. We'll have to leave that there because we're going to head to a break. More of your calls to come. We'll maybe touch on some of the other topics, those youth quotas after that big meeting today. Craig Mulholland and Ian Maxwell have been speaking at that. There was an Edinburgh Derby last night, and I'll set up a teaser for Scott and Hugh.
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8: An M8 roadworks update from Amy on behalf of Transport Scotland. Due to essential maintenance, overnight closures on the M8 eastbound between junctions 18 and 16 will continue until Friday the 18th of September from 10 p.m. till 6 a.m. Sunday to Thursday. The eastbound on slips at junctions 19 and 18 will be closed. Sign diversions will be in place. There will be separate daytime traffic management measures on the eastbound carriageway only. For details, visit swtrunkroads.scot.
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1: Keep your calls coming on Clyde One Super Scoreboard. We've had a lot of opinions about the fact there's going to be no away fans at Old Firm fixtures in the Premiership and League Cup this season. So if you want to continue that conversation, 01419511025. We're going to take a look at that SFA summit today. It was all about trying to get more minutes for young Scottish players across the SPFL. So you can let us know what you're making of that. We're going to let you know what the youth quotas that have been proposed are. There was an Edinburgh derby last night, a lot of games this weekend. So get your calls in right now, but I'll set this up for Scott Allen and Hugh Keevans.
30: The full-time teaser with Arcitlan Glasgow. Planning permission and building warrants drawings for home extension, conversion or renovation.
1: Yes, as usual, thank you to Arcaplan Glasgow for the full-time teaser, and thank you to Zachariah who sent this one in. It's essentially just the reverse of what last night's question was, if you heard that, which is, can you name the last 8 Rangers players who have played in an Old Firm game and an Edinburgh derby? So last night, it was the last 8 Celtic players who have played in an Old Firm game and an Edinburgh derby, but this time it's the last 8 Rangers players who have played in an Old Firm game and an Edinburgh derby.
0: Andy Halliday.
1: Andy Halliday, correct.
0: Barry McKay.
1: Barry McKay, also correct. Good start.
3: On you go, Scotty boy. On you go.
1: Take one more.
0: Rangers players.
1: Or should we leave it there?
0: No. There's a goalkeeper in there, isn't there?
1: There's always a goalkeeper, isn't there? There's always a goalkeeper.
0: I can see his face.
1: Anything, Hugh?
0: Neil.
3: Alexander.
1: You're just doing a part of the name each?
0: Is it?
1: No.
0: He's not in there, no.
1: Be quite good, just duet every answer.
0: Yeah.
1: But no, it's wrong anyway, so it doesn't work. Right, I will get some more answers later. What about this meeting, summit, whatever you want to call it, between the 42 SPFL clubs that took place today? Ian Maxwell, Craig Mulholland were there. I think Sebastian Pocognoli, the new Scotland manager, was there as well. And essentially, it was all about trying to get more young Scottish players some game time in the SPFL because the numbers have been dwindling over the years. Scotland are falling behind when it comes to similar sized countries. So essentially the crux of the meeting was that there are three proposals that have been put forward that are going to be voted on at an SFA general meeting in October and an SPFL AGM in November. So the three youth quotas, potential youth quotas that could come into Scottish football to try and promote getting more young Scottish players playing football are, the first one, two under 21 Scottish eligible players starting all Scottish Cup matches with one of those players on the pitch at all times. Two under 21 Scottish eligible players starting all Premier Sports Cup matches with one player on the pitch at all times. Or, it's a more general one across the season, under 21 Scotland eligible players in all four SPFL divisions to play an average of 60 minutes per game across the season, which equates to 6% of the available minutes for each club.
3: Let me say that in its way, this is a major problem for Scottish football because, as I understand it, last weekend, how many, Scott Allen, what percentage of Scottish players played in the Premiership last weekend?
0: Have you got the answer to this?
3: Mm-hmm.
0: 12%.
3: More? Yeah. 27%.
1: It's never as good when you underestimate it, and then it just kills the.
0: But I think that just shows you where you think it is.
3: Yeah, but it's a quarter. You know, more or less a quarter of the players were Scottish. In other words, three quarters of the players in the Premiership last weekend were not Scottish. And we can have. It's not uncommon to find a Premiership side named at 3 o'clock on a Saturday or 7:30 on a Wednesday with no Scottish players in it at all.
0: Hearts, six players last night, six Scottish players.
3: Yeah, but
0: three having a real impact.
3: The converse is, you know, Aberdeen, I think this season, with a non-Scottish team. Dundee United with a non-Scottish team. So they're right to get into this matter and see how we can
0: do something about the Premiership. There's a lot of Scottish players playing Championship, League One, League Two, especially players under 21. There's
3: a lot of guys, the flagship competition, of course,
0: and that is the problem. And ultimately, it's just proposals. It's now trying to get everybody on board. There's financial incentives in there as well, isn't there, Andrew?
1: Yep. So essentially, if you meet, I think this is the one that if the one for the games across the divisions across the whole season. So if you don't meet that, 6% of available minutes given to Scottish under 21, so Scottish eligible players under 21. If you don't meet that, then 10% of your prize money for the season will be docked. And then that money pot is essentially shared between all the clubs that do meet the quota.
0: And that has to be agreed on by all clubs?
1: Yeah, so it's going to be one of those three. So it could be in the league, it could be in the Scottish Cup, it could be in the Premier Sports Cup.
3: There's three words that concern me in the three proposals that you outlined there, and it's at all times. I'm not sure that you can say to a manager, this player, under 21, must be on the park at all times. Because if the manager says he's having a shocker, he must be entitled to take him off.
1: But I suppose if every club is bound by the same rules, no one is really being disadvantaged in a way, because you're just giving, every club is having to give the same opportunities. Maybe it is more black and white when it's the cup matches, because as you say, you know, they are win or lose, you're potentially going to get knocked out. But across a league season, is that more achievable, do you think?
0: Across a league season,
1: doing it, giving 6% of available minutes to under 21 Scottish eligible players, is that?
0: And depending on who you get in the cups as well.
1: Yeah.
0: Yeah. But at the same time, at the early part of the cup competition, there's that always rides a wee bit of pressure on them to get through. So, yeah, I think the win throughout the course of the season is probably maybe the one that you would most likely to see out of them.
3: Scottish football thrives on self-interest. Now, I know that these proposals are going to be voted upon in October, yeah, and self-interest will come to the fore. It won't be a shoo-in that these three proposals will be passed into the statute books. But as I say, if we have a premiership last weekend that had three quarters of the players non-Scots, then we have to look at decreasing that number and increasing the number of people who are eligible to play for Sebastien Pocnoli for the national side.
1: Well, let's hear from Stephen, who is a Dumbarton fan. Stephen, what are you making of it?
7: Hiya, thanks for taking my call. Good to hear these tonight. I think it will disproportionately harm lower league teams like Dumbarton. We've got the cooperation loans at the moment, which are working quite well, but the players are subject to be recalled at any point. So for Toxic, we've got a couple on loan from Celtic. If Celtic aren't meeting this quota, they could, or they're having a goalkeeping crisis, they could recall our goalkeeper who's on loan from them, which in turn would affect Dumbarton. We would need to bring up one of our under-20s who are playing at a significantly lower level than the elite Scottish clubs. So we could potentially miss out on, or we'd need to play an older player.
0: You could always get the emergency loan for a goalkeeper though, can't you?
3: You see, right away, Stephen makes my point, I think. Self-interest.
0: Yeah.
3: Stephen's interest is Dumbarton Football Club, and that's
1: Is that not part of maybe trying to trend slightly away from that? Because we know what it's like. There is that self-interest, but it's more about sort of everyone agreeing to these rules for the greater good of Scottish football.
0: No, but Dumbarton will have... How many goalies do you have, Stephen? In your first team squad?
7: And the first team squad, there's two at the moment. We just signed one just now because Aidan Rice, on loan from Celtic, is out with an injury for
0: him.
7: Yeah,
0: he's injured. So, yeah, so your backup goalie, or your number two, how old is he?
7: I think he might be about 24. It's Harry Brune from, he used to be at Kilmarnock. He was at us a couple of years ago. But the backup goalie just now isn't very experienced. He's a young lad just now, and our under-20s are doing really good for their level at the moment. They're really exciting to watch. But
1: then, is that not also the point, Stephen, that you're talking about the player that is not very experienced? The only way that they're going to get experience is if they get game time and they play at a senior level. So if all clubs are kind of in this same predicament where, you know, they may find themselves having to fill gaps at times and they know that they need to meet a certain quota, then they can use these players that maybe aren't as experienced, give them the game time that they weren't previously getting, and the hope is that they'll develop and then develop at a better speed than they would previously when they're not playing.
7: It's a lot of the KDM trophy's been used for that. A lot of the clubs at Dumbarton's level can't sustain it because it's too many fixtures, so we're seeing more injuries happening. It's so much so that teams like Dumbarton, even Clydebank, are playing their younger players in that tournament, and they're not getting they're playing against each other every week anyway, so they're not going to be testing themselves against a tougher opposition. And losing 10% of prize money makes a lot of difference for Dumbarton. With our position we finished last season, it might be around £6,000 or £7,000. That's enough to sign a player for next season.
0: You have signed players though, haven't you? Signed some players with good experience throughout the rest of your squad.
7: The only one is possibly... we've signed a lot of younger players that have been released at the moment that haven't quite made the cut at bigger teams. So they are getting a chance at us. We will be able to fill the under-21s, but in a scenario where Celtic are in our co-op agreement and take one of our star players, probably our goalkeeper, Aidan Rice, if they were to take him back, it would really, really mess up our season, because he saved our season last year. He's a brilliant goalkeeper. He is one for the future. So the co-op agreements, I think, are working well, and these proposals don't go far enough, I don't think. It's kind of half measures.
3: I think with the greatest will in the world, this is not about Dumbarton. This is about the Premiership and it's about the national team and it's about stopping young men.
1: It's not just about the Premiership though, because it's coming in across all four divisions and it's about, you know, raising the level of players across all of the divisions.
3: Because
1: then there's the turnover of players as well, that it's comparative or it's relative to every division, that if you have players that are playing more first team football, getting that experience, developing quicker, you may then be able to sell them for, you know, money that you weren't previously, and it might help the turnover.
0: You just need to look at some of the players who have played for our national team and went to World Cups. They started in these leagues with loan deals. They went, Kenny McLean went to Arbroath. The lower league clubs do have a part to play in
1: development. Some of them started the league two, Queen's Park, Andy Robertson,
3: absolutely,
1: there.
3: Absolutely. But call me cynical, but Craig Mulholland and Ian Maxwell didn't get together to see how things are with Dumbarton's standby goalkeeper. They're trying to address that statistic that last weekend, three quarters of the Premiership was made up of non-Scottish players, and trying to get young men game time at that level.
1: Thank you to Stephen. You should listen into tomorrow's Clyde One Super Scoreboard, Saturday Super Scoreboard as well, because from 4 o'clock, the SFA's Chief Football Officer, Craig Mulholland, will be joining us. He'll be talking all about this. He'll be going into the details of it. I'm sure it'll be very interesting. The guys will get a good debate on it, and he will give you all the details. So 4 o'clock tomorrow, Craig Mulholland will be joining the guys for a bit of a deeper discussion on all that. But let's keep it going. James is a Celtic fan in Kilsyth. James, what are you thinking?
4: Hello, thanks for taking my call, gentlemen. Before I go into my main point, apart about Celtic throwing away a four-goal lead, my daddy took me to my first ever Celtic game at Celtic Park, and Celtic played for Lanark in 1962. Who will probably remember this game?
3: I'm laughing because I was there. It was 4-0 for Celtic at half-time, and it was 4-4 at full-time.
4: It was 4-0 after a quarter of an hour, Hugh, as far as I remember. You know, I didn't have a watch right enough. But anyway, what I'm phoning up about is Scotland's team's getting into Europe, and the gunman, the UEFA have introduced that this rule about you've got to have so many homegrown players in your squad. Well, I think
1: that's been there for a long time, yeah. James.
4: Yeah, I know, but it's very unfair. But it's squeezing the smallest countries out. Now, Scotland's got a population of 5 million. Celtic or Celtic Rangers or whoever it is, they have got to have 17 homegrown players in their squad. England's got 60 million in a population. They've got to, Manchester United have got to have 17 players. You know?
3: James, are you coming up with some convoluted reason as to why Celtic are not to blame for blowing a four-goal lead with 60 minutes to go?
0: Rangers got to a Europa League final with that.
4: I think they were still with the hangover role. For that. I think they still had the hangover for the third Lanark game.
3: There is no excuse, absolutely no excuse under the sun for what happened to Celtic. Every player and the manager takes collective responsibility. It was a humiliation and an unprofessional capitulation.
1: If I can kind of tie the two issues together, what James is talking about and the summit today and these youth quotas as well, the SFA aren't looking at England and Spain and France and comparing ourselves to what's going on in those countries. No. What they're looking at is they actually pick specific countries of similar size, similar, you know, you look at some of the ones on some of the presentation sheets, Sweden, Switzerland, Austria, Norway, Belgium, some slightly bigger ones in there as well. But Scotland are falling way behind in some metrics when it
3: Scottish
1: comes to
3: players.
1: Game time for young Scottish players, when it comes to, you know, having the opportunity to grow revenue through player sales because of the development of players. Scotland are falling well short
3: I think
1: of a lot of these countries.
3: One, that one is thrown in. I'll speak to Craig about it tomorrow, but that bit about the monetary aspect, I think, is thrown in as a way of saying to the clubs, come on, it might be costing you money. What they really want addressed is the fact that Scottish players have become an endangered species in Scotland.
1: But I suppose the price of the players and how much they're going for is representative of how good these players are. So if you're developing
0: the clubs will argue about the best ones obviously going at 16. That's the other caveat to this, is the best ones are taken out of the country. But then I think if that is the case and they do go at 16 down south to the Premier League, to these sort of clubs, then how can you make the rest of the players who are still here better? There's still a responsibility for them. So you can still make the overall standard of, you know, a player better and create a better pathway.
3: I come back to everyone's entitled to look out for themselves. At the start of the season, Rangers hinted that they were going Scottish. And apart from Lauren Shankland, have they signed a Scottish player?
1: Ross McCrory signed, trying to think, is there any?
3: But they have gone significantly non-Scottish instead of what they originally set out to do.
1: Well, just a part of the problem there. Thank you very much to James. James Penrice signed as well as another Scottish player. But thank you very much to James. 0141 951 1025. There is a championship game that kicked off 10 minutes in. Livingston against Stenhouse Muir. A decent chance for Livingston, wasn't it? Was that Bruce Anderson?
3: Should have header? Scored. Should have scored. Bang in the centre of the goal. Unimpeded, but straight down the goalkeeper's throat. I had a text from you know who. Who manages Stenny, the champions elect? And he said to me, if only I had Yang. He never lets it go.
1: Right, let's get some answers on this teaser. Can you name the last 8 Rangers players who have played in an Old Firm game and an Edinburgh derby? You have Barry Mackay, you have Andy Halliday.
0: Darren McGregor?
1: No.
0: Jason Cummins?
1: No.
0: He's played for Rangers and played in a derby.
1: Might not fit the time frame.
3: See,
0: Kevin Thompson?
1: No.
3: Yeah, I had you last night as a Celtic player who played in an Edinburgh derby. Apparently, you were a wrong answer.
1: Apparently, McGregor and Cummings just miss out in time frame. So it's the last, it's either the last Edinburgh derby or Old Firm game they played.
0: Camberry?
1: No. He was before as well. Was it a struggle tonight for you two?
0: I've just gave you 4 names.
1: And they were all wrong.
0: Well, they weren't wrong. They were right. They just weren't obviously of the time frame. A chance here for Livingston.
1: Any more? Go to a break. Get some more after.
0: Yeah.
1: Right. We'll get more answers next.
3: A long break.
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3: Any final thoughts on tonight's Clyde One Super Scoreboard? Got your calls in 0141 951 1025. There has been plenty happening. No away fans at Old Firm matches in the Premiership and League Cup this season. That sparked quite the debate. We've looked into the proposals set forward by the SFA to try and get more young players minutes in the SPFL. We are going to look at the Edinburgh Derby from last night. We're going to look ahead to some of tomorrow's matches. There's a game ongoing right now. It's Livingston nil, Stenhouse Muir one. A goal for Andrew Shinney during the break.
4: Yeah, Big Marv didn't need Yang after all. He just needed Shinney. And it was a very well taken goal for the champions elect. So, Big Marv, the story goes on.
5: Yeah, both of them back at an old place. Shinney obviously was there last year. I've known Andrew Shinney for a long time. He's a really good finisher. And it just puts that. I just feel when Stenny go in front now, they can make it really difficult. What a win it would be for Marv. Obviously back at Livingston, what a win it would be.
3: I'm sure he won't be bragging about it at all. If it happens, good ball into the box for Stenhouse Muir there. It's gonna drop.
5: Ooh, oh, chance.
3: An opportunity for Stenhouse Muir, but it remains 1-0. We have some work to do on this teaser. Similar to last night, but slightly different. Can you name the last 8 Rangers players who have played in an Old Firm game and an Edinburgh Derby? You were struggling before the break. You've only got Barry Mackay and Andy Halliday.
5: John Souter.
3: Yes, John Souter is the most recent of the lot. And then more silence.
5: Lord Shankland.
3: Lord Shankland. No, because he hasn't played in an Old Firm game yet.
4: Next weekend.
3: The only names that Hugh has written down on his sheet are the 3 that Scott Allen has successfully guessed so far. So that's not great.
5: Give us a position.
3: I'll say they go back to...
5: Give me the years.
3: They go back to 2020. So that is either the latest Old Firm game or the latest Edinburgh Derby they played. So they could have played in one of the fixtures years and years ago, but the latest Derby fixture they played in, one or other, was 2020.
5: Lafferty.
3: Kyle Lafferty. No. No, nothing. Come back to it.
4: Yeah.
3: Talk about the Edinburgh Derby last night instead. Yep. Scott, you were there. It was, it was quite a game.
5: Did you enjoy it?
3: I enjoyed it, yeah. I thought it was...
5: It gets built up quite a lot sometimes and we just don't really get the same the same quality on the pitch, but I actually thought it was a really good game of both halves. The old cliche, but it really was. Foot Hearts were excellent and well worth the lead in the first half, and then Hibs just came out the second half absolutely flying. But there's no getting away how much impact Jack Iredale sending off had on the game.
4: Some players just hang their managers out to dry, and Jack Iredale did that. I mean, the very last thing that David Gray needed, but not to take away from Wouter Franken, what a job he's doing after a dodgy start at Tynecastle.
5: They're scoring goals, Hugh.
4: Yeah.
5: And it was always going to be interesting how the Hearts fans would react to a bit of change, because you look at the games that they had at the start of the season, the Sturm game, Benfica. And you could see he was trying to change things. And listen, the games probably came far too early for Hearts. But the last kind of 3 weeks, I think they'll be looking at that Aberdeen game at the start of the season, really kicking themselves because they're in total control.
4: I did hear you say on another media outlet last night that you thought that Hearts could finish second.
5: Yes.
4: So which part of the Old Firm's finishing third then?
5: Well, I think that would be Rangers.
3: Not seen enough from Rangers to think
5: not
3: that they
5: yet.
3: Could get ahead of Hearts.
5: The more I think about that, when I said that I'm sure that was last week I'd said that. But I'm looking at Rangers bringing in players, and then I just wonder if Hearts have that depth to come in and still maintain the quality of performances. I think if they lose one of the wingers, whether it's McPake, Miller, Braga, obviously still being at the club is a huge boost
3: to
5: them.
3: How big is that? Because I think everyone just assumed huge. At the end of last season.

0: when he was winning Player of the Year awards, that he'd be one of the first out the door. And they've lost quite a few players. They've lost their manager, but they've managed to
1: carry themselves really well throughout the whole process as well. Because there has been speculation, and you're just looking at the players now surrounding them. I think you might even see a better Claudio Braga this year. The way things are looking, especially with how they're set up, and it just shows you when you have that sort of Jamestown thing. And they did say, didn't they, not to get too attached to players or managers. They did say that. Mm-hmm. They've managed to find one. He's come in to completely change the style of play, and their fans are really excited from what they're seeing. So I think there is a growing belief there that Hearts can be up to the top of the table again.
2: Yeah, nice thing going on early in the season, because Hearts are an interesting watch. St Mirren are an interesting watch. They play Celtic tomorrow. Motherwell, always an interesting watch. They're at Ibrox. Great games.
0: St Aberdeen against Kilmarnock, it's going to be an interesting watch.
2: Well, they only have two faults, Aberdeen and Kilmarnock. They only have two faults each. They can't attack and they can't defend.
1: That could be a bad, bad game of football.
0: I think they might be hoping eyes.
1: I think Kelly win that.
0: Yeah.
2: Mm-hmm. Well, that could be very bad news for Stephen Robinson.
1: I think Aberdeen are in trouble. I really do.
2: Yeah. They're rotten.
0: Right, I think we've got some work to do on this teaser before, because I'll need to get on with this early, because you've still got five answers to go. Can you name the last eight Rangers players who've played in an Old Firm game and an Edinburgh derby? You have John Souter, Barry Mackay and Andy Halliday. You have one goalkeeper and the rest are attacking players.
2: Did Alec Lowry play for Hearts?
0: No, Alec Lowry is a wonderful shout from Hugh Keevans. What a shout from you.
2: See,
0: I don't mind that at all. Really good. Right.
1: How good's he been for Motherwell over the last few weeks?
0: And what a goal it was as well. Not just the strike, the build up to it.
1: That
0: the
1: and
0: other
1: then
0: night.
1: The pass against St Mirren.
0: So good.
1: And you just wonder what he looks like at Ibrox.
0: With a bit between his teeth.
1: Yeah, I think he's one of the players really grown in belief now. I think that sort of a game, he'll believe that he really belongs there, and you could really see the best of him. So intrigued to see how that game goes.
0: I need to stop you there, Hugh. Sorry, because we have four answers to get right, on this teaser. You've got the four most recent, so you've got a goalkeeper that played for Rangers and Hearts. It's a Scotland international. Not many caps though. JM. Goodness me, this is going to be tough.
1: GM.
0: You've got a winger, B, Rangers and Hibs.
1: Brandon Barker.
0: Yes, Brandon Barker. You've got a winger who played for Rangers and Hibs, JM, Scottish. Is still playing in the Championship, has a sporting director role at Ayr. And this one of the more high profile ones, was part of the Scotland backroom staff recently.
1: Naismith.
0: Stephen Naismith. Still the goalkeeper to get. JM played at Sunderland down south. Where else did he play?
1: You know him. Hugh.
0: John,
1: oh, come on.
0: Come on now, John McLaughlin. Right, it is. We are back tomorrow. Craig Mulholland's going to be joining us, and it is the GBX up next.
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0: 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Hello.
1: Hiya, George.
0: Hello, Jennifer. What's happening?
1: Oh, not a lot. We're just at the caravan and we've just booked tickets for the GBX Day Party WG3.
0: That's going to be crazy, that one. With like Sasha and Ultra Beat and everyone else. It'll be amazing. I'm buzzing for it. It's nearly sold out. Yeah. So I will see you there.
1: Oh, you will.
0: Can I play every song tonight?
1: Yes, can we get Free Your Mind?
0: Free Your Mind, not a problem.
1: Thank you.
0: See you soon.

0: Friday night, GBX. Hello.
1: Hi, George. It's Lorraine and James from Elgin.
0: What's happening? What's going on?
1: Oh, well, we're just waiting to have supper and then we're waiting to finish packing our case for this time next week. We'll be heading to Turkey.
0: Oh, you're heading to Turkey, right? You're not coming to the Aidan Festival tomorrow?
1: No, sadly, no.
0: Oh, that'll be fun because I'm on Callum. So I know your favourites.
1: I know. All my favourites are there. Jad is there, for God's sake. I'm missing
0: it. Yeah, Jad's a good lad. Ah, well, next time. Oh, you're
1: working.
0: That's it. No bother. Can I play a wee song?
1: Utah Saints.
0: Love about Utah Saints. Let me do that next.
1: Any Utah Saints, who are you or whatever.
0: Oh, good. See you, Lorraine.
1: Okay, thanks, George. Bye now.
0: How organised. Packing a week before you go on holiday. Like, I literally pack when I get up for the flight. It's like, throw everything in the case and go.

0: Sponge are so busy tonight. The madness of the weekend has arrived. Friday night, I'm George Bowie. Here every Friday and Saturday with GBX, Utah Saints. Tune. Actually, Lorraine, for picking that, I've forgotten how good that song was. Hey, chance you get my friend Willie a shout out. 72 today from Hazel and Skelly. The tune's blasting. Ryan, Danny, and Lewis are looking for a Billy Gilly song. I can get that shortly, no problem. Right now, though, we're on the phones with some very excited listeners.
1: Hi!
0: Hi, you guys. What's happening? I'll do that next. Well done, you guys. See ya. The madness begins. Try, if you're phoning through, bear with me. I'll get you eventually.

0: There we go. It's Friday night. I think I've just broken the new studio. Don't worry about it. It's all good. Right, we'll take a call.
1: George, how are you?
0: I'm all right. What's happening?
1: Not much, mate. Yourself?
0: Oh, just battling on. Banging out the tunes.
1: Do you have anything remixed with the new song, is it Moving With The Sun?
0: Yes, I'll get that one next. It's a tune.
1: Yes, thanks very much, George.
0: See you, pal.
1: Have a nice night. Bye.
0: Right, what have I got here? Georgie Boy, can you play something by The Prodigy? I went to see them at Ingolstadt last weekend and they were incredible, says Alistair. I can do that, no problem. Any chance of Wagon Wheel for all the farmers working tonight? Big love to the farmers from Stephen.

0: Still love it.
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0: Not Ultra Natty, Ultra Natty.
1: Gary and Stephen have been giving me pronunciation tips on how to say it. I'm still going to call her Ultra Natty. I don't know.
0: There is Moving to the Sun, Friday night. Hope you're up for a party, because I am here till 10 tonight. Callum's here till 1 after me. We've got your Friday night sorted. Nothing but Kitchen Raving tonight. Prodigy up next. Clyde
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0: a timeless classic. 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
1: How you doing?
0: How you doing? Who's that?
2: Me, Aaron.
1: What's your name, Aaron?
2: Yes, and I'm 6 years old, and I'm just doing a shout out for my dad. He's 50 on Monday.
0: He's 50, was he?
2: Yes.
0: 50? Sound quite young for
2: can
0: a 50-year-old dad.
2: For him?
0: What's Dad's favourite song? What do you think we should play from? Some Ultra Beat, do you think? Do you think you'd like Ultra Beat?
1: Yeah, Elysium Ultra Beat.
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0: Do you think you'll still be able to hear it at 50? Or will we need to turn the radio up a wee bit?
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0: Turn the radio up. Nice. Listen, have a great birthday. Lovely speech, you guys. See ya.
1: Bye.
2: Thank you, bye.

0: of Ultra Beat at the weekend. What a tune. Alicia, I'm with Scott Brown. Hello.
1: Hello.
0: Hello, who's that?
1: It's Paul from Stirling.
0: What's happening, Paul? What's your chat?
1: I'm all good, thanks. How are you?
0: I'm all right. You looking for a wee tune?
1: What tune do you want, Daisy? You choose one for us.
0: Okay, no bother. And a shout out for you and Daisy.
1: Yeah, and my partner, Joanne.
0: I can do that, no problem. See you, Paul.
1: Thank you, bye.
0: Hello.
2: Hello, Georgia boy.
0: How you doing? Who's that?
2: It's Mario. Can you get a shout-out, please?
0: Yes, Mario. Who for?
2: It's for Mario and me. Can you have anything from TPA?
0: I'll play.

0: TTF. TJ's mashup. This is TTF on the Friday night GBX. Hello.
1: Could I have a shout out, please?
0: Aye, who for?
1: My boyfriend David, his sister Hazel, Moro Chloe, my sister Anne Marie, Lynn, Ruskie, and my nephew Dominique.
0: You've just taken care of
1: my pal Caroline.
0: What's going on tonight? You doing anything nice?
1: We're out a run listening to your lovely music.
0: Out a run? This is great music to run to. All right, I'll get a tune on for you guys next. See ya.
1: Thank you so much. Thanks,
0: guys. Currently taking a breath doing that thing, leaning over, going,

0: 140 hours. Beyonce and the Venga Boys. Who thought that would have worked? But there you go. Hello.
1: Hello.
0: Hello, you. What's happening?
1: Not too bad. We're just working. I just thought we'd get a wee shout out. George, is that
0: right? You're working? What are you doing?
1: Oh, if I told you.
0: Oh, is it top secret? Right.
1: Top secret, yeah.
0: Bolus. You looking for a tune?
1: Bolus,
0: me. I better play a tune before you come down and lift me. What are you after?
1: Have you played Take My Hand yet?
0: I haven't. Let me play it next. All right.
1: Perfect. Thank you.
0: Thank you for your service.
1: You're welcome.

0: this guy, Scaramore. Take my hand. Hello.
1: Hey, George. How are you?
0: Hello, Chris. What do I hear tonight?
1: Can we get Ayla?
0: Yes. Ayla's a top tune. Let me dig that one out. We try to classic there. Have a good weekend. See you, pal.
1: Thanks very much. Cheers. Bye-bye.
0: George, can I get a shout out, please, for Ryan? And can you say his second name? We don't do second names on this show. From Caroline. How about a wee mention as well for Laura, who's got the tunes blasting. And I've got Hugh looking for Amy McDonald. Can you hear me? I will get that lined up very, very soon. So busy tonight. We haven't got you yet. Bear with me. I'm trying. I'll get through all the calls yet.

0: shout from me and my mum, Brenda, because we're coming to see you at the Aidan Festival tomorrow. Can't wait. Myself and Callum Beattie on the stage. Scratch Card Wednesday, Ben Walker. What a lineup that is. That'd be amazing. And then, got a long drive after that because Sunday we are playing Edgefest with Tiny Temper and Ronan. The Scratch Card Boys are at that as well. It'll be a messy weekend. Looking forward to it. Looking forward to it. Sorry if you're struggling to get through on the phones tonight. It's so busy, I can't tell you. Let me take another call. Hello,
1: boy. Can I get a song in the shower, please?
0: What's your song?
1: Can I get Wonderful Days on?
0: Yep, who's that for?
1: It's from my dad and my son Jacob, please.
0: I'll do that next. See you, pal. Wonderful Days next. Clyde One.
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0: What a festival anthem this is. Goes off every time you drop it. That's just at any gig, really. Charlie Lownoise, Mental Theo, Scott Heft remix of an old happy hardcore classic from way back in the day. Wonderful days. Ringo and Marley, what a wee shout out from Dad. And Gary and Duffy. Got the tunes blessing tonight. Hi to all of you guys. Hello.
1: Hi, Georgie boy. Now, show you a song, please.
0: What's your song?
1: Jimmy B, Nova Scotia, Million Faces.
0: Million Faces, a tune. Who's that for?
1: For all the delivery drivers in the airport.
0: All the delivery drivers providing a vital service. What are you delivering tonight?
1: Fish and chips, mate.
0: Nice. That car's going to be honking, eh?
1: Aye, mate.
0: Thanks for calling. Have a good night. See you, pal.
1: Cheers.
0: Smell of vinegar followed you about everywhere you go. No idea. This is a tune. I'm Bloody Bridges.

0: Nova Scotia. Million Faces from back in the day, timeless. A million voices coming, it just goes on. I'm George Bayer here every weekend. We are here Friday and Saturday with our big tunes. Busy on the phones tonight. Let's see if you guys are saying hello.
1: Can I get any shout-outs, please?
0: Oh, of course you can. Who for?
1: It's Natasha and Shannon. They keep it Obsession.
0: Obsession, not a problem. Do it next.
1: Thank you.
0: Thanks, see you guys. Hello there.
2: Hello, can I get a shout-out for my big mate, Craig and James for the Sleeping Giants, my man?
0: I can do that, no problem. We played Sleeping Giants earlier on.
2: Play the middle finger, DBX, and say happy birthday to Kibo.
0: Well, we play, that's the one we played, but I'm saying happy birthday to Kibo anyway.

0: timeless classic. That is Ultrasonic Obsession. Hello.
1: Hi, can we get a shout out?
0: Yes, who for?
1: Rossdale Yellows under 14.
0: No bother, how the team doing? You doing all right?
1: Yes, tomorrow.
0: Final tomorrow. Good luck, you guys.
1: Thank you.
0: See ya. Hello there.
2: Hello, Georgie boy. Can I get a shout out, please?
0: Of course you can. Who for?
2: My nanny, my granddad, my mum, my sibby, my two sisters, and my dad, please.
0: Doing that next. See ya.
3: Clyde One. See ya.
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7: 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Scotland's number one dance show.

0: you hear me? Art and GBX and Outforce remix on that. It's just madness on the phones tonight. Thank you so much for all the carry-on. Let's take some more calls here. Hello.
1: Can I get a shout-out, please?
0: Aye, who for?
1: It's for Glenn, please. Can I get Digital Orgasm?
0: Oof. I don't know if you can say that in the radio. All right, see you later. Hello.
2: Hello.
0: Hello, who's that? It's a lot. Can you say that?
2: This is it's Chris, me and my missus, Isla. We're in a wee breakaway. I would like can I put a song on?
0: A breakaway from each other, or like a breakaway with the two of you together?
2: No.
0: So you've not split up, you're going away on a wee holiday.
2: We're together, I'm just looking for a wee song on, mate.
0: What are you looking for?
2: DJ Tammy.
0: I've complicated things pretty badly. I'll get Heaven on for you, alright? See you, Chris.
2: Thanks, pal. Thank you.
0: It's Mrs. Ladd. Don't phone that show again.

0: tunes. Friday and Saturday night, I'm George Bowie. This is GBX. You can listen back anytime in the Real app as well. You missed your shout out or your song. Hello.
1: Hi, right. Can I get a shout out for Archie, Murray, Lewis, and Jude?
0: You're very demanding. No bother. I'll do it next. See you, Paul.
1: Thank you.
0: Hello now.
2: Hi, George boy. Can I get a shout out, please?
0: Yes, who for?
2: My little sister, Ruby, and my big sister, Bo. And all my friends on the phone, Georgie boy. Say hi.
0: Hi. All right, I'm doing it now. See you guys. Hello.
3: Hi.
0: Hello, you guys. What's going on?
3: We're at holiday.
0: Oh, you're on holiday. Nice. Whereabouts are you?
3: Craig Tara.
0: No bother. You're looking for a wee shout out?
3: Yes. Can we get Concrete Angel, please?
0: I can play that, no problem. You enjoy Craig Tara, all right?
3: All right.
0: See you guys.

0: Get to some more of these next.
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0: Sonic Annihilating Rhythm tune right there. Hello.
1: Hi, Jonesy Boy. Can I get some of it, please?
0: Yes, who for?
1: Hi, yeah, it's for Kirsty, Ben, Zach, and Eileen. We're all travelling home from the air show.
0: How was it?
1: It was amazing, but it was really cold and windy.
0: Cold and was it wet?
1: No, it wasn't wet. It was just really windy. Can we also get Children of the Night on, please?
0: I'll play that next. See you guys.
1: Ah, thank you. Bye.

0: Katomi and QFX, Children of the Night. Got some big tunes in the mix to end the show tonight. Looking forward to that. Got time for a couple more calls. Okay, someone's been waiting in ages. Hello.
1: How's your boy? How are you doing?
0: I'm good. What's happening?
1: Not a lot. Just sit with the family in the new house.
0: Nice. How's your new gaff? You like it?
1: Oh, it's right, neighbour.
0: Perfect. Can I get a wee song on?
1: Aye, possibly. Could we have a DNA, please?
0: Yes, no problem.
1: Perfect. Thank you so much.
0: Enjoy the new gaff. See ya.

0: voice is just incredible. Hannah Boleyn doing the vocal for Billy Gillies. Yeah, eh? I have to shut these phone lines out. Hello.
1: Hi.
0: Hi, you guys.
1: Hi.
0: Who's that?
1: Can we get a shout out, please?
0: Who for? Oh, it's a sleepover. That's going to be chaos. Well, I'll get a tune on for you guys. All right. See ya. Pray for mum. Jim says I'm in the gym in Manchester. Got the tunes with me. How about Alice DJ? You can take the show with you anywhere. You can listen to us anywhere in the world on the Radio app, and you can listen back to previous GBX shows as well. We are going to get in the mix very soon. We're shutting the phone lines out. We've got some big tunes to end the show. We're here till 10, back tomorrow, and Callum's here right after me till 1 in the morning. Friday night sorted.

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1: Hi, Jolty Boy, can I get a shout out?
0: Of course, so far.
1: Taylor and John, the best two guys about.
0: The best two guys about, sure.
1: Yes.
0: See you guys, hello.
2: Hello, Jolty Boy.
0: How you doing?
2: Not bad, how's you?
0: I'm great, what's happening?
2: Not bad, just having a wee kitchen party. That's George here, eBay, and Mitch.
0: Enjoy your kitchen, Raymond. It's got to be done, isn't it? It's a weekend. You worked all week. Enjoy yourself now. We're here till 10 tonight. Callum Gallagher's on till 1. Back tomorrow for 4 hours of GBX Anthems. Remember, Gary's here every Sunday night. If you like the old school like that, Alice DJ tune, Gary has got you sorted with the Sunday night anthems. Still to come tonight. Big tunes from David Guetta and Showtek. Got Die Witness in there. Got Planet Perfecto, Bullet and the Gun on the way as well. And loads more GBX anthems. Stay right there. One.
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We are into the final section of tonight's GBX. I'm going to mix up some tunes. Just played you David Guetta and Bad with Showtek. Get ready for Planet Perfecto. We're going old school with Bullet and the Gun very, very shortly. But right now, brand new 2026 remix on DJ Sammy's Boys of Summer.

just love that tune so much. Just so different. Ketterman and Yosemite. Bullet and a Gun. Before that, we're into the final section of the GBX. If you missed any of the show tonight, remember you can listen back on the Rail app. And of course, we're here tomorrow for 4 hours from 6 till 10 tomorrow night. Let's get Die Witness in the mix right now. Only if I had one.

0: that's all we've got time for tonight. That's been Nikki and Oxygen. Thank you for tuning in. Callum is here. He's going to keep you going till 1 o'clock in the morning like he always does. He's back tomorrow as well. I'm back tomorrow too for 4 hours. And with the old school on Sunday night, we've got Gary here from 7 till 10. So your weekend is sorted. Have a great night tonight, whatever you're up to. And I'll catch you tomorrow from 6.
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The weekend is here. Callum Gallagher checking in. I'm wanting to keep the tunes going right into Saturday morning. 3 hours of bangers. Are you ready? Let's go with this.

collecting whatever it is that you are getting up to tonight. I'm here with the tunes for your party, for your back shift, night shift. You're just getting started. You'll get us on the phone on WhatsApp on 0333 2020 400. If you're texting, it's Callum, then your message to 61025. And I'm on Facebook and Instagram.

0: Kelly says Cal was just about to ask for the broomstick song and then you went and played it. Thanks. Can you give us a shout out though? Hello, Kayla. Hi to Neil and Shuggy. Big Danny's doing the deliveries tonight. Thanks for locking in, man. What is the plan where you are? Are you in? Are you out? Are you shaking it all about? We're on the phone and on WhatsApp, same number, it's 0333 2020 400. Gets you right through at the studio if you're texting. Callum at the start of a message to 61025 will do it. And I'm on Facebook and Instagram as well. Just search Callum Gallagher. Hello to Josh, he's looking for Music Is The Answer. New remix of that doing the rounds. Let me get that lined up. And we're back in the mix with another's Talk To You. That's next on Friday night. The weekend is here.
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6: An M8 Roadworks update from Amy on behalf of Transport Scotland. Due to essential maintenance, overnight closures on the M8 eastbound between junctions 18 and 16 will continue until Friday the 18th of September from 10 p.m. till 6 a.m. Sunday to Thursday. The eastbound on slips at junctions 19 and 18 will be closed. Sign diversions will be in place. There will be separate daytime traffic management measures on the eastbound carriageway only. For details, visit swtrunkroads.scot.
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0: Right, getting more of your shouts on soon. 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

0: 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Hope it's looking good tonight. I've got the tunes if you're partying, working, in, out, up, doing. Let me know the plan and I'll do you a big shout. Is there a tune I can play in? 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If you want to slide into my DMs, got to do a shout for Kylan, Mum and Dad, who are just chilling tonight. Samantha Little, how's the tunes pumping all night long? Who's there?
1: It's Ronnie, bro. Have you shouted for?
0: Well, who's your shout for, pal?
1: Ronnie, Trev, Imagination and Scott.
0: Hey, boiler. All right, have a great weekend.
1: Great, pal. See you later on, son. Bye.
0: Right, is this one of the best tunes out there right now? I think it is. Josh Baker, Poppy Bascom. It's called My Place.

0: Big shout out to Lambert, who recognised the remix. He says, it's been years since I've heard that. The Sequential One remix is by far and away the best ever made. ATB, 9 p.m. till I come on for Friday night. Darren Styles, Come Running in the mix as well. It's Callum Gallagher sorting the tunes to soundtrack whatever it is that you're getting up to tonight. Got this shout out to Lucy for her birthday. That is from Mum, Dad and your wee brother Jamie. Hi to Steffi, Jennifer, big shout to Wilson and Mark as well. Right, let's get back in the mix. I've got Patrick Toppin, one of his first actually, lined up to play before 11. B Sharp, Say Now coming through, and that tune from Prosper and Clooney, Free Your Mind, is next on Friday night.
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0: Right, get more of your shouts on soon. Keep them coming. 0333 20 20 400 on the phone and on WhatsApp. Callum, in your message to 61025 on text. And I'm on Facebook and Instagram as well.

question one day. It's a girl for you.

0: on the night shift tonight. You just never know what you're going to get in you. Let's get back to the phones. 0333 20 20 400. Hello.
1: Oi, oi, Callum, my boy.
0: What's happening, Sam?
1: You're the same.
0: What, you broke up there? You want to shout tonight?
1: Aye, a shout out for Sandra and Robert and Rossin for Mo, Sparky and Caleb.
0: No bother. You just have a great weekend, team.
1: I used to phone you for your automated service before it.
0: You must be behaving yourself.

0: Above and Beyond, Blue Sky Action for Friday night. The weekend is here. Callum Gallagher on, now keeping the party going. GBX back on Saturday night at 6, then it's me at 10. And Gary Spence on Sunday night with 3 hours of anthems to finish off the weekend. But we're only just getting started here, so let's not worry about wrapping things up. Not just yet. Hello to Caroline and Woody. Got a tune for you two coming up. And we're back in the mix with Flex UK. So Fine is next.
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8: An M8 roadworks update from Amy on behalf of Transport Scotland. Due to essential work on the M8 Woodside Viaducts, there will be extended overnight closures of the eastbound M8, junctions 18 to 16, from Friday the 4th until Monday the 7th of September. Times vary. Sign diversions will be in place. Westbound travel will not be affected. For more details and precise times of overnight closures, visit swtrunkroads.scot.
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9: 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Played one.
10: All right, the weekend is here. Callum Gallagher on for night one of two for me this weekend. I'll be back on for Saturday right now. Friday night sounds like this.

0: on Friday night. Hello to Andrew, who's looking for a shout out to his good friend Tracy. Let's get back in the phones. 0333 20 20 400 if you're calling through tonight. Hiya.
1: Hiya, can I get a shout out, please?
0: Of course you can. Who for?
1: It's Rosalind to Green. Can I get a shout out for my boy Andrew and my boy Leonard and my granddaughter Isla and Lacey?
0: Aye.
1: And my brother Andrew, who's been looking after me, and

0: Got a big mention for Kimbo and Charlotte. Thanks for having us on tonight. Hello to Suave and Sue's listening in tonight. Dunan. You get your feet up. It's been a hard week.
1: This is Hit Party. Played one.
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Guys, that takes me right back to 2012. Every time I hear it or anything like it, peak of EDM. It's Mammoth Friday nights. Callum Gallagher here on the ones and twos, soundtracking whatever it is that you're getting up to tonight. I'll be back on tomorrow as well, right after the GBX and Gary Spence on Sunday night with the anthems. Call our WhatsAppers on 0333 2020 400. Text Callum, then your message to 61025, and I'm on Facebook and Instagram as well. Amelia says, hi Callum, can I get a shout out for Debbie, Peter and Tracy? And can I also get a shout out for Brooke, Amy and Big Ben? As in the cloak. Got a big shout out to Glancy, who's out doing deliveries tonight. Callum, any chance of a shout out for me, Irene? I'm just sitting in having a wee cup of tea and a chocolate digestive. Just the one, must be the only one left. Because you can't just have one chocolate digestive, can you? Well, like Pringles, once you pop, you can't stop. Hello to Ian, who is absolutely bust. Looking for a shout out. So can I text anything else? Hello to Lindsay, another Ian, Harry and Nicola, who are kitchen raving. Nice one. Hello to Ryan and Lewis as well. Right, let's keep it going on Friday night.

0: Andy says, loved a bit of Game of Love tonight. You're welcome, sir. Hello to Donald, who's at work on the night shift. Chin's getting me through, Callum. Keep them coming, I will do. I'm here till one. Got a big shout out to Gareth, who is 57 this weekend. Nearly. Right, I've got that message in from a few years ago coming up before midnight tonight. And that remix of Texas and a Smile is next.
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12: An M8 roadworks update from Amy on behalf of Transport Scotland. Due to essential maintenance, overnight closures on the M8 eastbound between junctions 18 and 16 will continue until Friday the 18th of September from 10 p.m. till 6 a.m. Sunday to Thursday. The eastbound on slips at junctions 19 and 18 will be closed. Sign diversions will be in place. There will be separate daytime traffic management measures on the eastbound carriageway only. For details, visit swtrunkroads.scot.
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0: but so choices tonight. Hello to Doogie, Greg, Stephen, Katie, Lane and Claire having a wee house party tonight. Well, I'm glad I'm there with you. Feel like I'm in your living room. Hello to Xander and Martin. Big shout out to Prime Kev. That's a nickname, isn't it? Right, let's jump back to the phones and speak to this belly. Hello.
1: Hello, Carl. How are you doing?
0: I'm all right. Pull yourself together, man. You're on the radio. What's happening?
1: Do me a favour, bro. Big shout out to my wee nephew who was 6 yesterday.
0: Hey, boy.
1: And a big shout out to my mum and dad since it's our 60th anniversary.
0: All right, well, congratulations to them and happy birthday to the wee
1: Barra.
0: And a big shout to the troops. Take care.
1: Right, pal.
0: Calm, any chance of I Follow Rivers? Let me get that lined up then. Right now, the viral sensation that is Frankie Rizzardo and Shinjuku.

gets you straight through. You can text as well, Callum, in your message for 61025, and I'm on Facebook and Instagram. Hello to Jen and Darren, having a few drinks. Now, we've got a kitchen rave tonight.

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9: All right, an hour left tonight. Callum Gallagher here to one Saturday morning, Friday night with the tunes. Heard this for the first time on the GBX last Saturday night. I thought, what is that? But it's grown on me. I've been singing it all week. Run.

0: Gabby's got us on as well tonight. Hello to the kitchen ravers round at Sean's Vets. Sounds like a party. Hello to Suzanne, who's looking for a shout out to Fraz. She's 18th this weekend. No 18 till Sunday though, and working on Monday. That's going to be a sickie then, isn't it? Hello!
1: Can I get a shout out for my group chat, please?
0: Yes, you can. What's your group chat called?
1: Yo, bro!
0: Have a good weekend.
1: Right.
0: Hello.
2: Hiya, can we have a taxi to North End Club, please?
0: A taxi? What are you phoning? A taxi's for that, pal? You phoned the radio.
2: I tell you what, we're here because my father-in-law passed away, so can you just shout out to Mike McGregor, he'll be absolute legend.
0: I'm awfully sorry to hear your sad news, but there you've got the big man a shout out. Alright, I hope he's got home safe.
2: Thank you so much, that means a lot to me.
0: Can we get us a taxi, please? Don't know who you are, number ends 475. You're looking for Ben Nicky. Doing Raindrops. Coming right up. Brand new Interplanetary Criminal right now with

0: after party kicking off tonight round at Davies Mansion. Everybody run then. Project Textile. Hello to Jonathan, who's on the night shift tonight. He says, it's hardly working. No working hard. Hello to Tam and Jackie. Big shout out to Nell, Liz and Tracy. Having a wee girly night tonight. Happy birthday, Chloe. That is from your dad, mum and wee sister, Mary. Or Vary. It's one of them. Well, I just got it wrong. No, my luck. Right, let's get back in the mix. I got Galantis Peanut Butter Jelly to play for Lewis, who is out in the taxi tonight. And that quarter tune, Trapped. What a belter. That's spinning next on Friday night. Let's go.
1: This is Hits Party. Played one.
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10: 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With Quick Check, you'll get a clear yes or no in 60 seconds without affecting your credit score. That's one good thing. Capital One.
11: 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T's and C's apply.
12: Friday night in the mix. It's party with Callum Gallagher. Grade 1.

0: How good were Galantis though? Run Away You and I. They did this. They did No Money. Love On Me. They had a few. It's Callum Gallagher here on Friday night. Soundtracking whatever it is that you're getting up to tonight here on Saturday night as well. And Gary Spence on Sunday night with the anthems. So another couple of calls. Hello, who's there? Who's your shout for?
1: For me, my mum, my sister and my brother.
0: And what's your name, pal?
1: Harley.
0: You just have a great weekend, okay?
1: Cheers.
0: Hiya, hello.
2: What's happening, my man? It's Murdo.
0: Who'll be shouting out the night, Murdo?
2: Murdo McGee and Wendy Simpson.
0: Nice son. Are you having a good night, aye?
2: Oh, we think that's last night, my man. What about yourself?
0: Aye, no bad, buddy. It's no bad. Have a good one, all right?
2: Yeah, you and I'm a man.
0: Right, let's get into this. Brand new J.G. This is Forever Now, Friday night.

0: and Charlie here, Calm. Loving the tunes. Mysteryland, UB Belter. Hello to Robin and Caitlin, who are having a long awaited catch up. But I've got new Christian Rogers to play before I go. I'm back in the mix with Morgan Seatree's Looking for Love. That's next.
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a proper lockdown tune, isn't it? I mean, I wouldn't want to go back to it, but in some ways it was a kind of fun time. Like when everybody was stuck in the house and we were on here doing the live streams and that at the weekend. That's what that reminds me of. It's Hosh 1979, the Midnight, the Hanging Tree. Right, time for another couple from me. And let's do another couple shouts right now. Hello to Leslie Ann, who's tuned in. Deco says, loving the tunes tonight. Nice one. Let's do this. It's brand new from West Lothian's Christian Rogers.

0: You're looking for a track ID on that tune I just played, Christian Rogers and Eloise Keeble doing In My Dreams. Brand new and sounding class tonight. Fun show, thanks for hanging, and managed to get two tunes away from the Kevin and Perry soundtrack. Played White Tracks, Mystery Land earlier, and there is Yumanda and Sunshine. I think we've seen the last of that, sadly. Well, I mean, I am going to Tenerife next week, so. Not next week, week after. I'm back on Monday. Here tomorrow night, is it? And remember, if you want to listen to any of our shows anytime, jump onto the Rayo app and just search whatever you're looking for. For this one, give it like 10, 15 minutes and look for Callum Gallagher's Hits Party. Right, I'll be back on tomorrow night. Saturday night at 10, we'll go again after the GBX. It's non-stop until Gavin's in for Amber at 6.
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4: The top stories this hour. A mistrial has been declared in a high-profile child-killing case in America. After days of deliberations, a jury couldn't decide whether former nurse Lindsay Clancy murdered her three young children. She's never denied strangling them in Massachusetts in 2023, but blamed it on postpartum psychosis. US President Donald Trump's had this to say.